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5: Fair skies tonight. That humidity continuing to come down. Lows will be in the upper 40s to lower 50s by morning, and it will set up highs in the 60s to end the week. Partial sunshine Thursday, and then mostly sunny skies in between systems on Friday. Gradual increase in clouds Saturday. Highs will be in the 60s. A chance of a few showers by Sunday. From Stormwatch 9 Weather Center, I'm meteorologist Kevin Scarupa.

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2: I don't think I even have enough friends in my contacts to get a party of four together. 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
9: Fair skies tonight. That humidity continuing to come down. Lows will be in the upper 40s to lower 50s by morning, and it will set up highs in the 60s to end the week. Partial sunshine Thursday, and then mostly sunny skies in between systems on Friday. Gradual increase in clouds Saturday. Highs will be in the 60s. A chance of a few showers by Sunday. From Stormwatch 9 Weather Center, I'm meteorologist Kevin Skorupa.
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0: time. She won national recognition for her ales, but remained true to her home, nestled next to Kearsarge Mountain in New London, powering her microbrew with the rays of the sun. The goose that brewed the perfect ale. 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
4: Fair skies tonight, that humidity continuing to come down. Lows will be in the upper 40s to lower 50s by morning, and it will set up highs in the 60s to end the week. Partial sunshine Thursday, and then mostly sunny skies in between systems on Friday. Gradual increase in clouds Saturday. Highs will be in the 60s, a chance of a few showers by Sunday. From Stormwatch 9 Weather Center, I'm meteorologist Kevin Skorupa.

0: here. Now, broadcasting from the underground command post, deep in the bowels of a hidden bunker, somewhere under the brick and steel of a nondescript building, we've once again made contact with our leader, Mark Levin.
1: Hello, America. 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Our number, 877-381-3811, 877-381-3811. Well, when the good guys win one, I want to tell you about it, because if I don't, who will? Major victory for peace. You're familiar with America First Legal, and it was founded by Stephen Miller. And the lead man there now is Gene Hamilton. He's become a good friend of the family. The general counsel there happens to be my wife, Julie. Julie Strauss Levin. But why am I telling you about this? Because this just happened. America First Legal and the U.S. Department of State settled Jackson et al. Versus Trump et al., a case where AFL represented U.S. Congressman Ronnie Jackson of Texas and co-plaintiffs Stuart and Robbie, now deceased, his wife, Force. It's the Taylor Force Act, named after their son. The parents of murdered American soldier Taylor Force, and Sari Singer, a survivor of one of the largest terrorist bus bombings in the history of Israel. Taylor Force was an American veteran, an American citizen. AFL filed this lawsuit against the Biden administration on behalf of the plaintiffs in 2022 after the Biden administration brazenly ignored the law, the Taylor Force Act, TFA. The law cuts off certain U.S. funds that benefits the Palestinian Authority until the PA ends its pay-to-slave program. You see, the PA, through the program, awards money to terrorists and their families for committing acts of terror against Americans and Israelis in Israel. These awards, funded through the

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3: Fair skies tonight. That humidity continuing to come down. Lows will be in the upper 40s to lower 50s by morning, and it will set up highs in the 60s to end the week. Partial sunshine Thursday, and then mostly sunny skies in between systems on Friday. Gradual increase in clouds Saturday. Highs will be in the 60s. A chance of a few showers by Sunday. From Stormwatch 9 Weather Center, I'm meteorologist Kevin Skorupa.
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0: border more affluent areas that are predominantly white, where the plaintiffs are unable to enroll in school. The State Department of Education responded by noting it does not have the authority to change district boundaries.
1: Stocks getting a lift from easing yields in the bond market today. The Dow closing at 50,009, up 645 points or 1.3%. The NASDAQ added 399. The S&P 500 rose 79. I'm Deborah Valentine. This is Fox News.
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5: 4 years later, in 1995, it had grown to $950 million. She died about 25 years ago, and she is definitely worthy of the ultimate biography, the definitive biography. It's called Selling Opportunity, the story of Mary Kay. And Mary Lisa Gavanis joins us. Mary Lisa, welcome to America at Night.
6: Thank you for inviting me.
5: So you were a former senior editor at Glamour, and it took you 15 years to write this book. Please tell me you didn't work on it 24 hours a day, 7 days a week for the last 15 years.
6: No, I had two other jobs, and I was a single mom. So, and then we had a few things that came in, like COVID, you might have heard of.
5: Yes.
6: And, you know, a few other things that interrupted it. My editor retired, who was, and then another editor came along, so that was a couple of years. But it was a sustaining subject, and I was grateful to have that much time, because as time went on, more and more things that I had to go to dusty warehouses to dig through, a few more things got digitized. Not all of them, but it was nice to be able to do some online research.
5: You must have been fascinated by Mary Kay. Tell us about why you wanted to do this, and tell us how you got started.
6: Okay, so I got started because I was a business reporter, and I did a book that came out in 2002 about color stories behind the scenes in America's billion-dollar beauty industry. And that's exactly what it was. Each chapter took you behind the scenes. So I went down to Dallas to cover Mary Kay because it was such a well-known name. And, you know, I knew a little bit about her, the pink Cadillacs, et cetera. And I got there and I was like, oh my gosh, this has nothing to do with the beauty industry. But I saw all these women having the time of their lives. It was almost like a cult. It was such a strong feeling there. And so I did put it as a chapter in the book. But as I was researching it, I thought, oh my gosh, there's been so much written about her, but it all contradicts each other. It's all really kind of snarky and condescending and, you know, making fun of her. And, you know, none of this makes sense. You read one story would say one thing, another would say something totally different. So I thought, oh, but this is such a good rags to riches story. I mean, this is a woman who got married when she was 16 years old. She had two babies by the time she was 18. It was the middle of the Depression. And then, you know, at 45, she gets through it all and founds her own company and becomes a multimillionaire, just like you said in your intro. So I thought,
5: yeah. So let's go back.

0: compensated for renewably generated electricity they feed into the grid from home battery systems. It's a modest step forward for New Hampshire's net metering policies, according to Sam Evans Brown, Executive Director of Clean Energy New Hampshire. House Bill 1718 from prime sponsor Representative Michael Vose, an Epping Republican, directs the New Hampshire Department of Energy and Public Utilities Commission to create a framework for crediting electric customers for power they export to the grid from batteries charged by renewable power generators like solar panels. The Senate passed the bill last week following House passage in March. It now heads to Governor Kelly Ayotte's desk. Pregnant patients experiencing miscarriages who live in states with abortion bans have fewer options for health care management, according to a new study published by the Journal of the American Medical Association. The study showed that states with abortion bans had a nearly 3% increase in expectant management, which means a health provider monitors the condition without prescribing any form of treatment to see whether the condition resolves without intervention. The study was conducted by researchers in the Department of Obstetrics and Gynecology at Oregon Health and Science University. 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
0: The Vermont Senate has unanimously advanced a bill to reform the state's response to homelessness, an issue that has remained entrenched in recent years as state leaders have sparred over how to ease the problem. House Bill 938, which received preliminary approval from the Senate yesterday, would pare back the controversial motel voucher program while attempting to streamline how the state funds and governs emergency shelter and services. The bill tries to better organize the fragmented system serving the roughly 4,000 people experiencing homelessness in Vermont. It will be up for final approval today before heading back to the House and then to Governor Phil Scott's desk. The Vermont legislature originally looked poised to unmask federal authorities in the state. Then the Vermont House passed a bill yesterday that stops short of its original ambition in a move that divided Democrats. The bill, Senate Bill 208, would create a statewide policy on masking and identification for local and state police officers, but the legislation would not apply to federal agents. An earlier version of Senate Bill 208, which the Senate passed in February, sought to ban all law enforcement officers operating in Vermont, including federal agents, from wearing masks, with some exceptions. The pharmacy inside Ottoquechee Health Center on Pleasant Street in Woodstock is closed as of last Friday, along with two other Vermont pharmacies owned by Smile and Steel.

0: Steve's Pharmacies. The Vermont pharmacy chain announced last Friday that the three locations would be permanently closed at the end of the day. Signs were also posted on the front doors of stores in Woodstock, Springfield, and Ludlow. Smile and Steve's Rutland Pharmacy and High Mountain Home Care LTC Pharmacy, also in Rutland, will stay open. A few dozen people showed up at an ICE facility in St. Albans yesterday afternoon to protest a UVM health employee detained by agents. AFT, the labor union representing healthcare workers, identified the employee as Kelvin Owusu and said he's an asylum seeker. They say he began working at Central Vermont Medical Center in Berlin last September. And that's what's happening. Today is May the 21st. On this day in 1927, Charles Lindbergh touched down at Le Bourget Field in Paris, completing the world's first solo nonstop flight across the Atlantic. In 1932, Amelia Earhart became the first woman to fly solo across the Atlantic. And in 2024, the Greenfield tornado killed 5 and injured 35 across rural Iowa, with winds in excess of 300 miles an hour. Born on this day in 1527, King Philip II of Spain. In 1898, American physician and businessman Armand Hammer, the founder of Occidental Petroleum. And in 1921, Russian physicist and academic Nobel Prize laureate Andrei Sakharov. Dying on this day in 1690, English-American minister and missionary John Eliot. In 1895, Austrian composer and conductor Franz von Suppé. And in 1973, Soviet Marshal Ivan Konev.
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4: Red Sox, no question, playing much better. 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Jarren Duran, the big moment, another game-winning home run. 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
10: Certainly cooler and less humid for the next couple of days. Quite a few high clouds are drifting through, but it will be dry with temperatures in the 60s and a northwesterly breeze this afternoon, within a few degrees of 40 tonight. That could mean some frost in the outlying areas. 60s and some sunshine for Friday, and increasing clouds to kick off the weekend with temperatures also in the 60s. From the Stormwatch 9 Weather Center, I'm meteorologist Kevin Skorupa.
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13: Unlike most nations, the U.S. government does not fund Olympic athletes, even though the U.S. has won more Olympic medals than any other nation on Earth. This leaves American competitors to rely on sponsorships, media deals, and private support. Wall Street Journal reported that financier Ross Stevens pledged a $100 million gift to provide Team USA Olympians and Paralympians with a $200,000 stipend each, addressing a long-standing financial gap. This philanthropic boost aims to give athletes greater economic security as they train and compete, highlighting how private money is increasingly sustaining elite U.S. Olympic efforts. I'm Ken Chester.
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16: 20 years ago, the average attention span was about 2.5 minutes. Today, it's just 47 seconds. Pretty disconcerting. That's according to new research out of UC Irvine. But really, this isn't our fault, at least not entirely. We can blame technology and the world around us. Attention, it turns out, is not an unlimited resource. You only have so much of it to give. Start paying more attention to what times of the day you seem to be at your mental peak. Try to knock out the more complicated stuff during that time. It's also important to take breaks every so often so you can more easily lock in when you're trying to concentrate. One expert said, even trying to visualize where you want to end your day with everything all wrapped up or with tons left to do, that can act as a real motivator. I'm Dr. Sanjay Gupta, helping you live a better life.
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0: As a teenager, I used to stay up late and scan the radio airwaves looking for interesting stations. The AM band ran from 540 to 1600 kilohertz in those days, but above the AM band, between 3000 and 30,000, there was shortwave. I heard broadcasters from all over the world, plus ham operators, ships at sea, and strings of random numbers I later learned were coded messages from spy agencies to their agents. At the height of the Cold War, almost every country had its voice on shortwave. 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
20: This is House Call for Health. Eating eggs could be good for your brain. A new study suggests the popular breakfast food could play a role in the fight against Alzheimer's. Researchers with Loma Linda University in California found that eating 1 to 3 eggs per month decreased the risk of Alzheimer's by 17%. Increase that to 2 to 4 eggs per week and the risk drops by 20%. And eating 5 or more eggs a week could reduce the risk of Alzheimer's by up to 27%. And doctors say including the whole egg is important.
21: Eggs can be maybe problematic if you have them every day for breakfast with bacon or steak. But when they're part of a healthy diet, with lower saturated fats, healthy proteins, vegetables and fruits, then actually it makes a lot of sense.
20: Amanda Smith is director of clinical research at the University of South Florida's Byrd Alzheimer's Institute. 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I'm Lisa Brady, Fox News.
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23: Remember Google Glass? The company wants to try again, this time with AI. Google debuted an innovative design for smart eyeglasses called Google Glass back in 2013. The eyewear could look a little bulky, but it projected information into the inside of one lens. But at Google's developer conference this week, called Google I.O., the company reveals a new line of smart eyewear powered by artificial intelligence. Google is partnering with Samsung for the hardware tech, but also with eyeglass retailers Warby Parker and Gentle Monster to bring fashionable frames interfacing with Google's Gemini artificial intelligence via its Android OS, but can also be made to work with Apple's iOS devices. They will also allow wearers to use the glasses' built-in microphone to converse with the AI assistant. It puts Google directly in competition with Meta, which already is selling AI-powered glasses. With Fox on Tech, I'm Eben Brown, Fox News.
24: I'm Nicole Murray with Your Money Now. Ubisoft shares fell 16% after the game developer forecasted further losses in its upcoming financial year. The company released its full-year earnings following years of stock price declines. Company leadership said Ubisoft is undergoing a major restructuring. Shares of Samsung Electronics jumped more than 6% after its labor union suspended a planned 18-day strike, easing concerns over disruptions at the South Korean chipmaker. The union said the strike would proceed after the government-mediated talks collapsed. However, another round of negotiations led by South Korean officials resulted in a tentative agreement. Oil prices have dropped this morning as the markets deal with uncertainty regarding an Iran peace deal. West Texas Intermediate at roughly $98 per barrel, Brent at $104. Futures are mixed as traders analyze NVIDIA earnings. On Wednesday, the Dow Industrials gained 645, the NASDAQ up 399, the S&P 500 up 79. That's your
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1: I'm Michelle Foligno. On Apple TV, Maximum Pleasure Guaranteed, Emmy winner Tatiana Maslany stars as Paula Sanders, a newly divorced mom who falls down a dangerous rabbit hole of blackmail, murder, and youth soccer. On Bravo in the City, the Summer House spinoff has arrived. Kyle Cook, Amanda Bettula, and Lindsay Hubbard leads the cast, joined by a wave of new New York faces navigating marriage, separation, parenthood, and reinvention.
2: Finally.
1: On HBO Max, the Yogurt Shop murders the End of Wandering, a surprise fifth episode of its acclaimed cold case docuseries, drops Friday, 9 months after the original four-part series wrapped. The 90-minute episode chronicles the months after the series debuted in August, when Austin police announced a break in the 34-year-old case, 3 weeks after the show ended.
5: Life comes at you fast.
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25: News. I'm Gianna Gelosi. The Department of Justice officially indicting former Cuban leader Raul Castro for the 1996 attack on two civilian planes that killed four men, including three Americans, alleging
26: when he served as Cuba's defense minister, he authorized the use of deadly force on two small planes operated by Miami-based exiles who had been dropping pro-democracy leaflets over Havana.
25: Fox's Chanley Painter. President Trump says he's willing to give diplomacy more time with Iran, but he warns things could escalate quickly if they don't get the right deal.
27: Reuters reports Tehran is reviewing the responses from the U.S. The president has rejected previous proposals, deeming them insufficient. Tehran has reportedly demanded control of the Strait of Hormuz, lifting of sanctions, and withdrawal of U.S. troops, and has offered no resolution for its nuclear program.
25: Fox's Madeline Rivera. 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
30: We're talking with Bob Jackman from LaValle Building Supply, and this time of year, there's always a lot of things we need to just sort of keep track of, and you got a little list, don't you?
31: Well, we do have a bit of a list, but let's just throw out there that two things are happening now. Number one, it's the traditional beginning of summer.
30: Yes, it is.
31: And number two, it's time to toss the mice out.
30: Story of my life with all these buildings we have.
31: Anybody that figures out how to do number two regularly, please contact me immediately.
30: The better but, path to your door.
31: You know, people start looking to the outside projects, and last weekend was a perfect example of that with great weather.
30: Yeah, it was.
31: And you know, it looks like we're going to have some more great weather. But as soon as we get one or two warm days, everybody's looking outside. So we like to say, okay, at the beginning of the summer, let's put together a quick list of stuff that we need to do.
30: That's a good idea.
31: Mm-hmm. You know, and that way two things are going to happen. We're going to be ready for summer, and we can put out of our mind any of the problems that we've got because we've already made the list.
30: At least they're on the list, yeah.
31: Yeah, we're talking about our firstborns in the audience.
30: Mm-hmm.
31: Those are the ones making the list. Everybody else can read it. Okay, so number one, we tell people to walk around the house. And if it's a summer place, before you turn the power on, walk around. See if anything's out of place. Take a look at your power box, your panel box. Make sure that's okay. And the hint here is we're back to the mice.
30: Oh, yes.
31: Yeah, they have no respect.
30: They just love wires.
31: And I somebody told me once they make the coating on wires out of a soy-based product in some cases.
30: In some cars they do, yeah.
31: Mm-hmm. And that's what the mice like.
30: Mm-hmm. No, they like to chew on stuff. We know that.
31: All right. And I don't care if you just did it. Test all your smoke detectors and carbon monoxide detectors. If you're opening up a summer place, mm-hmm. bring new batteries with you.
30: Absolutely. Don't trust what's there.
31: You know, this is a time when you can, what is it they say, an ounce of prevention is worth a pound of cure?
30: That certainly is.
31: And then, of course, the second part of that is check your fire extinguishers.
30: Mm-hmm. Do you have one?
31: Yeah, do you have one? And even if you do, you know, in a lot of cases, bringing another one for $15 or $20.
30: It couldn't hurt.
31: You can't possibly hurt. I even have one in my car.
30: That's a good idea. Yeah. You never know.
31: Yeah, and I can actually find it.
30: Oh, that's now you're one step ahead of me.
31: Yeah. Okay, so we tell everybody to open the windows and ventilate the house. Hopefully you've already done that in your regular home. If you haven't, boy, last weekend was the time.
30: It sure was.
31: And next weekend, this coming weekend, might be the time to do it also.
30: Yeah.
31: We tell people to inspect their chimney. What's your heat source? If you have wood or pellets, those things have to have their chimney cleaned because there's a good possibility it is constricted, restricted, or blocked off.
30: Yeah, that's a good reason.
31: If you have oil heat or propane, well, propane's going to vent outside of the house probably, so that's a little easier. But I've actually had a squirrel in my chimney before.
30: Well, you never know. Things nest in chimneys. And
31: Yeah. And so, especially if you're looking at a summer place, mm-hmm. check that chimney. Make sure you can see up through it or down through it. Your choice. All right. Test your heating system to be sure everything works the way it's supposed to. You know, it might be a great time to have your furnace serviced if you haven't already done that. And make sure you're there during the test to at least talk to the person that does it and say, hey, what should I do?
30: That's a good idea because they always, you know, they know.
31: Yeah, you never know what's going to happen. And probably the worst news that we can get, even worse than a home fire to us, is the carbon monoxide poisoning.
30: It's a tragedy, and you want to avoid that.
31: Yeah. And it's a fairly easy thing to avoid. All right, time to turn on your water. You know, every system is different. everybody that I know that has a summer place has a different type of water system. Some people pump right out of the lake. Some people have a well. Some people have to have a dug well instead of a drilled well. If your pressure tank, and I'm going to assume you have one, if it's blue, then it has an air bladder inside it, and that's just a good rule of thumb. Remember, you can't compress water.
2: That's right.
31: You have to compress air. If your tank is galvanized or metal color, then it does not have a bladder in it usually. And so that has to be full of air before you fill it with water.
2: That's very important. Otherwise, you get no pressure.
31: You got no pressure. You can have all the water you want.
2: That's true, but it's going to be really, really slow.
31: Yep.
2: It won't be the best shower you've ever had.
31: It'd be slower than a Keurig coffee maker.
2: Oh, boy.
31: So if it's pretty simple. All you got to do if you have a bladderless tank is to shut everything down and then fill the tank with water.
2: Mm-hmm.
31: If you have a faucet open or if you have a vent valve at the top and that's open and you go to fill the tank with water, it's going to push all the air out. You want to keep the air in.
2: That's right.
31: So that's the simple end of it. If you have any questions, give us a call. We'll show you how to do it. We'll tell you how to do it. You'll be able to do it easy. We tell everybody to check and inspect every light fixture.
2: That's a good idea.
31: And, you know, that's not just for people opening a house up. Typically, you have different light requirements in the summer than you do in the winter. For instance, we have a light on a timer. I'm sure most people do.
2: Mm-hmm. You've got to remember to change the timer.
31: Yeah, and we sit there and it goes on. At, now it's up to like 6:30 at night, but it's still 2 hours before dark. Anyway, change that out. Make sure your bulbs are all good.
2: That's true.
31: Now, when you were taking a look at the chimney, if you have a regular chimney, inspect your roof. And my wife can't yell at me now because I actually did this the other day.
2: Oh, you did?
31: Yep. She made me hang a bird feeder out back. And our backyard has a sloping uphill.
2: Okay.
31: So while up on the hill, I took a really good look at that side of the roof.
2: Oh, so you know what it's like. Yeah.
31: Yeah. And then I walked around the other side and just took a look at the edges. But I did check it. And we don't have gutters. We do have a regular roof. And inspect the edges of your roof and the underside of your overhangs.
2: That's important. Yeah. Otherwise, there's rotting there. You got a problem.
31: Yeah. Have you got stuff growing out of your vent strips?
2: Mm-hmm. Yep.
31: And that's a good indication that last winter you had some
2: ice
31: dams.
2: Mm-hmm.
31: All right. Now, here's number 10. And this, everybody excels at this one. Sit down on your porch, your deck, your lawn chair, with a beverage of your choice, and relax. There you go. And then somebody should look toward the setting sun and just say, summer is here.
2: Woohoo, yeah. Optional gunfire.
31: Well. So remember that our spring flyer ends on the 31st of May. And anything that you need for your projects, we got it. Come and see us, and we always tell you, be an educated consumer, and please stay safe out there.
2: Will do, Bob, and we'll talk next week.
31: Thank you.
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8: The Vermont Senate has unanimously advanced a bill to reform the state's response to homelessness, an issue that has remained entrenched in recent years as state leaders have sparred over how to ease the problem. House Bill 938, which received preliminary approval from the Senate yesterday, would pare back the controversial motel voucher program while attempting to streamline how the state funds and governs emergency shelter and services. The bill tries to better organize the fragmented system serving the roughly 4,000 people experiencing homelessness in Vermont. It will be up for final approval today before heading back to the House and then to Governor Phil Scott's desk. The Vermont legislature originally looked poised to unmask federal authorities in the state. Then the Vermont House passed a bill yesterday that stops short of its original ambition in a move that divided Democrats. The bill, Senate Bill 208, would create a statewide policy on masking and identification for local and state police officers, but the legislation would not apply to federal agents. An earlier version of Senate Bill 208, which the Senate passed in February, sought to ban all law enforcement officers operating in Vermont, including federal agents, from wearing masks, with some exceptions. The pharmacy inside Ottauquechee Health Center on Pleasant Street in Woodstock is closed as of last Friday, along with two other Vermont pharmacies owned by Smile and Steve's Pharmacies. The Vermont pharmacy chain announced last Friday that the three locations would be permanently closed at the end of the day. Signs were also posted on the front doors of stores in Woodstock, Springfield, and Ludlow. Smile and Steve's Rutland Pharmacy and High Mountain Home Care LTC Pharmacy, also in Rutland, will stay open. A few dozen people showed up at an ICE facility in St. Albans yesterday afternoon to protest a UVM health employee detained by agents. AFT, the labor union representing health care workers, identified the employee as Kelvin Owusu and said he's an asylum seeker. They say he began working at Central Vermont Medical Center in Berlin last September. And that's what's happening.
10: Today. Today is May the 21st. On this day in 1927, Charles Lindbergh touched down at Le Bourget Field in Paris, completing the world's first solo nonstop flight across the Atlantic. In 1932, Amelia Earhart became the first woman to fly solo across the Atlantic. And in 2024, the Greenfield tornado killed 5 and injured 35 across rural Iowa, with winds in excess of 300 miles an hour. Born on this day in 1527, King Philip II of Spain. In 1898, American physician and businessman Armand Hammer, the founder of Occidental Petroleum. And in 1921, Russian physicist and academic Nobel Prize laureate Andrei Sakharov. Dying on this day in 1690, English-American minister and missionary John Eliot. In 1895, Austrian composer and conductor Franz von Suppé. And in 1973, Soviet Marshal Ivan Konev.
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12: Patriots preseason preparations continue. Multi-talented Marcus Jones at the microphone. Remember last season, Marcus Jones scored touchdowns on offense, defense, and special teams.
13: All I know is that we made it to the Super Bowl and we didn't finish the job, so that's the main thing of like getting back to what we want to get back to. It's a long road at the end of the day, but I don't really see it too much of like the individual success. A lot of guys helped out when it came down to that, and you guys know I'm not selfish at all.
12: Absolutely no question. Marcus Jones is a leader.
13: So whenever you have a lot of guys that understand the importance of this is how you build the team, and then also the communication aspect. You know, there's people learning new parts of the playbook. There's new things that's being installed. And I feel like always making sure that they're on the same page, being on time for meetings and everything. And then communication is a big thing when it comes down to offense and defense. We're going to play away games to where the offense, you know, is loud. And they got to make sure to communicate. And then also whenever we're at home and on defense, we got to communicate as well. So I feel like everyone being here, learning new things is so important.
12: Multi-talented Patriot Marcus Jones. 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
16: Certainly cooler and less humid for the next couple of days. Quite a few high clouds are drifting through, but it will be dry with temperatures in the 60s and a northwesterly breeze this afternoon, within a few degrees of 40 tonight. That could mean some frost in the outlying areas. 60s and some sunshine for Friday, and increasing clouds to kick off the weekend with temperatures also in the 60s. From Stormwatch 9 Weather Center, I'm meteorologist Kevin Skorupa.
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20: 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Today is National Memo Day. In an office setting, memos are used to inform employees of policy changes or other topics. Memos are also supposed to be brief, so make sure you keep an eye on your inbox, or you may end up hearing something like this from your boss.
21: Didn't you get the memo?
20: Also on this date, in 1819, the velocipede or swift walker made its debut in New York City. We all know them now by their modern name, bicycles. And in 1983... Let's Dance by David Bowie was number one on the Billboard Top 100 chart. If it's your birthday today, you share it with actor Mr. T, born in 1952 in Chicago, Illinois, and rapper Christopher Wallace, also known as the Notorious B.I.G., born in 1972 in Brooklyn, New York. I'm Tushar Saxena, and that's your Fox Daily Snapshot.
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22: I'm Nicole Murray with Your Money Now. There has been a growing amount of concern that artificial intelligence will lead to mass layoffs. Layoffs.fyi says that as of this week, just over 114,000 tech workers have been let go this year. Companies including Microsoft, Meta, and Amazon have all announced thousands of layoffs this year, while simultaneously ramping up investments in artificial intelligence. e.l.f. Beauty said it is planning to walk back some of the tariff-fueled price increases it implemented less than a year ago after the retailer has seen a slide in demand. e.l.f.'s plan for price reductions comes as it reported fiscal fourth-quarter earnings that beat expectations on the top and bottom lines. Treasury yields resumed their march higher this morning, with borrowing costs rising across the curve as investors' attention returned to the inflationary pressures facing the U.S. economy. The 10-year U.S. Treasury note yield increased by more than 3 basis points to reach 4.6014%. Futures are mixed as traders analyze NVIDIA's earnings.
2: This is House Call for Health. Eating eggs could be good for your brain. A new study suggests the popular breakfast food could play a role in the fight against Alzheimer's. Researchers with Loma Linda University in California found that eating 1 to 3 eggs per month decreased the risk of Alzheimer's by 17%. Increase that to 2 to 4 eggs per week and the risk drops by 20%. And eating 5 or more eggs a week could reduce the risk of Alzheimer's by up to 27%. And doctors say including the whole egg is important.
4: Eggs can be maybe problematic if you have them every day for breakfast with bacon or steak. But when they're part of a healthy diet, with lower saturated fats, healthy proteins, vegetables and fruits, then actually it makes a lot of sense.
2: Amanda Smith is director of clinical research at the University of South Florida's Byrd Alzheimer's Institute. 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I'm Lisa Brady, Fox News.
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21: Iran says it's reviewing a new American proposal. I'm Dave Anthony, Fox News. After President Trump Monday delayed resuming bombing, still trying to work out a nuclear deal.
23: President Trump says he's in no hurry to make a deal since the U.S. naval blockade is causing significant economic damage to Iran and weakening the regime. He indicated the war could resume quickly if Iran doesn't respond well to this proposal.
24: We're all ready to go. We have to get the right answers.
23: With a focus on Iran's nuclear program and the Strait of Hormuz, the Islamic Republic recently created what they call the Persian Gulf Strait Authority to force vessels to coordinate directly with Iran in order to pass through the strait. Iran is still playing games as it relates to these negotiations, and there are real questions as the clock is ticking.
21: Fox's Trey Yingston, Tel Aviv. And in a new Fox News poll,
25: 65% of registered voters do think the U.S. is winning the war in Iran, but a large swath of Americans still reject the military action in the Middle East. The number of voters who oppose the conflict grew from 55% to 60% from April to now.
21: Fox's Madeline Rivera. Also in that poll, only 39% approve of the overall job President Trump is doing. Half say rising gas prices are a major problem, and they're up another penny this morning. AAA's national average for regular now $4.56 per gallon. As the U.S. keeps up a blockade on oil for Cuba, leading to worsening fuel shortages there, more American pressure. An indictment against former leader Raul Castro.
26: Charging Raul Castro and several others with conspiracy to kill U.S. nationals.
21: They died 30 years ago when Cuba shot down humanitarian aid planes, and acting Attorney General Todd Blanch adds in the case against Castro,
26: there was a warrant issued for his arrest. So we expect that he will show up here by his own will or by another way.
21: Perhaps like in Venezuela, when in January the U.S. military captured Nicolas Maduro, who had been indicted on drug and weapons charges, now jailed in New York. 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
21: A house near Albuquerque, New Mexico remains cordoned off. Four people were found unresponsive inside after a drug overdose. Three have died, and to make things worse,
0: authorities say 18 first responders who were exposed are being quarantined and monitored at a hospital, experiencing symptoms including nausea and dizziness, noting two are listed in serious condition. Hazmat teams are working to identify the substance and secure a perimeter. Police tell the Associated Press there is no threat to the public, explaining investigators believe the substance may be transmitted through contact and do not believe it to be airborne. Kristen Goodwin, Fox News.
21: On Wall Street, stock futures are now down nearly 200 points for the Dow and the NASDAQ after Walmart issued a worse-than-expected financial outlook in its earnings report. A star, and at times controversial, NFL quarterback is going to retire. But not yet.
3: Aaron Rodgers made it official. Year 22 in the NFL will be the 42-year-old quarterback's last. Rodgers only just re-signed with the Pittsburgh Steelers this past weekend. Yet another offseason where he's drawn things out, deciding about his future. A process which has included darkness and ayahuasca retreats in the past. On the field, he's made the drama worth it. Rodgers is a four-time MVP who ranks in the top five all-time in both passing yards and touchdowns. He also led the Steelers to the AFC North title last year. For his final season, he'll reunite with new Pittsburgh head coach Mike McCarthy, who he won a Super Bowl playing for in Green Bay. Greg Thompson, Fox News.
21: In the NBA playoffs, the defending champions get even. The Oklahoma City Thunder took game two of the Western Conference Finals, beating San Antonio 122-113 on NBC, led by league MVP Shai Gilgeous-Alexander's 30 points.
5: We brought the energy from the jump. Guys are ready to play. Didn't get discouraged by the runs they made. Obviously, they're a good team. They're going to make runs. We just kept fighting, stuck with it, and we're able to pull out a W.
21: Vegas also got a W on the ice. The Golden Knights won the opening game of the NHL Western Conference Final, beating the Colorado Avalanche 4-2. I'm Dave Anthony, Fox News.
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0: 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It is your first look at the news from the station for news, talk, and information. 99.7 FM WNTK, 1490 AM, 98.9 FM WUVR. I'm John Stewart, and Stormwatch 9 says we've got a more seasonable, little cooler weather forecast coming up. We've got an update on the sports situation, the financials, the entertainment world, an interview or two, and of course, the latest news headlines right here on your one and only First Look.
1: Governor Kelly Ayotte announced yesterday that the director of the Sununu Youth Services Center has resigned. Joshua Nye's resignation is effective immediately. The governor made the announcement yesterday afternoon. Nye's resignation comes one day after lawmakers gathered to review possible changes at the center following investigations into recent reports of alleged abuse and neglect at the facility. Lawmakers on Tuesday called for new leadership, better incident documentation, a review of camera operations and staff training, as well as giving greater oversight authority to the Office of the Child Advocate. The review follows reports of improper restraints, lockdowns, and concerns about conditions inside the facility. New Hampshire House and Senate Republicans are making one final attempt to pass an open enrollment law, which would allow students to attend public school in districts outside of where they live. After a high-profile defeat this year, proponents are putting forward a more limited version of the idea, capped at 500 students. An amendment to House Bill 751 proposed Monday would, in theory, allow New Hampshire students to attend school in any district in the state, but it would impose a 500-student cap for its first year and allow school boards to reject accepting out-of-district students by declaring they have no capacity to do so. The New Hampshire Department of Transportation is seeking an additional $1.2 million as fuel costs continue to rise. Yesterday, NHDOT Commissioner David Rodrigue asked the Executive Council to approve the extra funding to help cover fuel costs for the 91 fuel stations operated by the department. Executive Councilor Karen Lyatt-Hill raised concerns.

0: cancers and other health problems, sparking pushback from longtime advocates for drinking water protections in New Hampshire, who say the move will undermine public health in the state and around the country. While New Hampshire has had limits on PFAS in drinking water since 2019, state regulators had been moving toward adopting new federal regulations developed under the Biden administration. But the current administration argues those rules failed to follow legal requirements under the Safe Drinking Water Act. A bill that cleared the New Hampshire legislature last week would create a framework for residents to be compensated for renewably generated electricity they feed into the grid from home battery systems. It's a modest step forward for New Hampshire's net metering policies, according to Sam Evans Brown, executive director of Clean Energy New Hampshire. House Bill 1718 from prime sponsor Representative Michael Vose, an Epping Republican, directs the New Hampshire Department of Energy and Public Utilities Commission to create a framework for crediting electric customers for power they export to the grid from batteries charged by renewable power generators like solar panels. The Senate passed the bill last week following House passage in March. It now heads to Governor Kelly Ayotte's desk. Pregnant patients experiencing miscarriages who live in states with abortion bans have fewer options for health care management, according to a new study published by the Journal of the American Medical Association. The study showed that states with abortion bans had a nearly 3% increase in expectant management, which means a health provider monitors the condition without prescribing any form of treatment to see whether the condition resolves without intervention. The study was conducted by researchers in the Department of Obstetrics and Gynecology at Oregon Health and Science University. Stay tuned for more news on News Talk 99.7 WNTK and AM 1490, FM 98.9 WUVR.
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0: The Vermont Senate has unanimously advanced a bill to reform the state's response to homelessness, an issue that has remained entrenched in recent years as state leaders have sparred over how to ease the problem. House Bill 938, which received preliminary approval from the Senate yesterday, would pare back the controversial motel voucher program while attempting to streamline how the state funds and governs emergency shelter and services. The bill tries to better organize the fragmented system serving the roughly 4,000 people experiencing homelessness in Vermont. It will be up for final approval today before heading back to the House and then to Governor Phil Scott's desk. The Vermont legislature originally looked poised to unmask federal authorities in the state. Then the Vermont House passed a bill yesterday that stops short of its original ambition in a move that divided Democrats. The bill, Senate Bill 208, would create a statewide policy on masking and identification for local and state police officers, but the legislation would not apply to federal agents. An earlier version of

0: Senate Bill 208, which the Senate passed in February, sought to ban all law enforcement officers operating in Vermont, including federal agents, from wearing masks, with some exceptions. The pharmacy inside Ottauquechee Health Center on Pleasant Street in Woodstock is closed as of last Friday, along with two other Vermont pharmacies owned by Smile and Steve's Pharmacies. The Vermont pharmacy chain announced last Friday that the three locations would be permanently closed at the end of the day. Signs were also posted on the front doors of stores in Woodstock, Springfield, and Ludlow. Smile and Steve's Rutland Pharmacy and High Mountain Home Care LTC Pharmacy, also in Rutland, will stay open. A few dozen people showed up at an ICE facility in St. Albans yesterday afternoon to protest a UVM health employee detained by agents. AFT, the labor union representing healthcare workers, identified the employee as Kelvin Owusu and said he's an asylum seeker. They say he began working at Central Vermont Medical Center in Berlin last September. And that's what's happening. Today is May the 21st. On this day in 1927, Charles Lindbergh touched down at Le Bourget Field in Paris, completing the world's first solo nonstop flight across the Atlantic. In 1932, Amelia Earhart became the first woman to fly solo across the Atlantic. And in 2024, the Greenfield tornado killed 5 and injured 35 across rural Iowa, with winds in excess of 300 miles an hour. Born on this day in 1527, King Philip II of Spain. In 1898, American physician and businessman Armand Hammer, the founder of Occidental Petroleum. And in 1921, Russian physicist and academic Nobel Prize laureate Andrei Sakharov. Dying on this day in 1690, English-American minister and missionary John Eliot. In 1895, Austrian composer and conductor Franz von Suppé. And in 1973, Soviet Marshal Ivan Konev.
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6: Patriots preseason preparations continue. Multi-talented Marcus Jones at the microphone. Remember last season, Marcus Jones scored touchdowns on offense, defense, and special teams.
7: All I know is that we made it to the Super Bowl and we didn't finish the job, so that's the main thing of like getting back to what we want to get back to. It's a long road at the end of the day, but I don't really see it too much of like the individual success. A lot of guys helped out when it came down to that, and you guys know I'm not selfish at all.
6: Absolutely no question. Marcus Jones is a leader.
7: So whenever you have a lot of guys that understand the importance of this is how you build the team, and then also the communication aspect. You know, there's people learning new parts of the playbook. There's new things that's being installed. And I feel like always making sure that they're on the same page, being on time for meetings and everything. And then communication is a big thing when it comes down to offense and defense. We're going to play away games to where the offense, you know, is loud. And they got to make sure they communicate. And then also, whenever we're at home and on defense, we got to communicate as well. So I feel like everyone being here, learning new things is so important.
6: Multi-talented Patriot Marcus Jones. 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
11: Certainly cooler and less humid for the next couple of days. Quite a few high clouds are drifting through, but it will be dry with temperatures in the 60s and a northwesterly breeze this afternoon, within a few degrees of 40 tonight. That could mean some frost in the outlying areas. 60s and some sunshine for Friday, and increasing clouds to kick off the weekend with temperatures also in the 60s. From Stormwatch 9 Weather Center, I'm meteorologist Kevin Skorupa.
0: There's a radio station in England that didn't just screw up on the air, it royally screwed up when it accidentally announced the death of King Charles. Every station in the United Kingdom has a button they can press that launches the death of a monarch procedure, and it looks like someone at the legendary Radio Caroline pressed it by accident, triggering the national anthem and 15 minutes of silence. The new TSA Gold Plus isn't a fancy VIP upgrade that lets you skate through security. It's got nothing to do with skipping lines. It's a new TSA program that encourages airports to replace all their government screeners with private contractors. That would save taxpayers a lot of money and prevent those long lines during the government shutdown. But it would also cost a lot of TSA screeners their jobs. That is, if airports find a way to pay for it. Well, they figured out what to do with all those empty offices now that a lot of people are working from home. They're turning all that commercial real estate into AI data centers. On the positive side, it means all that space isn't going to waste. But the bad news is that more AI will probably end up replacing those work-from-home employees who vacated the offices in the first place. Who's afraid of high gasoline prices? According to AAA, Americans don't seem to be all that fazed with paying extra for a Memorial Day road trip. They predict that 45 million of us will hit the road this weekend. About 39 million will drive at least 50 miles from home. That's even more than last year, when the average price of regular gasoline was $1.40 a gallon cheaper. Buying a converted church with a cemetery for a backyard sounds like the setup to a horror movie, but it's turning into a genuine real estate trend. With a lot of older churches moving or parishes fading away, people are turning them into houses. Someone just listed a 230-year-old cathedral in England as a three-bedroom house. It's built on an 18th-century graveyard, but at least the neighbors are quiet. The list price is about $940,000. Would you go to see a movie about Billy Joel without any of Billy Joel's music in it? Director and composer John Ottman is supposedly about to make one called Billy and Me. It's based on the memoir of Billy's former manager, and Joel wants nothing to do with it. It'll tell his origin story before he hit it big. But one thing is clear, it's not going to have much of a soundtrack.
12: A Better Life with Dr. Sanjay Gupta.
13: 20 years ago, the average attention span was about 2.5 minutes. Today, it's just 47 seconds. Pretty disconcerting. That's according to new research out of UC Irvine. But really, this isn't our fault, at least not entirely. We can blame technology and the world around us. Attention, it turns out, is not an unlimited resource. You only have so much of it to give. Start paying more attention to what times of the day you seem to be at your mental peak. Try to knock out the more complicated stuff during that time. It's also important to take breaks every so often so you can more easily lock in when you're trying to concentrate. One expert said, even trying to visualize where you want to end your day with everything all wrapped up or with tons left to do, that can act as a real motivator. I'm Dr. Sanjay Gupta, helping you live a better life.
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0: Remember Google Glass? The company wants to try again, this time with AI. Google debuted an innovative design for smart eyeglasses called Google Glass back in 2013. The eyewear could look a little bulky, but it projected information into the inside of one lens. But at Google's developer conference this week, called Google I.O., the company reveals a new line of smart eyewear powered by artificial intelligence. Google is partnering with Samsung for the hardware tech, but also with eyeglass retailers Warby Parker and Gentle Monster to bring fashionable frames interfacing with Google's Gemini artificial intelligence via its Android OS, but can also be made to work with Apple's iOS devices. They will also allow wearers to use the glasses' built-in microphone to converse with the AI assistant. It puts Google directly in competition with Meta, which already is selling AI-powered glasses. With Fox on Tech, I'm Eben Brown, Fox News.
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22: I'm Michelle Polino. On Apple TV, Maximum Pleasure Guaranteed, Emmy winner Tatiana Maslany stars as Paula Sanders, a newly divorced mom who falls down a dangerous rabbit hole of blackmail murder and youth soccer. On Bravo in the City, the Summer House spinoff has arrived. Kyle Cook, Amanda Batula, and Lindsay Hubbard leads the cast, joined by a wave of new New York faces navigating marriage, separation, parenthood, and reinvention.
23: Finally.
22: On HBO Max, The Yogurt Shop murders the end of Wandering. A surprise fifth episode of its acclaimed cold case docuseries drops Friday, 9 months after the original four-part series wrapped. The 90-minute episode chronicles the months after the series debuted in August, when Austin police announced a break in the 34-year-old case, 3 weeks after the show ended.
24: Life comes at you fast.
22: Also dropping Friday on Paramount Plus, the eighth and final season of The Chi. That's Fox Tube on Fox News.
25: I'm Nicole Murray with Your Money Now. Quantum computing shares popped this morning following reports that the U.S. government will award $2 billion in grants to 9 firms operating in the space. The Wall Street Journal first reported on the deals, which will see the U.S. government take equity stakes in the companies. Tesla said it has launched its full self-driving service in China after years of regulatory delays. The announcement on X, which is also owned by Tesla CEO Elon Musk, listed China as one of 10 markets where the company's FSD system is now available, with other markets including the U.S. and Australia. Eli Lilly said its next-generation drug cleared a crucial late-stage trial in patients with obesity, delivering significant weight loss across doses. The highest dose of retatrutide helped patients lose just over 28% of their weight, or roughly 70 pounds, on average over 80 weeks. Futures have dropped as oil prices tick higher. Dow futures down by more than 100 points. That's Your Money Now.
1: It's May 21st, and this is your Fox Daily Snapshot. Today is National Memo Day. 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Memos are also supposed to be brief, so make sure you keep an eye on your inbox, or you may end up hearing something like this from your boss.
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1: Also on this date, in 1819, the velocipede or swift walker made its debut in New York City. We all know them now by their modern name, bicycles. And in 1983... Let's Dance by David Bowie was number one on the Billboard Top 100 chart. If it's your birthday today, you share it with actor Mr. T, born in 1952 in Chicago, Illinois, and rapper Christopher Wallace, also known as the Notorious B.I.G., born in 1972 in Brooklyn, New York. I'm Tushar Saxena, and that's your Fox Daily Snapshot.
8: 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Comments? 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
3: Fox News. I'm Chris Foster. President Trump says he's willing to wait a few days for Iran's response to a new peace proposal and threatens new military strikes quickly if he doesn't get the right answers.
4: Iran's foreign ministry says they are reviewing a new U.S. proposal. This comes as Pakistan's interior minister made a last-minute trip to the Iranian capital of Tehran for talks aimed at moving a possible agreement forward. With a focus on Iran's nuclear program and the Strait of Hormuz, the Islamic Republic recently created what they call the Persian Gulf Strait Authority to force vessels to coordinate directly with Iran in order to pass through the strait.
3: Fox's Trey Yangst, a former federal prosecutor in Florida, is accused of sending a copy of a sealed special counsel Trump investigation report to her personal email account, disguised as a cake recipe. This was the investigation into President Trump's mishandling of classified documents when he left office, led by special counsel Jack Smith. 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
0: New Hampshire House and Senate Republicans are making one final attempt to pass an open enrollment law, which would allow students to attend public school in districts outside of where they live. After a high-profile defeat this year, proponents are putting forward a more limited version of the idea, capped at 500 students. An amendment to House Bill 751 proposed Monday would, in theory, allow New Hampshire students to attend school in any any district in the state, but it would impose a 500-student cap for its first year and allow school boards to reject accepting out-of-district students by declaring they have no capacity to do so. Governor Kelly Ayotte announced yesterday that the director of the Sununu Youth Services Center has resigned. Joshua Nye's resignation is effective immediately. The governor made the announcement yesterday afternoon. Nye's resignation comes one day after lawmakers gathered to review possible changes at the center following investigations into recent reports of alleged abuse and neglect at the facility. Lawmakers on Tuesday called for new leadership, better incident documentation, a review of camera operations and staff training, as well as giving greater oversight authority to the Office of the Child Advocate. The review follows reports of improper restraints, lockdowns, and concerns about conditions inside the facility. The New Hampshire Department of Transportation is seeking an additional $1.2 million as fuel costs continue to rise. Yesterday, NHDOT Commissioner David Rodrigue asked the Executive Council to approve the extra funding to help cover fuel costs for the 91 fuel stations operated by the department. Executive Councilor Karen Lyatt-Hill raised concerns ahead of the vote, calling it another example of rising costs affecting everyone. The additional funding will come from the Highway Surplus Fund. The NHDOT also has fuel adjustment clauses in its construction contracts, meaning that as costs increase, the state will have to find more money or scale back how much work gets done. Governor Kelly Ayotte said the state is closely monitoring expenses. The Environmental Protection Agency announced efforts earlier this week to roll back federal drinking water limits on 4 of 6 forever chemicals that are associated with certain cancers and other health problems, sparking pushback from longtime advocates for drinking water protections in New Hampshire, who say the move will undermine public health in the state and around the country. While New Hampshire has had limits on PFAS in drinking water since 2019, state regulators had been moving toward adopting new federal regulations developed under the Biden administration. But the current administration argues those rules failed to follow legal requirements under the Safe Drinking Water Act. A bill that cleared the New Hampshire legislature last week would create a framework for residents to be compensated for renewably generated electricity they feed into the grid from home battery systems. It's a modest step forward for New Hampshire's net metering policies, according to Sam Evans Brown, Executive Director of Clean Energy New Hampshire. House Bill 1718 from prime sponsor Representative Michael Vose, an Epping Republican, directs the New Hampshire Department of Energy and Public Utilities Commission to create a framework for crediting electric customers for power they export to the grid from batteries charged by renewable power generators like solar panels. The Senate passed the bill last week following House passage in March. It now heads to Governor Kelly Ayotte's desk. Pregnant patients experiencing miscarriages who live in states with abortion bans have fewer options for health care management, according to a new study published by the Journal of the American Medical Association. The study showed that states with abortion bans had a nearly 3% increase in expectant management, which means a health provider monitors the condition without prescribing any form of treatment to see whether the condition resolves without intervention. The study was conducted by researchers in the Department of Obstetrics and Gynecology at Oregon Health and Science University. 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
6: God loves you and has an awesome plan for your life. If you were to die right now, do you know for certain that heaven would be your home? The Bible says the wages of sin is death, but the gift of God is eternal life through Jesus Christ our Lord. Say this with me, from your heart and out loud, to make heaven your home. Father, I turn from my sin. I receive Jesus Christ as my Savior and my Lord. Fill me with your Holy Spirit. I am yours. If you just pray that prayer out loud from your heart, the Bible says heaven is your home. And I would love to meet you. Come join me at Lake Church in Newport on Sundays at 9 and 11 a.m. This is Pastor Samuel. Have a wonderful day.
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0: The Vermont Senate has unanimously advanced a bill to reform the state's response to homelessness, an issue that has remained entrenched in recent years as state leaders have sparred over how to ease the problem. House Bill 938, which received preliminary approval from the Senate yesterday, would pare back the controversial motel voucher program while attempting to streamline how the state funds and governs emergency shelter and services. The bill tries to better organize the fragmented system serving the roughly 4,000 people experiencing homelessness in Vermont. It will be up for final approval today before heading back to the House and then to Governor Phil Scott's desk. The Vermont legislature originally looked poised to unmask federal authorities in the state. Then the Vermont House passed a bill yesterday that stops short of its original ambition in a move that divided Democrats. The bill, Senate Bill 208, would create a statewide policy on masking and identification for local and state police officers, but the legislation would not apply to federal agents. An earlier version of Senate Bill 208, which the Senate passed in February, sought to ban all law enforcement officers operating in Vermont, including federal agents, from wearing masks, with some exceptions. The pharmacy inside Ottauquechee Health Center on Pleasant Street in Woodstock is closed as of last Friday, along with two other Vermont pharmacies owned by Smile and Steve's Pharmacies. The Vermont pharmacy chain announced last Friday that the three locations would be permanently closed at the end of the day. Signs were also posted on the front doors of stores in Woodstock, Springfield, and Ludlow. Smile and Steve's Rutland Pharmacy and High Mountain Home Care LTC Pharmacy, also in Rutland, will stay open. A few dozen people showed up at an ICE facility in St. Albans yesterday afternoon to protest a UVM health employee detained by agents. AFT, the labor union representing health care workers, identified the employee as Kelvin Owusu and said he's an asylum seeker. They say he began working at Central Vermont Medical Center in Berlin last September. And that's what's happening.
10: To
0: Today is May the 21st. On this day in 1927, Charles Lindbergh touched down at Le Bourget Field in Paris, completing the world's first solo nonstop flight across the Atlantic. In 1932, Amelia Earhart became the first woman to fly solo across the Atlantic. And in 2024, the Greenfield tornado killed 5 and injured 35 across rural Iowa, with winds in excess of 300 miles an hour. Born on this day in 1527, King Philip II of Spain. In 1898, American physician and businessman Armand Hammer, the founder of Occidental Petroleum. And in 1921, Russian physicist and academic Nobel Prize laureate Andrei Sakharov. Dying on this day in 1690, English-American minister and missionary John Eliot. In 1895, Austrian composer and conductor Franz von Suppé. And in 1973, Soviet Marshal Ivan Konev.
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12: Red Sox, no question, playing much better. Last night, Red Sox 4, Kansas City 3. The Red Sox win the three-game series. Jarren Duran, the big moment, another game-winning home run. A two-run shot in the seventh inning.
13: I had a couple bat-to-bats early, but I knew I was going to have to come up in a big situation. The game always works out like that, and I was just focused on doing something for the team, and it just worked out for me. So it was just good to get that one off of the books.
12: Jarren Duran, kid pitcher Connelly Early. Not bad. He pitched into the seventh inning, but it's all about Jarren Duran. 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
17: Certainly cooler and less humid for the next couple of days. Quite a few high clouds are drifting through, but it will be dry with temperatures in the 60s and a northwesterly breeze this afternoon, within a few degrees of 40 tonight. That could mean some frost in the outlying areas. 60s and some sunshine for Friday, and increasing clouds to kick off the weekend with temperatures also in the 60s. From the Stormwatch 9 Weather Center, I'm meteorologist Kevin Skorupa.
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0: There's a radio station in England that didn't just screw up on the air, it royally screwed up when it accidentally announced the death of King Charles. Every station in the United Kingdom has a button they can press that launches the death of a monarch procedure, and it looks like someone at the legendary Radio Caroline pressed it by accident, triggering the national anthem and 15 minutes of silence. The new TSA Gold Plus isn't a fancy VIP upgrade that lets you skate through security. It's got nothing to do with skipping lines. It's a new TSA program that encourages airports to replace all their government screeners with private contractors. That would save taxpayers a lot of money and prevent those long lines during the government shutdown. But it would also cost a lot of TSA screeners their jobs. That is, if airports find a way to pay for it. Well, they figured out what to do with all those empty offices now that a lot of people are working from home. They're turning all that commercial real estate into AI data centers. On the positive side, it means all that space isn't going to waste. But the bad news is that more AI will probably end up replacing those work-from-home employees who vacated the offices in the first place. Who's afraid of high gasoline prices? According to AAA, Americans don't seem to be all that fazed with paying extra for a Memorial Day road trip. They predict that 45 million of us will hit the road this weekend. About 39 million will drive at least 50 miles from home. That's even more than last year, when the average price of regular gasoline was $1.40 a gallon cheaper. Buying a converted church with a cemetery for a backyard sounds like the setup to a horror movie, but it's turning into a genuine real estate trend. With a lot of older churches moving or parishes fading away, people are turning them into houses. Someone just listed a 230-year-old cathedral in England as a three-bedroom house. It's built on an 18th-century graveyard, but at least the neighbors are quiet. The list price is about $940,000. Would you go to see a movie about Billy Joel without any of Billy Joel's music in it? Director and composer John Ottman is supposedly about to make one called Billy and Me. It's based on the memoir of Billy's former manager, and Joel wants nothing to do with it. It'll tell his origin story before he hit it big. But one thing is clear, it's not going to have much of a soundtrack.
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1: As a teenager, I used to stay up late and scan the radio airwaves looking for interesting stations. The AM band ran from 540 to 1600 kilohertz in those days, but above the AM band, between 3000 and 30,000, there was shortwave. I heard broadcasters from all over the world, plus ham operators, ships at sea, and strings of random numbers I later learned were coded messages from spy agencies to their agents. At the height of the
0: the Cold War, almost every country had its voice on shortwave. 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
18: This is House Call for Health. Eating eggs could be good for your brain. A new study suggests the popular breakfast food could play a role in the fight against Alzheimer's. Researchers with Loma Linda University in California found that eating 1 to 3 eggs per month decreased the risk of Alzheimer's by 17%. Increase that to 2 to 4 eggs per week and the risk drops by 20%. And eating 5 or more eggs a week could reduce the risk of Alzheimer's by up to 27%. And doctors say including the whole egg is important.
19: Eggs can be maybe problematic if you have them every day for breakfast with bacon or steak. But when they're part of a healthy diet, with lower saturated fats, healthy proteins, you know, vegetables and fruits, then actually it makes a lot of sense.
18: Amanda Smith is director of clinical research at the University of South Florida's Byrd Alzheimer's Institute. For more health news, go to foxnewshealth.com. 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I'm Lisa Brady, Fox News.
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21: Remember Google Glass? The company wants to try again, this time with AI. Google debuted an innovative design for smart eyeglasses called Google Glass back in 2013. The eyewear could look a little bulky, but it projected information into the inside of one lens. But at Google's developer conference this week, called Google I.O., the company reveals a new line of smart eyewear powered by artificial intelligence. Google is partnering with Samsung for the hardware tech, but also with eyeglass retailers Warby Parker and Gentle Monster to bring fashionable frames interfacing with Google's Gemini artificial intelligence via its Android OS, but can also be made to work with Apple's iOS devices. They will also allow wearers to use the glasses' built-in microphone to converse with the AI assistant. It puts Google directly in competition with Meta, which already is selling AI-powered glasses. With Fox on Tech, I'm Eben Brown, Fox News.
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23: I'm Nicole Murray with Your Money Now. Walmart issued a worse-than-expected financial outlook amid soaring gas prices. Finance Chief John David Rainey said high tax returns may have muted some of the impact high gas prices had on shoppers in the first quarter. The big box retailer issued fiscal first-quarter results that beat Wall Street expectations on the top line. Its shares are down by nearly 2%. NVIDIA CEO Jensen Huang said the company has largely conceded China's artificial intelligence chip market to Huawei as U.S. export restrictions continue to reshape the global AI semiconductor landscape. Huang's comments come as NVIDIA reported another blockbuster quarter, with revenue surging 85% to roughly $81.6 billion. Shares of SoftBank Group have skyrocketed roughly 20% this morning as blockbuster earnings from NVIDIA overnight signaled strong momentum in the artificial intelligence space. Futures are slightly lower as oil prices rise. Dow and NASDAQ futures both down by more than 100 points.
20: Five. Fox 2.
2: I'm Michelle Pollino. On Apple TV, Maximum Pleasure Guaranteed, Emmy winner Tatiana Maslany stars as Paula Sanders, a newly divorced mom who falls down a dangerous rabbit hole of blackmail murder and youth soccer. On Bravo in the City, the Summer House spinoff has arrived. Kyle Cook, Amanda Bettula, and Lindsay Hubbard leads the cast, joined by a wave of new New York faces navigating marriage, separation, parenthood, and reinvention.
6: Finally.
2: On HBO Max, the Yogurt Shop murders the end of Wandering, a surprise fifth episode of its acclaimed cold case docuseries, drops Friday, 9 months after the original four-part series wrapped. The 90-minute episode chronicles the months after the series debuted in August, when Austin police announced a break in the 34-year-old case, 3 weeks after the show ended.
7: Life comes at you fast.
2: Also dropping Friday on Paramount Plus, the eighth and final season of The Chi. 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
9: President Trump probably won't like this. I'm Dave Anthony, Fox News. The new hardline nuclear stance Iran is taking.
10: The supreme leader of Iran is saying that the enriched uranium inside the country must stay inside of Iran. This is a position they've held since the very beginning of all of these negotiations, and they're not budging on this as far as the Reuters is reporting today. So we'll see how it complicates matters in these latest rounds of talks. The president still, though, hopes that Iran will come to a deal, but he's warning that he's willing to ditch this six-week ceasefire and resume strikes if they give him the wrong answer.
9: Fox's Aisha Hosni at the White House. There's a new Fox News poll showing the number of Americans opposing U.S. military action in Iran has risen to 60%. Half say rising gas prices are a major problem, and citing that concern, Walmart issued a worse-than-expected financial forecast in its earnings report this morning. Also in that Fox poll, Trump approval has dropped just 39%, like the overall job the president is doing. A big-time Trump supporter hospitalized in California after an attack outside his controversial house.
24: The Escondido home has so many Trump flags and memorabilia, it's referred to by supporters and detractors alike as the Trump House. The owner in critical condition following the vicious beating outside the house.
9: Fox's Gary Baumgarten, a suspect in custody, but Raul Castro is not yet. The acting U.S. Attorney General says they intend to arrest the now indicted 94-year-old Cuban leader. Fox's Madeline Rivera details the charges.
25: Conspiracy to kill U.S. nationals, destruction of aircraft, and murder. A superseding indictment states Cuban intelligence agents infiltrated a humanitarian organization, Brothers to the Rescue, back in the early 90s. Military officials allegedly then used this intelligence to shoot down three BTTR planes.
9: Four people were killed. 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
9: As Israel waits to possibly join the U.S. resuming bombing Iran, there's controversy there about something else.
29: U.S. Ambassador to Israel Mike Huckabee called it despicable. The British Foreign Secretary condemned truly disgraceful scenes. Global outrage over a video posted by Israel's far-right National Security Minister Itamar Ben-Gvir. Welcome to Israel, we are the landlords. Ben-Gvir taunts scores of pro-Gaza activists kneeling with their hands tied behind their backs. More than 400 were detained after trying to deliver aid to Gaza on a flotilla.
1: Free Palestine!
29: This woman was forced to the floor. Israeli Prime Minister Benjamin Netanyahu said their treatment is not in line with Israel's values. Jonathan Savage, Fox News.
9: On Wall Street, stock futures are down after Walmart's earnings report the day after a big surge for the Dow and the Nasdaq. Now let's take you back to the 1960s.
3: When you're out of slips,
6: just ask.
3: You're out of beer.
9: Well, we're soon going to be out of beer, for good. Schlitz, the latest old brand to run dry.
11: The one-time top seller, marketed as a beer that made Milwaukee famous, with stories, for instance, about hundreds of barrels being sent to Chicago, which had no clean drinking water, after the Great Chicago Fire. The beer falling out of favor in the 70s because of cost-cutting measures that changed its flavor and other quality issues, and its owner, Pabst, stopped brewing it months ago. It's given Wisconsin Brewing Company permission to brew a final 80-barrel batch this Saturday, using specifications dating back to its early days. A pre-order is available. Lillian Wu, Fox News.
9: In the NBA playoffs, the Thunder roll.
12: Gilgeous Alexander on the attack, pulls back, and hits.
9: That helped seal it late for Oklahoma City on NBC as league MVP Shai Gilgeous-Alexander scored 30 points to lead the defending champion Thunder past San Antonio 122-113, tying the Western Conference Finals. I'm Dave Anthony, Fox News.
13: Good morning and welcome to First Look. 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I'm John Stewart, and Stormwatch 9 says we've got a more seasonable, a little cooler weather forecast coming up. We've got an update on the sports situation, the financials, the entertainment world, an interview or two, and of course, the latest news headlines right here on your one and only First Look.
0: The Environmental Protection Agency announced efforts earlier this week to roll back federal drinking water limits on four of six forever chemicals that are associated with certain cancers and other health problems, sparking pushback from longtime advocates for drinking water protections in New Hampshire, who say the move will undermine public health in the state and around the country. While New Hampshire has had limits on PFAS in drinking water since 2019, state regulators had been moving toward adopting new federal regulations developed under the Biden administration. But the current administration argues those rules failed to follow legal requirements under the Safe Drinking Water Act. The New Hampshire Department of Transportation is seeking an additional $1.2 million as fuel costs continue to rise. Yesterday, NHDOT Commissioner David Rodrigue asked the Executive Council to approve the extra funding to help cover fuel costs for the 91 fuel stations operated by the department. Executive Councilor Karen Lyatt-Hill raised concerns ahead of the vote, calling it another example of rising costs affecting everyone. The additional funding will come from the Highway Surplus Fund. The NHDOT also has fuel adjustment clauses in its construction contracts, meaning that as costs increase, the state will have to find more money or scale back how much work gets done. Governor Kelly Ayotte said the state is closely monitoring expenses. Governor Kelly Ayotte announced yesterday that the director of the Sununu Youth Services Center has resigned. Joshua Nye's resignation is effective immediately. The governor made the announcement yesterday afternoon. Nye's resignation comes one day after lawmakers gathered to review possible changes at the center following investigations into recent reports of alleged abuse and neglect at the facility. Lawmakers on Tuesday called for new leadership, better incident documentation, a review of camera operations and staff training, as well as giving greater oversight authority to the Office of the Child Advocate. The review follows reports of improper restraints, lockdowns, and concerns about conditions inside the facility. New Hampshire House and Senate Republicans are making one final attempt to pass an open enrollment law, which would allow students to attend public school in districts outside of where they live. After a high-profile defeat this year, proponents are putting forward a more limited version of the idea, capped at 500 students. An amendment to House Bill 751 proposed Monday would, in theory, allow New Hampshire students to attend school in any district in the state, but it would impose a 500-student cap for its first year and allow school boards to reject accepting out-of-district students by declaring they have no capacity to do so. A bill that cleared the New Hampshire legislature last week would create a framework for residents to be compensated for renewably generated electricity they feed into the grid from home battery systems. It's a modest step forward for New Hampshire's net metering policies, according to Sam Evans Brown, executive director of Clean Energy New Hampshire. House Bill 1718 from prime sponsor Representative Michael Vose, an Epping Republican, directs the New Hampshire Department of Energy and Public Utilities Commission to create a framework for crediting electric customers for power they export to the grid from batteries charged by renewable power generators like solar panels. The Senate passed the bill last week following House passage in March. It now heads to Governor Kelly Ayotte's desk.

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0: The Vermont Senate has unanimously advanced a bill to reform the state's response to homelessness, an issue that has remained entrenched in recent years as state leaders have sparred over how to ease the problem. House Bill 938, which received preliminary approval from the Senate yesterday, would pare back the controversial motel voucher program while attempting to streamline how the state funds and governs emergency shelter and services. The bill tries to better organize the fragmented system serving the roughly 4,000 people experiencing homelessness in Vermont. It will be up for final approval today before heading back to the House and then to Governor Phil Scott's desk. The Vermont legislature originally looked poised to unmask federal authorities in the state. Then the Vermont House passed a bill yesterday that stops short of its original ambition in a move that divided Democrats. The bill, Senate Bill 208, would create a statewide policy on masking and identification for local and state police officers, but the legislation would not apply to federal agents. An earlier version of Senate Bill 208, which the Senate passed in February, sought to ban all law enforcement officers operating in Vermont, including federal agents, from wearing masks, with some exceptions. The pharmacy inside Ottauquechee Health Center on Pleasant Street in Woodstock is closed as of last Friday, along with two other Vermont pharmacies owned by Smile and Steve's Pharmacies. The Vermont pharmacy chain announced last Friday that the three locations would be permanently closed at the end of the day. Signs were also posted on the front doors of stores in Woodstock, Springfield, and Ludlow. Smile and Steve's Rutland Pharmacy and High Mountain Home Care LTC Pharmacy, also in Rutland, will stay open. A few dozen people showed up at an ICE facility in St. Albans yesterday afternoon to protest a UVM health employee detained by agents. AFT, the labor union representing health care workers, identified the employee as Kelvin Owusu and said he's an asylum seeker. They say he began working at Central Vermont Medical Center in Berlin last September. And that's what's happening. Today is May the 21st. On this day in 1927, Charles Lindbergh touched down at Le Bourget Field in Paris, completing the world's first solo nonstop flight across the Atlantic. In 1932, Amelia Earhart became the first woman to fly solo across the Atlantic. And in 2024, the Greenfield tornado killed 5 and injured 35 across rural Iowa, with winds in excess of 300 miles an hour.

0: Born on this day in 1527, King Philip II of Spain. In 1898, American physician and businessman Armand Hammer, the founder of Occidental Petroleum. And in 1921, Russian physicist and academic Nobel Prize laureate Andrei Sakharov. Dying on this day in 1690, English-American minister and missionary John Eliot. In 1895, Austrian composer and conductor Franz von Suppé. And in 1973, Soviet Marshal Ivan Konev.
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3: Patriots preseason preparations continue. Multi-talented Marcus Jones at the microphone. Remember last season, Marcus Jones scored touchdowns on offense, defense, and special teams.
4: All I know is that we made it to the Super Bowl and we didn't finish the job, so that's the main thing of like getting back to what we want to get back to. It's a long road at the end of the day, but I don't really see it too much of like the individual success. A lot of guys helped out when it came down to that, and you guys know I'm not selfish at all.
3: Absolutely no question. Marcus Jones is a leader.
4: So whenever you have a lot of guys that understand the importance of this is how you build the team, and then also the communication aspect, you know, there's people learning new parts of the playbook. There's new things that's being installed. And I feel like always making sure that they're on the same page, being on time for meetings and everything. And then communication is a big thing when it comes down to offense and defense. We're going to play away games to where the offense, you know, is loud. And they got to make sure to communicate. And then also whenever we're at home and on defense, we got to communicate as well. So I feel like everyone being here, learning new things is so important.
3: Multi-talented Patriot Marcus Jones. Follow me, Tom Cuddy Sports.
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7: Certainly cooler and less humid for the next couple of days. Quite a few high clouds are drifting through, but it will be dry with temperatures in the 60s and a northwesterly breeze this afternoon. Within a few degrees of 40 tonight. That could mean some frost in the outlying areas. 60s and some sunshine for Friday and increasing clouds to kick off the weekend with temperatures also in the 60s. From Stormwatch 9 Weather Center, I'm meteorologist Kevin Skorupa.
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10: 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The website is a treasure trove of information about me and the show, as well as where to find it on the radio across the country. 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You can also drop us a line at talk@techmobility.show. Fast charging is arriving at gas station pizza stops. EV charging venture Ayana has partnered with Casey's, the third largest convenience store chain in the United States, to install 400-kilowatt fast chargers at stores across the Midwest and South, according to a story in the EV report. Eight locations are already under construction in Arkansas, Illinois, Indiana, Missouri, Oklahoma, and Texas. This deal boosts Ayana's network to over 900 charging bays, roughly doubling its size in just 3 months. In the long run, the automaker-backed startup aims to have 30,000 high-speed chargers nationwide by 2030.
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11: A Better Life with Dr. Sanjay Gupta.
12: 20 years ago, the average attention span was about 2.5 minutes. Today, it's just 47 seconds. Pretty disconcerting. That's according to new research out of UC Irvine. But really, this isn't our fault, at least not entirely. We can blame technology and the world around us. Attention, it turns out, is not an unlimited resource. You only have so much of it to give. Start paying more attention to what times of the day you seem to be at your mental peak. Try to knock out the more complicated stuff during that time. It's also important to take breaks every so often so you can more easily lock in when you're trying to concentrate. One expert said, even trying to visualize where you want to end your day with everything all wrapped up or with tons left to do, that can act as a real motivator. I'm Dr. Sanjay Gupta, helping you live a better life.
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0: As a teenager, I used to stay up late and scan the radio airwaves looking for interesting stations. The AM band ran from 540 to 1600 kilohertz in those days, but above the AM band, between 3000 and 30,000, there was shortwave. I heard broadcasters from all over the world, plus ham operators, ships at sea, and strings of random numbers I later learned were coded messages from spy agencies to their agents. At the height of the Cold War, almost every country had its voice on shortwave. Today, there are far fewer, but shortwave is still the best way to reach people in a country whose government doesn't want them to hear you. China still has a big presence on shortwave, as does the United States, and ham radio is still going strong. 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
20: It's May 21st, and this is your Fox Daily Snapshot. Today is National Memo Day. In an office setting, memos are used to inform employees of policy changes or other topics. Memos are also supposed to be brief, so make sure you keep an eye on your inbox, or you may end up hearing something like this from your boss.
21: Didn't you get the memo?
20: Also on this date, in 1819, the velocipede or swift walker made its debut in New York City. We all know them now by their modern name, bicycles. And in 1983... Let's Dance by David Bowie was number one on the Billboard Top 100 chart. If it's your birthday today, you share it with actor Mr. T, born in 1952 in Chicago, Illinois, and rapper Christopher Wallace, also known as the Notorious B.I.G., born in 1972 in Brooklyn, New York. I'm Tushar Saxena, and that's your Fox Daily Snapshot.
22: This is House Call for Health. Eating eggs could be good for your brain. A new study suggests the popular breakfast food could play a role in the fight against Alzheimer's. Researchers with Loma Linda University in California found that eating 1 to 3 eggs per month decreased the risk of Alzheimer's by 17%. Increase that to 2 to 4 eggs per week and the risk drops by 20%. And eating 5 or more eggs a week could reduce the risk of Alzheimer's by up to 27%. And doctors say including the whole egg is important.
23: Eggs can be maybe problematic if you have them every day for breakfast with bacon or steak. But when they're part of a healthy diet, with lower saturated fats, healthy proteins, vegetables and fruits, then actually it makes a lot of sense.
22: Amanda Smith is director of clinical research at the University of South Florida's Byrd Alzheimer's Institute. 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I'm Lisa Brady, Fox News.
24: I'm Nicole Murray with Your Money Now. Japan's exports climbed 14.8% in April, the fastest pace since January, and solidly beating expectations on a surge in semiconductor shipments. The figure was sharply higher than the 9.3% expected from Reuters. Government data said imports increased 9.7% year over year versus an expected 8.3% rise. Anthropic is on track to generate $10.9 billion in revenue during the second quarter. CNBC reports that if Anthropic hits that target, the company will post its first profitable quarter. Anthropic generated $4.8 billion in revenue during the first quarter. Intuit, the parent company of TurboTax, Credit Karma, and QuickBooks, has cut roughly 17% of its workforce. But CEO Susan Goodarzi said the layoffs were designed to streamline operations and improve execution rather than replace workers with artificial intelligence. Goodarzi said on CNBC that, quote, none of it had to do with AI. Futures are down this morning as oil prices increase. That's Your Money Now.
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26: Remember Google Glass? The company wants to try again, this time with AI. Google debuted an innovative design for smart eyeglasses called Google Glass back in 2013. The eyewear could look a little bulky, but it projected information into the inside of one lens. But at Google's developer conference this week, called Google I.O., the company reveals a new line of smart eyewear powered by artificial intelligence. Google is partnering with Samsung for the hardware tech, but also with eyeglass retailers retailers Warby Parker and Gentle Monster to bring fashionable frames interfacing with Google's Gemini artificial intelligence via its Android OS, but can also be made to work with Apple's iOS devices. They will also allow wearers to use the glasses' built-in microphone to converse with the AI assistant. It puts Google directly in competition with Meta, which already is selling AI-powered glasses. With Fox on Tech, I'm Eben Brown, Fox News.
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1: News. I'm Gianna Gelosi. President Trump says he's willing to give diplomacy more time with Iran, but warns that things could escalate quickly if they don't get the right deal.
2: Iran's foreign ministry says they are reviewing a new U.S. proposal. This comes as Pakistan's interior minister made a last-minute trip to the Iranian capital of Tehran for talks aimed at moving a possible agreement forward.
1: Fox's Trey Yang's federal prosecutors announcing charges against former Cuban President Raul Castro in the 1996 downing of civilian planes operated by Miami-based exiles, acting Attorney General Todd Blanche.
3: Today, we are announcing an indictment charging Raul Castro and several others with conspiracy to kill U.S. nationals.
1: Castro was Cuba's defense minister at the time. 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
0: The New Hampshire Department of Transportation is seeking an additional $1.2 million as fuel costs continue to rise. Yesterday, NHDOT Commissioner David Rodrigue asked the Executive Council to approve the extra funding to help cover fuel costs for the 91 fuel stations operated by the department. Executive Councilor Karen Lyatt-Hill raised concerns ahead of the vote, calling it another example of rising costs affecting everyone. The additional funding will come from the Highway Surplus Fund. The NHDOT also has fuel adjustment clauses in its construction contracts, meaning that as costs increase, the state will have to find more money or scale back how much work gets done. Governor Kelly Ayotte said the state is closely monitoring expenses. Governor Kelly Ayotte announced yesterday that the director of the Sununu Youth Services Center has resigned. Joshua Nye's resignation is effective immediately. The governor made the announcement yesterday afternoon. Nye's resignation comes one day after lawmakers gathered to review possible changes at the center following investigations into recent reports of alleged abuse and neglect at the facility. Lawmakers on Tuesday called for new leadership, better incident documentation, a review of camera operations and staff training, as well as giving greater oversight authority to the Office of the Child Advocate. The review follows reports of improper restraints, lockdowns, and concerns about conditions inside the facility. New Hampshire House and Senate Republicans are making one final attempt to pass an open enrollment law, which would allow students to attend public school in districts outside of where they live. After a high-profile defeat this year, proponents are putting forward a more limited version of the idea, capped at 500 students. An amendment to House Bill 751 proposed Monday would, in theory, allow New Hampshire students to attend school in any district in the state, but it would impose a 500-student cap for its first year and allow school boards to reject accepting out-of-district students by declaring they have no capacity to do so. The Environmental Protection Agency announced efforts earlier this week to roll back federal drinking water limits on 4 of 6 forever chemicals that are associated with certain cancers and other health problems, sparking pushback from longtime advocates for drinking water protections in New Hampshire, who say the move will undermine public health in the state and around the country. While New Hampshire has had limits on PFAS in drinking water since 2019, state regulators had been moving toward adopting new federal regulations developed under the Biden administration. But the current administration argues those rules failed to follow legal requirements under the Safe Drinking Water Act. A bill that cleared the New Hampshire legislature last week would create a framework for residents to be compensated for renewably generated electricity they feed into the grid from home battery systems. It's a modest step forward for New Hampshire's net metering policies, according to Sam Evans Brown, executive director of Clean Energy New Hampshire. House Bill 1718 from prime sponsor Representative Michael Vose, an Epping Republican, directs the New Hampshire Department of Energy and Public Utilities Commission to create a framework for crediting electric customers for power they export to the grid from batteries charged by renewable power generators like solar panels. The Senate passed the bill last week following House passage in March. It now heads to Governor Kelly Ayotte's desk. Pregnant patients experiencing miscarriages who live in states with abortion bans have fewer options for health care management, according to a new study published by the Journal of the American Medical Association. The study showed that states with abortion bans had a nearly 3% increase in expectant management, which means a health provider monitors the condition without prescribing any form of treatment to see whether the condition resolves without intervention. The study was conducted by researchers in the Department of Obstetrics and Gynecology at Oregon Health and Science University. 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
0: The Vermont Senate has unanimously advanced a bill to reform the state's response to homelessness, an issue that has remained entrenched in recent years as state leaders have sparred over how to ease the problem. House Bill 938, which received preliminary approval from the Senate yesterday, would pare back the controversial motel voucher program while attempting to streamline how the state funds and governs emergency shelter and services. The bill tries to better organize the fragmented system serving the roughly 4,000 people experiencing homelessness in Vermont. It will be up for final approval today before heading back to the House and then to Governor Phil Scott's desk. The Vermont legislature originally looked poised to unmask federal authorities in the state. Then the Vermont House passed a bill yesterday that stops short of its original ambition in a move that divided Democrats. The bill, Senate Bill 208, would create a statewide policy on masking and identification for local and state police officers, but the legislation would not apply to federal agents. An earlier version of Senate Bill 208, which the Senate passed in February, sought to ban all law enforcement officers operating in Vermont, including federal agents, from wearing masks, with some exceptions. The pharmacy inside Ottauquechee Health Center on Pleasant Street in Woodstock is closed as of last Friday, along with two other Vermont pharmacies owned by Smile and Steve's Pharmacies. The Vermont pharmacy chain announced last Friday that the three locations would be permanently closed at the end of the day. Signs were also posted on the front doors of stores in Woodstock, Springfield, and Ludlow. Smile and Steve's Rutland Pharmacy and High Mountain Home Care LTC Pharmacy, also in Rutland, will stay open. A few dozen people showed up at an ICE facility in St. Albans yesterday afternoon to protest a UVM health employee detained by agents. AFT, the labor union representing health care workers, identified the employee as Kelvin Owusu and said he's an asylum seeker. They say he began working at Central Vermont Medical Center in Berlin last September. And that's what's happening.
11: Today is May the 21st. On this day in 1927, Charles Lindbergh touched down at Le Bourget Field in Paris, completing the world's first solo nonstop flight across the Atlantic. In 1932, Amelia Earhart became the first woman to fly solo across the Atlantic. And in 2024, the Greenfield tornado killed 5 and injured 35 across rural Iowa, with winds in excess of 300 miles an hour.
0: Born on this day in 1527, King Philip II of Spain. In 1898, American physician and businessman Armand Hammer, the founder of Occidental Petroleum. And in 1921, Russian physicist and academic, Nobel Prize laureate Andrei Sakharov. Dying on this day in 1690, English-American minister and missionary John Eliot. In 1895, Austrian composer and conductor Franz von Suppé. And in 1973, Soviet Marshal Ivan Konev.
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14: Patriots preseason preparations continue. Multi-talented Marcus Jones at the microphone. Remember last season, Marcus Jones scored touchdowns on offense, defense, and special teams.
15: All I know is that we made it to the Super Bowl and we didn't finish the job, so that's the main thing of like getting back to what we want to get back to. It's a long road at the end of the day, but I don't really see it too much of like the individual success. A lot of guys helped out when it came down to that, and you guys know I'm not selfish at all.
14: Absolutely no question. Marcus Jones is a leader.
15: So whenever you have a lot of guys that understand the importance of this is how you build the team, and then also the communication aspect, you know, there's people learning new parts of the playbook. There's new things that's being installed. And I feel like always making sure that they're on the same page, being on time for meetings and everything. And then communication is a big thing when it comes down to offense and defense. We're going to play away games to where the offense, you know, is loud. And they got to make sure to communicate. And then also whenever we're at home and on defense, we got to communicate as well. So I feel like everyone being here, learning new things is so important.
14: Multi-talented Patriot Marcus Jones. 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
16: Certainly cooler and less humid for the next couple of days. Quite a few high clouds are drifting through, but it will be dry with temperatures in the 60s and a northwesterly breeze this afternoon, within a few degrees of 40 tonight. That could mean some frost in the outlying areas. 60s and some sunshine for Friday, and increasing clouds to kick off the weekend with temperatures also in the 60s. From Stormwatch 9 Weather Center, I'm meteorologist Kevin Skorupa.
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0: There's a radio station in England that didn't just screw up on the air, it royally screwed up when it accidentally announced the death of King Charles. Every station in the United Kingdom has a button they can press that launches the death of a monarch procedure, and it looks like someone at the legendary Radio Caroline pressed it by accident, triggering the national anthem and 15 minutes of silence. The new TSA Gold Plus isn't a fancy VIP upgrade that lets you skate through security. It's got nothing to do with skipping lines. It's a new TSA program that encourages airports to replace all their government screeners with private contractors. That would save taxpayers a lot of money and prevent those long lines during the government shutdown. But it would also cost a lot of TSA screeners their jobs. That is, if airports find a way to pay for it. Well, they figured out what to do with all those empty offices now that a lot of people are working from home. They're turning all that commercial real estate into AI data centers. On the positive side, it means all that space isn't going to waste. But the bad news is that more AI will probably end up replacing those work-from-home employees who vacated the offices in the first place. Who's afraid of high gasoline prices? According to AAA, Americans don't seem to be all that fazed with paying extra for a Memorial Day road trip. They predict that 45 million of us will hit the road this weekend. About 39 million will drive at least 50 miles from home. That's even more than last year, when the average price of regular gasoline was $1.40 a gallon cheaper. Buying a converted church with a cemetery for a backyard sounds like the setup to a horror movie, but it's turning into a genuine real estate trend. With a lot of older churches moving or parishes fading away, people are turning them into houses. Someone just listed a 230-year-old cathedral in England as a three-bedroom house. It's built on an 18th-century graveyard, but at least the neighbors are quiet. The list price is about $940,000. Would you go to see a movie about Billy Joel without any of Billy Joel's music in it? Director and composer John Ottman is supposedly about to make one called Billy and Me. It's based on the memoir of Billy's former manager, and Joel wants nothing to do with it. It'll tell his origin story before he hit it big. But one thing is clear, it's not going to have much of a soundtrack.
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0: As a teenager, I used to stay up late and scan the radio airwaves looking for interesting stations. The AM band ran from 540 to 1600 kilohertz in those days, but above the AM band, between 3000 and 30,000, there was shortwave. I heard broadcasters from all over the world, plus ham operators, ships at sea, and strings of random numbers I later learned were coded messages from spy agencies to their agents. At the height of the Cold War, almost every country had its voice on shortwave. 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
20: I'm Michelle Foligno. On Apple TV, Maximum Pleasure Guaranteed, Emmy winner Tatiana Maslany stars as Paula Sanders, a newly divorced mom who falls down a dangerous rabbit hole of blackmail, murder, and youth soccer. On Bravo in the City, the Summer House spinoff has arrived. Kyle Cook, Amanda Batula, and Lindsay Hubbard leads the cast, joined by a wave of new New York faces navigating marriage, separation, parenthood, and reinvention.
22: Finally.
20: On HBO Max, the Yogurt Shop murders the End of Wandering, a surprise fifth episode of its acclaimed cold case docuseries, drops Friday, 9 months after the original four-part series wrapped. The 90-minute episode chronicles the months after the series debuted in August, when Austin police announced a break in the 34-year-old case, 3 weeks after the show ended.
23: Life comes at you fast.
20: Also dropping Friday on Paramount Plus, the eighth and final season of The Chi. That's Fox Tube on Fox News.
24: It's May 21st, and this is your Fox Daily Snapshot. Today is National Memo Day. In an office setting, memos are used to inform employees of policy changes or other topics. Memos are also supposed to be brief, so make sure you keep an eye on your inbox, or you may end up hearing something like this from your boss.
25: Didn't you get the memo?
24: Also on this date, in 1819, the velocipede or swift walker made its debut in New York City. We all know them now by their modern name, bicycles. And in 1983... Let's Dance by David Bowie was number one on the Billboard Top 100 chart. If it's your birthday today, you share it with actor Mr. T, born in 1952 in Chicago, Illinois, and rapper Christopher Wallace, also known as the Notorious B.I.G., born in 1972 in Brooklyn, New York. I'm Tushar Saxena, and that's your Fox Daily Snapshot.
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0: The time.
26: I'm Nicole Murray with Your Money Now. Stellantis CEO Antonio Filosa said he will lay out a new five-year strategic plan today worth nearly $70 billion. The automaker also plans to target annual cost savings of $6.9 billion by 2028. Stellantis is holding its first investor day with Filosa as CEO at the company's North American headquarters near Detroit. The head of the International Energy Agency is warning that oil markets could soon enter a red zone as global stocks deplete and as demand picks up during the summer travel season. IEA Executive Director Fatih Birol said the single most important solution to the Iran war energy shock is a full and unconditional reopening of the Strait of Hormuz. A sinkhole at New York's LaGuardia Airport has shut down a runway. The Port Authority said travelers should expect delays and cancellations. The closure of one of the airport's two runways comes ahead of the busy Memorial Day travel period. Futures are moderately lower as oil prices and treasury yields rise.
29: 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Eating eggs could be good for your brain.
6: A new study suggests the popular breakfast food could play a role in the fight against Alzheimer's. Researchers with Loma Linda University in California found that eating 1 to 3 eggs per month decreased the risk of Alzheimer's by 17%. Increase that to 2 to 4 eggs per week and the risk drops by 20%. And eating 5 or more eggs a week could reduce the risk of Alzheimer's by up to 27%. And doctors say including the whole egg is important.
7: Eggs can be maybe problematic if you have them every day for breakfast with bacon or steak. 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
9: Good Thursday morning. Welcome back to God, Family, and Country. I am your host, Tim Beard.
21: I am Ken Morse.
9: How's it going?
21: It's going.
9: It's going.
21: It's going.
9: It's hot as Hades in here.
21: It is super hot. I think you wanted to bring the DR back with you and let me feel a little bit of it.
9: This is the first time I've ever brought the DR back.
21: Yeah.
9: Okay. Some people. Well, so we got back last night.
21: Yeah.
9: Plane delayed by like 5 hours. Maintenance issue, which I was like, well, that's great. So every time I get on an airplane, I bless the plane. Because I'm not stupid.
21: Right.
9: I don't want to get there alive.
21: Right.
9: Well, no more than two minutes later. I just got to my seat to sit down. And then I went to buckle, and then, sorry guys, maintenance issue, gotta get off the plane. And I'm like, you can look at that a lot of ways, but I looked at that like, thank you, Jesus.
21: We found something, yes.
9: Because there's no runways in between, you know, the Dominican and Boston through the ocean.
21: Right.
9: Like, sure, there's Bermuda, and there's like, but come on.
21: You better be accurate.
9: You better be close.
21: Yeah, right, yeah. Right.
9: Like, close.
21: Yes.
9: So, So yeah, we're getting on the plane. Getting off the plane, I told the guy, I was like, you know, this is the first time ever I'm going to go to Boston, and actually it's going to be the temperature very similar.
21: Right.
9: And today is extremely similar.
21: Yeah, yesterday was hot.
9: Yeah.
21: Yeah.
9: So I used to do the show on Wednesday nights. Well, sometimes we're going to start, I think we're starting doing morning shows too.
21: I like the morning ones. I thought they vibe well.
9: We'll start doing those too, but because obviously today, Thursday, is going to be cooler.
21: Yeah.
9: Which I'm kind of looking forward to it. It's honestly, it's no different. This right here isn't really any different than Dominican.
21: Okay.
9: Sometimes the sun's hotter, but right. The temperature-wise, like the way it feels today, the sticky, whatever.
21: Yeah, it's humid
9: the
21: today.
9: Way it feels in here right now.
21: Right.
9: That's how it is.
21: Yeah.
9: So, the airplane. So, the amazing thing is, and this is just how God works, so we go through the delay, and I'm like, obviously, what am I going to do for 5 hours in an airport?
21: Right.
9: You know? So, we get an update. Oh, we're boarding, and it was like almost instantly, like, oh, an hour sooner. Then we're boarding in like 3 minutes. I'm like, whoa, this is great. So this is still, don't get me wrong, this is still 2.5 hours late, but it's not five.
21: Exactly.
9: So cool, walk up, and then I just started talking to this guy, and I was telling him about like what I do, like the Haitian village and all this stuff, and he's like, oh, I'm Haitian. He says, I live here in the winter, I have a house here, I'm an investor, but I live in New Hampshire, but I grew up in Boston, whatever, and just talking to him, and I was like, oh, cool. So I was telling him about my mission or whatever, and he's like, oh, I said, yeah, I think that's something I'd like to help out with, you know?
21: Right.
9: And I'm like, this is amazing.
21: Yeah, it is amazing.
9: That just don't happen.
21: No, God put you in the right place.
9: Yeah.
21: Sure,
9: it irritated me. I had to get off the plane. I didn't get home when I wanted to, but
21: right.
9: It'd be worth it if that works out.
21: Yes, then that's the whole point of God's redirection.
9: Yeah.
21: We've talked about that. Like, sometimes things go bad, but it's really like, God, hold on. You don't even know what's going on yet.
9: Right.
21: Here's your blessing, by the way.
9: So, he's saying that, he's like, I think they overbooked the flight, and there was too much weight on the plane, blah, blah, blah. And I'm like, it could be. Dude, we got on the plane. It was a full flight. It was half the plane was empty. People got out of the flights or whatever.
21: Right.
9: And I'm like, huh. So, we get on, he's like, the pilot says, the issue is AC not working right. So, I'm like, okay. Let me tell you, it took forever for some reason. We get on the plane, wait in front of the family, and then finally close the door, and then it still took forever to start the motors, because once you start the motors, you said AC would really kick in.
21: Right.
9: There's a kid, like, kind of losing his mind, like, feeling sick and stuff. It's hot, dude.
21: Yeah.
9: It was 87
21: Wow, yeah, yeah. And you're inside a tin can.
9: Inside a tin can, yeah. On the runway.
21: Right.
9: And I was like, whew, I was starting to kind of feel it. I was like, dang, it's...
21: warm.
9: It's warm, you know? And I texted Andrew, I was like, it's... I'm starting to feel that same kind of way. Like, it's hot in here. Like, can we get this going? And finally, we end up taking off. And, I mean, it was a good flight. It was smooth. I actually watched... I wasn't going to talk about this, but I'm going to now. You ever watched the movie 42 about Jackie Robinson, his life?
21: No.
9: Dude, it's amazing.
21: Good movie.
9: Amazing.
21: Okay.
9: I got to do this more often. I don't... Usually, when I take a flight, which when I go to the DR, it's 4 hours. And I do nonstop. I will not fly other than that.
21: Right.
9: I don't care. I'm not... It's already bad enough to travel that way.
21: Right.
9: I'm not wasting more time.
21: Yeah.
9: You know, let's fly down the, you know, wherever and then take a... No, I'm good with that, right?
21: Yeah.
9: And I also figured out... You know how people like to complain that evangelists and pastors have jets and they shouldn't have jets?
21: Yeah.
9: I mean, evil people can have jets, right? Like right. The Schwabs,
21: well,
9: and the Rothschilds.
21: Right,
9: and
21: right, right. That's normal.
9: All those people.
21: Right.
9: No one complains. No one cares about that.
21: No.
9: You know, John Kerry driving, flying around the world, climate this, climate that. And I'm like, really? How much climate crap are you putting out?
21: Right.
9: But you're supposed to avoid that, right?
21: Yes.
9: But if a pastor has a jet, that's just unheard of. That shouldn't happen.
21: Right.
9: And so pastors say, well, if I didn't have a private jet, I couldn't do what I do. And I'm like, yes, there was a perfect example of, yeah, you're right, because if you were going to preach in Boston at 6 o'clock and you were supposed to land at 4:30 like you were supposed to, and you didn't land until 9:30.
21: Right. You just missed your whole event.
9: You didn't make it.
21: Right.
9: So, yeah, there's a reason behind that.
21: Yeah, but that's a good point.
9: Yeah.
21: I love that.
9: Trust me, if I had the money for a private jet, I would have a private jet.
21: Yeah.
9: It's on the list.
21: We'll get there.
9: Oh, it's on the list.
21: We've got to build a church first, I heard, so.
9: Yeah. We'll see where that leads to. Yeah. Sometimes people don't quite understand who I am.
21: Right.
9: And they just, I mean, I like being underestimated.
21: Right. Me too. I think it's a superpower.
9: It is, because people don't, they just think, well, you know, here's this dumb kid from Newport that, you know, what's he going to do?
21: Yeah. Mm-hmm. Same thing my whole life.
9: Yeah.
21: And it's amazing when you're just like, okay.
9: Yeah, let's do that.
21: Yeah.
9: Hey, one thing I got to mention before we get too much into the show. This is weird. And I'm sorry to people on WNTK, you won't be able to see this. So I'm at the dentist the other day getting a cleaning.
21: Mm-hmm.
9: And my mouth guard was finally like ready to go, you know, I was in or whatever. And she's like, oh, hey, so these, these are molds on my teeth. And man, those things are sad looking. And I've always brushed my teeth.
21: Right.
9: The only thing I didn't do that I'm supposed to do is floss. I'm bad at flossing, but I brush my teeth every day.
21: Right.
9: I've never skipped a day. Like,
21: ever. Yep.
9: Yeah. You know, there's people who just don't take it. No, I've done it.
21: I'm with you.
9: I just didn't have great teeth. So these are the molds. And so it's so funny. I was telling the dentist and the hygienist, I was like, oh, I do a podcast and I am putting these in the studio.
21: Love it.
9: We also, I just was looking at these, thought, we got to thank Andrew for painting this back wall while I was gone.
21: Yeah, yeah, thank you.
9: I had hoped to have more time to do a little more stuff, like as in change things up a little bit. So the lighting could be a little weird today, because who would think white would throw everything off? It should have lightened it up, not darkened it.
21: Right.
9: And at the same time, that light over there we usually have on puts out heat like an oven.
21: Yes.
9: So we decided we didn't want to die here today, so we just, you know.
21: Yeah, I'm hoping your discomfort of how this video looks is okay, because the discomfort of having that light on.
9: Listen, no one on WNTK or EternityRadio.com is going to... They don't care whatsoever.
21: Right,
9: it doesn't really matter.
21: So, yeah.
9: You know, Facebook and YouTube, listen, yeah, if it's not great, we'll do better next time.
21: Right, it's hot.
9: It's hot.
21: Yeah.
9: It's warm. Apparently, I got to get the AC put in the window. The problem is, you have to really, if you're going to do it, is cool it down here first and shut it off, because you'll hear the noise.
21: Right, and that makes sense. Give it like an hour.
9: Yeah, if you let it crank, a little chilly in here, then you'll be all
21: right. Right.
9: But, yesterday, I made a lot of notes, because usually when I go down there, there's so many things that happen.
21: Right.
9: But I forget. Like, I don't know.
21: Did you feed the 200?
9: I fed 200.
21: Amazing.
9: 200, dude.
21: Yeah.
9: It's so funny, because I don't remember where I was, and I was just sitting there. Maybe I was going through something, I was having a bad day, I don't even remember. But so, and I just felt the Lord say, he's like, why are you stressing? Maybe it was my last day there or something. And he's like, why are you stressed out? Why are you not just enjoying being here?
21: Right.
9: Because that's what happens with me, right? I put pressure on myself.
21: Mm.
9: God didn't put the pressure on me.
21: No.
9: The devil puts pressure on me, but I accept it, right?
21: Right.
9: He's like, you fed 200 families.
21: Yeah.
9: And I look at that as like, that's great, and I could do better. But that's the problem. We always do that, don't we?
21: I think it's natural.
9: Yeah.
21: It's kind of like building this division where it's like, oh, this is where we should be. But thank God we've done what we've done so far.
9: Yeah.
21: Right?
9: Just like, be thankful that, like...
21: You got to take the minute to breathe it in.
9: When you fed one...
21: Yes.
9: You should be just as happy that you fed 200.
21: Yes.
9: You shouldn't be looking for 300.
21: Right. Because I'm just saying it. I've never fed 200 people.
9: No.
21: At one time.
9: It's...
21: That's a lot of people.
9: It is a lot of people.
21: Yeah, I mean...
9: And we did it... We did it different this time, so I didn't die. So we did it in the area where they do the chicken fighting thing. So we let 5 in people at a time in.
21: Ah.
9: And I was like... It's like barred in and stuff, too. Like, so I was kind of like in prison, basically. But you know how quick it takes to feed 150 people? It's quick.
21: Right.
9: It took like 20 minutes.
21: Nice.
9: Hot 20 minutes. But now... It wasn't that quick to get the food.
21: Right.
9: And we had to bring it in there.
21: Right.
9: However, it went out that quick. And once again, I go to the rental car place. And they're like, I rented a truck, a full-size truck. We don't have one. I'll upgrade you.

0: kidding me? So luckily, just around the block, there's a garage or whatever. So we went and they put air in it, and we're good. So, but we had to make two trips back to the village, okay? And luckily, and the other thing, too, is what's so great about the people in the village, they just help. Like, we showed up, and there's just a couple people that just come help.
1: That's amazing.
0: Just do it.
1: Yeah, that's awesome.
0: Some might get fed money. They help.
1: Yeah, that's amazing.
0: And I was like, man, that's awesome. But it's always funny because, so I love driving in the DR. It's an adventure, let me tell you, because they're crazy.
1: But my kind of driving.
0: Oh, you'd love it. Yeah. You'll love it, dude, when you go there because they're crazy.
1: Yeah.
0: And I said to her, so un via means one way.
1: Right.
0: And Udelki points to the right. And I was like, it says un via, which is this way, one way to the left. And she's like, ah, so I just do it. Well, after like the fifth time doing it, and it's short. It was only like 200 feet, and you take a left turn or whatever. And I was like, you know what? This is what I love about you Dominicans. You don't give a crap about traffic laws. The only thing is I got to remember when I come back here not to drive that way.
1: Right.
0: If they come here, it's going to be a lot harder for them to drive here because, dude, right. You go to jail.
1: Right.
0: I don't understand. I was like, you guys send mixed signals, you or Ari. It doesn't even matter. It's like, I was like, how come we went on that red light but not on other ones? He's like, well, this. And I'm like, it's like an unwritten rule, I think. They just do it and they don't. So last day on Monday, once again, this is the third time now this has happened to me, get stopped at a checkpoint by the police. And they're like scary looking police. They're in military uniforms with AKs.
1: Right.
0: This isn't like the Newport Police Department or the Sheriff's Department. Strolling up, which, no offense to you guys whatsoever.
1: Right.
0: But you're not intimidating. But a brown Spanish speaking man, it was a good sized dude, speaking to me. And you know what? Here's the thing. I don't care. Like, I can speak some Spanish a little.
1: Right.
0: A little.
1: You're getting there.
0: Right. Yeah. I actually went to Burger King and I ordered 100% with no translator.
1: Love it.
0: Yes.
1: That's amazing.
0: So that was great. But
1: again, another thing to be thankful for.
0: Yes.
1: Yes.
0: So he comes up to the window and I looked at the duck and he's like, you got to talk. Like, because I'm not talking. I was told last time not to talk and I'm not talking.
1: Right.
0: So I'm looking at him and I just look at her and I look at him and he's like, blah, blah, blah. And he's like, I don't speak Spanish. And you could tell he's like mad about it, you know? And I'm just like, because if I'm going to speak, I'm going to speak English.
1: Right.
0: I'm going to be your problem. Now, normally, I don't like being that way.
1: Right.
0: I feel like a burden in your country if I don't know your language. However, with you, I'm going to because I know how you are. You want money or you're just here to hassle me or something.
1: Right, to get paid off.
0: Yes. So we're there for a minute. He's just like, go, right? You know? So we left. And she just starts laughing. I'm like, what is so funny? So she picks a translator up. And she's like, he was asking about souls. So she had souls on board. I'm like, what? I'm like, I mean, we're here to save souls, but like, what? Right. So I'm like, I don't understand. And then she did it again. Guns. The dude wanted to know if we had guns.
1: Oh.
0: And I laughed. I'm like, oh, I got all kinds of guns at home.
1: Right.
0: And she's just laughing. He's like, he asked about guns. And I was like, it's funny. He didn't ask about the 6 keys of cocaine in the back seat, but but you know what I'm saying? Like, and she just laughs. And that's not true. That wasn't.
1: Yeah, I was going to point that out, but yeah.
0: There was actually
1: 6 keys of cocaine in the back. Yeah, okay.
0: So I was in the village one day, the monster going right to this, because, and I look, and there's this guy on a motorcycle. I don't know if he lives in the village or not. I've seen him a few times. And I look, and I'm like, huh, took money out of his pocket, gave this guy something. And so I put in my translator to Udelki, and her dad's like, is he selling drugs? And she's like, yeah, he sells like cocaine, marijuana, whatever. And he pays the police off, so the police leave him alone.
1: Right.
0: So I translate.
1: You can do that in third world countries.
0: You can.
1: Yes.
0: And I said to her, what do you think it would cost for me to pay the police for him to disappear? And they just start laughing. I'm like, you don't understand. I'm serious. What do I have to pay the police for that guy to never show up in this neighborhood or anyone to sell drugs in this neighborhood? Right. Because it's worth it to me.
1: Right.
0: Because that dude's poison.
1: No, right.
0: So
1: to the youth, to all the people. Yeah. I'm with you.
0: You want to make money, dude? Go get a real job.
1: Right.
0: The rest of these people have to.
1: Yeah, they sure do.
0: Yeah. So I saw that and, man, I joke about the keys of cocaine in the back. But he didn't keep the guy, the cop, was just looking for guns.
1: Yeah, that's interesting.
0: I'm white.
1: How would I get a gun here?
0: How would I get a gun here?
1: Right.
0: I mean, same thing happened when I went to Mexico. I come back across the border. I was there for like an hour. Just went shopping. White car, mid-30s, Florida plates. What do you think's going to happen?
1: Mm.
0: So I get the little thing on the window. So I pull in.

0: Here, check the car. And I get out. And I'm just sitting there laughing because I'm like, you know what? I don't care what you do to this car. It's not mine. It's a rental.
1: Right.
0: You can tear it all apart. I know there's not drugs in the car. Well, I know I didn't put drugs in the car.
1: Right.
0: I thought about that after. I'm like, what if there's drugs from someone else in the car?
1: Right.
0: Like,
1: that would be crazy.
0: Yeah. So they run the dog through. I was like, dude, I don't care. I'm really standing there and I'm just laughing.
1: Right.
0: And they're probably like, what's so funny? I'm like, this is funny to me.
1: Right. Because
0: I despise drugs, dude.
1: Right.
0: Like,
1: you're not going to find them here.
0: Have at it, man. Have fun. But Ari told me, he's like, no, the cops, you got to watch them because they'll slip drugs in your car. They'll, like, now this guy was just, this was during the day.
1: Right.
0: The first time this happened was at night. Two cops, and I was like, yeah. And Ari's 23 now. He's 22 when it happened. And so they target people like that. And they're looking for a bribe. And I honestly, if I spoke Spanish, I would be like, dude, just how much money do you want to let me go? Because I don't want to deal with this.
1: Yeah.
0: It's probably not smart, but
1: yeah,
0: it's probably what I would have done because that's me.
1: I have friends that go to Peru regularly and they have to bribe the cops every time they get pulled over.
0: Yeah.
1: You know, those are the least corrupt countries, though. So in America, you can't bribe a cop because all the crime's up top.
0: That's true. That's very true.
1: I mean, you maybe the certain cop, but you can't just walk up to the odds of walking up to any cop and be like, hey, here's $50 to look the other way.
0: Right.
1: Not happening here.
0: No, you'd be in jail.
1: Right. But in countries where the corruption, the government's actually pretty non-corrupt, the corruption's at the street level.
0: It's very true.
1: Yeah, it's a real thing.
0: Yeah, because like in Mexico, the corruption's, it's top to bottom. It's at the top, too, because cartels own the top. But,
1: right.
0: But they also own it would
1: be a lot harder to pay off for a local cop, though, there.
0: Yes.
1: Because the corruption's so big at the top.
0: Yes, yes. Because it's nothing. But, yeah, it's interesting.
1: Yeah.
0: So, the whole thing about driving there, it's scary and exciting all at the same time. This is the closest I come to getting an accident. The dude just stops because he don't know what he's doing. He can't figure out how to drive. And there's someone else, and I hit the brakes. And you almost hit the dash. And I was like, sorry, it's not my fault. It's the
1: guy. You're right,
0: Lo siento, lo siento. I'm telling you, man, I don't care what you do. If you ever go to DR, you've got to go off a resort and just go to Igway and watch the driving.
1: Right.
0: The entertainment value is out of this world.
1: I bet.
0: And if you don't drive like them, you're going nowhere.
1: Right.
0: Like, when I go there in June, I'm, like, worried because Andrea is, I just don't think she's going to be able to do it.
1: Right.
0: Because when I drive, she's, like, she gets all, like, paranoid. Like, I don't even know why. Like, she didn't even been in a bad accident or anything. But if you don't drive like they do, you're going to get in an accident because they're going to run over top of you.
1: Right. They're.
0: Like, I'm going to turn left, and there's cars coming. And the guy behind me decides he's just going to go left and go around me, too. Of course, I'm like, well, that ain't happening, so I go anyways. But, they do crazy things.
1: Yeah, that's amazing.
0: But the excitement level of it is insane.
1: It sounds pretty fun, actually.
0: It's so much fun, dude.
1: And as long as you got a police report, right?
0: I was told when I rent, that's the other reason it's worth paying the stupid amount of money that I pay for renting there.
1: Right.
0: They told me as long as I walk in with a police report, I walk away.
1: Yeah, there you go.
0: So I could walk in with a bumper and a police report.
1: Kind of have like
0: that doesn't matter.
1: I could just see the car limping.
0: So I think it was Saturday morning. Sending Udelkis, pick her up, go to the village, and transport bus at one of the intersections. The worst drivers in the Dominican drive big buses.
1: I mean, they can get away with it.
0: Yeah. The same lunatics are in the cars, though. They drive buses.
1: Right.
0: And then they have, like, you know, 50,000-pound weapons they drive with, you know?
1: Right.
0: So the guy's trying to get through. I'm like, there's no way you're fitting through there. Totally sideswipes this guy's car.
1: Yeah, I am.
0: And the dude was mad. Like, he was like, and I get it.
1: Yeah.
0: You probably don't have money to fix it.
1: Right.
0: He's lucky enough he's got the car, you know? And it was a decent-looking car, you know? And, I mean, it put a good scrape in it, you know? And I don't know. Apparently, they just agreed to just not care, and just the bus then drove off. But it's funny, because they all come out. Like, when that happens, there's, I don't know. Here, it's different. Like, you see it in
1: like
0: New York.
1: Like a gang shows up? Or
0: it's just people come out of nowhere to be like, hey, whoa, whoa, and they all help each other. They just do.
1: Okay.
0: This guy's trying to back the bus, tell the guy to back the bus up. This guy, and I was just like, that doesn't happen here. dude, you can be bleeding to death on the street, and there's a lot of times people walk by you.
1: If the first person walks by, they're all walking by.
0: Yes.
1: Most of that, yeah.
0: It don't happen there.
1: Right.
0: I don't know. Did you just want to type your car? I would have freaking been it's a really
1: culture,
0: mad.
1: Yeah, it's a culture thing.
0: It's got
1: to
0: be.
1: It is. The guy went to Russia, and the problem is, he's like, these are the most offensive people ever, but it's awesome. Yeah. Because it's not that they're offensive, they're just super honest, and they don't care about hurting people's feelings. And he's like, after like 6 months, it was the coolest thing ever.
0: I struggle with that, like caring what other people think.
1: Right.
0: I struggle with too much.
1: Right.
0: It's not necessarily that I'm offended.
1: Well, it's American culture is like we all worry about what everyone else is thinking.
0: Yeah.
1: When
0: I'm there,
1: no one cares.
0: I see all the time, like Ducky says stuff to people, and I'm like, she just don't care.
1: Right.
0: But they don't take it offensively. No. None of them do.
1: Because it's the truth, and that's what they're raised on.
0: Yeah, they don't care. And I'm like, so I'm like, maybe this is one of the biggest reasons God put me here, is to learn.
1: Yeah.
0: To just not care.
1: Right.
0: It's not that important.
1: It's not that important, as long as you're speaking the truth.
0: Because I'm just like, dang, how did you just do that?
1: Right.
0: I need that ability.
1: Right.
0: Because I care way too much.
1: Right.
0: And it's just, it's hilarious.
1: Yeah.
0: I watch it, and I'm just amazed. I'm like, wow, you practically told that person off.
1: Right, in a polite way.
0: And you don't care. Right. And he don't care. No one cares. And you come in tomorrow, they'd be like, yeah, what do you need?
1: Right. No. Yeah, no emotions involved in it.
0: None.
1: Yeah, that, a lot of countries like that.
0: Hanging out with her is hard at times, too, because I'm like, she has really bad resting,
1: yeah,
0: you know, face.
1: Yeah, yeah, yeah.
0: And I never know, like, where, you know, like,
1: right, right.
0: I'm always telling her sonrisa, which is smile.
1: Right.
0: Because I'm like, I can't tell if you're happy, right, not happy. And it's important to me because, I don't know, if you're in a bad mood, then maybe I'm supposed to be in a bad mood.
1: Right, right. If I am, tell me why.
0: Once again, maybe this is why God put me here, is to learn that, who cares?
1: Right, right, right. Yes, America's very emotional driven. That's why we care about all the...
0: Oh, I have...
1: Love everyone. We're very fake.
0: Yeah. Americans are extremely fake.
1: Right, because we care about everything, but really...
0: And the realest ones are people like me and you who are blunt.
1: Yeah.
0: And people have a hard time with that.
1: Yeah, because that's how we get... That's how we're racist and bullies. And
0: yes.
1: So thank God you're seeing that other places, because I've heard the world's like that. Like, the whole world's like real, and we're over here pretending.
0: Like, Europeans are really snobby. I mean, some of them.
1: Right.
0: I've been on like cruises with them, and they're like... And I think they are, but they don't think they are.
1: Right.
0: And honestly, if in their culture...
1: And they don't
0: matter,
1: care if you think you are.
0: They don't care. I need that ability.
1: Right, right.
0: I'm like, as we say this, I'm like, man, maybe it's more about this than it's about anything.
1: Yeah, like, most countries are very, and they don't take it personal when you, like...
0: No.
1: Yeah, like...
0: They don't care.
1: Right.
0: You can be like, this food sucks.
1: Like, managing these guys, I have to worry about hurting their feelings sometimes, so I have to be... You know what I mean? So in America, a big thing is the nice sandwich, right? Say something complimentary, hit them with the hard facts of what's going on, and then say something complimentary so they feel a little better walking away. Other countries just hit them with the middle.
0: Yeah.
1: And not care. And then they don't... Yeah. That's going to be refreshing.
0: Yeah. I'm telling you. I'll get it.
1: Yeah.
0: I'm telling you, I'll get it.
1: Right. Because I shouldn't have to compliment you on something that's not related to tell you the truth about something else.
0: No.
1: And then compliment you again.
0: No, I can't.
1: But that's how management's taught.
0: Right.
1: They call it the compliment sandwich or whatever.
0: Don't play that game.
1: It's silly.
0: Don't do that.
1: No.
0: As your boss.
1: Okay.
0: No. If you hurt their feelings, they can't take it, right, then go get another job.
1: Right.
0: Because there's 100 other people that work here.
1: Right. I'm with you on that, too.
0: I'll respect you, and I will tell you that you do a good job when you do a good job, because that's, you should do that.
1: Well, I will never tell them something that's not genuine either.
0: Right,
1: like,
0: absolutely.
1: I won't be, hey, you're doing a good job, as they're screwing everything up in life.
0: Exactly.
1: Right, like exactly. That. I'm not that way either.
0: Like, I'm not here to be your friend either.
1: No.
0: I'm here to guide you.
1: Yes.
0: You can be friendly.
1: Absolutely, but at the end of the day, we're here to make money so that we can feed 200 people every month or whatever that looks like, right?
0: Yeah.
1: So, yeah, I'm with you on that, 100%.
0: So, there's this lady, and I really need to at some point stop and see her. She does it, I think, almost every morning. There's this one spot, and I know it because there's a speed bump right there, and you have to slow down. And she hands out tracks, the Christ tracks, I think every day. So we went to the village to drop off Udelki's son, who's like 4 months old, to her parents, so we could go get food and stuff. And as I come back through, I'm like, I slow down. I'm like, I had a big bag of like probably 15 or 20 Bibles. I handed it to her, and like she's so excited. Like, and as I said, Udelki's like, that woman's doing God's work.
1: Yes,
0: I want to do more of that right there.
1: Right,
0: because like she's doing God's work.
1: Right,
0: like, and I want to bless that woman in any way I possibly can.
1: Right,
0: because that's what God wants me to do. Like, it just, it's amazing. Like,
1: she's feeding people too, but spiritually,
0: she's feeding them more importantly.
1: Right.
0: And this time, so we did a better job this time, because I passed out every bag that went out, got a card that said Jesus Te Ama on the front, which is Jesus loves you, and on the back there's some scriptures all in Spanish. I had some Spanish pencils. Like, I had like a lot of this other stuff that, like, this is what I'm here for, right?
1: Right.
0: The food's an excuse for me to get to you, and it's needed.
1: Mm.
0: But I'm really here for your soul.
1: Right, your spiritual hunger more than your physical hunger. Yeah,
0: because
1: and Jesus talked a lot about that.
0: Yes, because what God's going to do for you is way more powerful than that one bag of food.
1: Right.
0: There's an endless supply of food.
1: Yes.
0: So,
1: if God can feed the birds and all the stuff, right?
0: Mm-hmm. 100%.
1: Like, yeah, so.
0: Then why do you not think he cared? Mm. He created everything, and he said it was good.
1: Yes.
0: And when he created humans, he said it was very good.
1: Yes.
0: So if he clothes and feeds the things that are good,
1: right,
0: do you not think he'll do that for the things that are very good?
1: Yeah, and the proof of that, and most people do not look at it this way, but there are over 8 billion people on this planet. Mm-hmm. Can you imagine what we could be, what we would be doing if we were evil, if we weren't very good? Like you said, people there just help each other, right? Yeah. That's a sign that we are very good.
0: Mm-hmm.
1: Right, the amount of there's bad people. There's right, like the devil has got control of some real people out there.
0: Mm-hmm.
1: But 8 billion people, and we have not destroyed each other.
0: Right,
1: is amazing.
0: Right, it's grown. It's not.
1: Right, we're depleted. Living in the best times.
0: Yes.
1: That we have ever lived. Like, mm-hmm. And people always say the good old days. Okay, but yeah,
0: they forget the old. They in the good old days, they forget all the negative things.
1: Yes, like we're not dying from major. As much as the government wants us to believe that, we are not dying from major smallpox or any of that stuff anymore, right? Like, taking out half the...
0: No, it's all the man-made stuff they do.
1: Yes.
0: It ain't actually just naturally happening.
1: Right. But I'm just saying, what you just said is 100%, like, we are very good. People need to look at it that way.
0: Yeah.
1: Because we really are.
0: Well, in this country, you're divided by your differences constantly. They put in your face constantly.
1: Yes.
0: I was actually talking to a guy who's a customer. He's from England. Sierra has a green card, has a house, we don't work for him. And I said, hey, you know, I got a question for you, because I've heard basically that Muslims have taken over England.
1: Mm.
0: And, you know, what say you? And he's like, he didn't say no, but he was kind of down, like, he's like, I think culture and bringing in more culture into their country was good. He's like, you got to remember, England was a colonizer, which is true, because England owned most of the world at one point.
1: Right, back. Yes, exactly.
0: They owned a lot.
1: Yes.
0: They owned here.
1: Right.
0: Till we said no more, right?
1: So I mean, they were the original superpower as far as structured governments, right? I mean, Rome was really their... Yeah, but,
0: yes. And then the English Empire, I mean, they...
1: Yeah, yeah.
0: They still have Australia.
1: Right.
0: They have Canada. They had the United States.
1: Right.
0: They've got multiple islands in the Caribbean.
1: Mm.
0: That there's tons of places, right?
1: Right.
0: And so he said, I think the culture and stuff that's come in is, you know, it's good because, like, we've got more food. It just... Culture's not bad. But he did say, like... I think he kind of agreed too. Like, there's a lot of things over there, right? Like, it's not good, because here's the thing: there's only so much percentage that you can take before you lose what you are,
1: right?
0: And I feel like they've lost their culture, which is what they're trying to do in this country.
1: Yes,
0: Muslims don't need to bomb or kill anyone; they just come in and outpopulate you, and it's they've been doing it for 50 years.
1: Well, I mean, the meme you put up was 100% accurate. They're never looking to go to Muslim countries.
0: Why do 85% of the refugees are from Muslim countries
1: go to...
0: But they never go to Muslim countries.
1: Because that's their whole strategy, right?
0: Yes. Like, so they've been doing it since the Crusades, the whole thing. This is all they've ever done.
1: I'm all about culture. I love that we have Italian and Chinese and I love all the Greek, all the foods.
0: Assimilate or get out.
1: But, exactly.
0: I said this, I messaged past him the other day and I don't know, I think it was at the light and I was in the Dominican and I just messaged him and I was like, man, it just hit me. So... Coexist. The Bible says nothing about coexisting.
1: Right.
0: Because you coexisting with Muslims or anyone else, so if you don't believe in Jesus, then you believe in the other guy.
1: The Bible's full of wars.
0: Yeah.
1: That's been happening forever.
0: Exactly.
1: Right.
0: So you saying, well, no, I support... You need to be kind, compassionate, and love your neighbor. Yes, 100%. Mm. But you shouldn't tolerate things that don't fit into your culture or your religion.
1: Yeah. Well, it's kind of like... the left saying, well, we're on stolen land, so we should let people in. So you believe the stealing land is fine?
0: No, it's called conquest, and this is what's happened since the beginning of ages.
1: But they're being hypocritical is they're saying we stole the land, right. And that's wrong.
0: Right.
1: But when we have people infiltrating our country are trying to change our land...
0: It's because it's votes.
1: No, I know. Yeah. I'm well aware. Just don't be hypocritical. That's what I'm saying.
0: That's just so much of it. It's just right. Hypocrites.
1: Like, if someone comes in here and conquers America, it's going to upset me on a personal level, but it's been happening throughout history, and it's going to probably continue to happen until Jesus comes in and says, hey.
0: Oh, yeah. It's right? happening.
1: Right.
0: So you go to Dearborn, Michigan right now, it's literally walking into the Middle East.
1: Yeah, or Portland, Maine.
0: That shouldn't happen.
1: Portland, Maine, very Ever. Similar. Yes.
0: And now they're saying how, that was this place in Texas? Or no, I think it was Dearborn. You know, we don't want you to ring the church bells. It offends us. Great. Pack up your mosque and go back to your stand hole.
1: Right.
0: Because I don't care. This is the United States of America.
1: Yeah.
0: We are a Christian country. You can debate me all day long. We're not. But. We are everything in our founding. The original colonies had to sign a declaration of faith. That was the Christian faith.
1: Right.
0: It wasn't Muslim, unlike Barack Obama saying that the country, you know, was founded with, you know, Muslims. No, it wasn't.
1: Yeah, how was that? Yeah.
0: Just like the pedophile in the cave that had an encounter with an angel, you know?
1: Mm-hmm.
0: We got off track.
1: Yes. Sorry. Go ahead.
0: You're fine. I like getting off track sometimes. We were talking about tracks, though.
1: Yes. So, yes, the woman handing out the stuff, which is amazing.
0: Give her Bibles. And so make sure next trip, I'll be there longer. So I'm going to I want to stop and talk to her.
1: I love that. Yeah.
0: There's key things that go there that I know is God and God-led, and it's my full purpose to be there. And that lady's one of them.
1: Nice.
0: Rose is another one, my blind lady friend.
1: Yep.
0: And then this is, like, the greatest thing. So I haven't gone to Iberia in, like, 2 months, probably. That was since March, I guess. So I had felt to pray for the guy that had, like, feet messed up. Like, they're turned, like, backwards or sideways. Like, they're just...
1: Yeah.
0: It's not a good situation, right? Dude, he walks and he works. He sits there and he does stuff with shoes. And I just felt the Lord say, like, give him $100 and, like, to pray, obviously, to pray for him.
1: Right.
0: So I did. Well, I went to Iberia looking for something, and I saw him. And, of course, Udelki didn't know I know him. So I walk over to him. And I'm like, hey, how are you? And it took him, like, a split second. He's like, he got so excited. Like, he shakes my hand. And he kind of stands up in a way and, like, hugs me, like, multiple times. And he was so excited to see me.
1: I love that.
0: That was, like, one of the top three highlights of that whole trip. I said, and I texted Andrew immediately. I was like, that meant more to me than anything.
1: Mm.
0: Because I meant something to that guy.
1: Right.
0: With my brief encounter with him, you know?
1: Yes.
0: And so, like, next time, I wanted to go back the next day and see him, but Monday was the last full days of ours, stupid busy. But
1: That's stuff that knows you're doing the right things.
0: That was amazing.
1: Right.
0: That's
1: your reward from God.
0: Yeah, truly. Truly.
1: Right?
0: Yeah. Because inside, that's what meant. That was the reward for me.
1: Right.
0: Feeding 200 people is amazing.
1: Amazing, yeah.
0: But that, and then, so we go to see Rosa, and I finally met her brother. I hadn't met him before. And, man, I'm going to tell you what. When those two, especially, when they pray for you, they pray with power. And I don't have a clue what they're saying.
1: But you can
0: they
1: feel
0: pray
1: it.
0: With power.
1: Yeah,
0: you can feel it. You can just—it's amazing. I asked you like after what they said, and they're just like blessing you and like continue to bless you. You can bless other people, and just—they're just amazing. They're amazing, and like I just like, that's the thing. I that whole Haitian village, that whole thing was about that one woman. It was. I know it was.
1: Right.
0: And I will continue to go there forever. And, you know, I will always go there. And then, so we fed the village there again this time. And, which I enjoy that. Like, that's, like, and I told you, like, it's like, this is the whole purpose of this. This is what, this is the, this was the most important day to me. This was, like, feeding a village is great. And I love doing it. And I'll keep doing it.
1: Right.
0: There's something different with this.
1: Yeah.
0: It's hard to explain. But, like,
1: I understand exactly what you, just there's so much power in it. Like, feeding the 200 people is powerful.
0: Right.
1: But that one-on-one, that...
0: Right, because in her village, it's like one of Udelki's friends is feeding the village, which they think it's great, obviously.
1: Yes.
0: When I go there...
1: Yes.
0: God sent some person here.
1: It's a different level.
0: Yes.
1: Yes.
0: In her village, Udelki sent her friend here.
1: Yes. But when you... Right.
0: When I go there...
1: Right.
0: God sent him.
1: Right. Thank God for him being here. Yes.
0: Yeah, so... There was a, so there's a Haitian man that he's like the first house on the right when you just pull up in this place, and we already stopped there, right? And I get out, and last month I was like, hey, do you remember me? Because I hadn't been there in 2 months. And he took him a second. He's like, yeah. Well, this time he immediately knew me
1: the second I saw him.
0: And he was so happy. He's like, I got food, and I just bring a bag into him and stuff. And well, I had prayed for him like 3 months ago. He said he'd been out of work and stuff, not be able to do anything or whatever. And he was, because he wasn't doing nothing. He was just sitting in a chair. Well, going now, he's making chairs, dude.
1: Love it.
0: So he's back. He's like, he's back working.
1: Yeah.
0: He's making kind of like Adirondack chairs, but with, you know, they have like the weave, the woven, like the where you sit.
1: Yeah.
0: There's probably a technical name for that.
1: Right.
0: So
1: I don't know it either.
0: No. So he's making those. I was like, wow, that's amazing. So we, you know, fed a bunch of people. I gave out some bracelets, but I also gave out like pencils that said, you know, Jesus loves you on them, or, you know, Jesus te amo. And
1: so when you go back, buy some of those chairs.
0: Well, here's the thing. 1,000 pesos. $16. So I bought the chair.
1: Oh, so you bought it.
0: I bought it.
1: Okay. I actually should have known that.
0: I gave it to Udelki's dad.
1: Yeah.
0: And honestly, that was the greatest feeling too. He sitting there with his grandson just rocking in a rocking chair.
1: Love that.
0: And I'm like, and I told Angie, I was like, when we go back in June, I'm going to buy a couple of these for the apartment that I rented there.
1: So that was my next thing.
0: Oh, heck yeah.
1: Yeah. That's funny chairs, how we man. Work like that. Oh, yeah.
0: So I only had like a $2,000 bill. Pesos.
1: I got, yeah.
0: $32-ish. So I gave it to him. I'm like, that's it. We're good.
1: Right.
0: Like, I'll give you the, you're not going to give me change. And he's all happy. He's like, he gives me a big bunch of bananas. Okay. Whatever. And then I look on Udelki's like, hey, I need 200 pesos. Okay. Whatever. Here. And this woman hands us these two big green fruit. I don't know. These, they look like squashes to me. I don't know what it is.
1: Right.
0: And then I look in the back of the car, and I'm like, where the heck did that come from? There's two pineapples in there. These people are giving us food.
1: That's amazing. Like, that's amazing. Yeah.
0: Okay. I paid 200 pesos, dude.
1: Right.
0: It's nothing.
1: Right.
0: It's nothing.
1: Right.
0: It's literally nothing.
1: It's right. And then they're...
0: Well, I find out, it's papaya. I thought papaya was small. These things are huge, dude.
1: Yeah, interesting.
0: I don't know nothing. I knew there's pineapples. That's all I knew, right?
1: Right.
0: So we leave there with a freaking chair in the back seat, two pineapples, two papayas, and a bunch of bananas.
1: You won.
0: So we get to one of the lights, and this guy comes up, and because earlier, listen, my Spanish is muy poquito, is very little, okay? Yeah. But no in Spanish and no in English, the exact same word. No is no.
1: No.
0: This guy comes up to me, and I thought he was going to try to change my windshield wipers. Dude, this is a rental. I don't give a crap about this car. No. He's washing the window. I'm like, no. Listen, I only had a $2,000 bill, and I'm not giving it to you. I told you no, right? If I had 100, I, absolutely, right?
1: Yeah.
0: So, well, I got to give him something. I gave him a Bible. I don't think he was impressed, but I gave him the best gift he ever could have gotten.
1: Exactly. That the gift that keeps giving forever.
0: Yeah.
1: I love it. I thought you were going to say you handed him a banana. But
0: No. Same thing happened on the way back. But this dude, I thought he was going to wash one. No, he was just begging. So he takes there had to be like 20 bananas on this bushel.
1: Yeah.
0: We handed him to him. He seemed happy. He was happy. He's like, I was like, it's crazy how that works. Like, that guy, okay. Like, those people could use the food.
1: Yes.
0: But I wasn't going to deny the gift either.
1: Right.
0: But I took the gift so we could give it to this guy.
1: Right. Like, beautiful.
0: This is how God works.
1: It is.
0: I don't need the bananas. Right. I can buy bananas. But this guy, here you go.
1: Yeah, and those bananas, yeah.
0: And we stop on the way back to, like, they have these little, like, it's kind of like little markets all over the place. And the last time we were there with Luis and her and stuff, we stopped because, well, they have this cheese. It's non-pasteurized. Listen, I tried it. I didn't like it.
1: Right.
0: But the crackers with it are amazing. Like, nice. Dude, they're so good. So we stop. Well, this last time, she's like, let's stop for a minute. Okay. She comes back, and she's got two, like, biscuits or something in this bag. And then she's got this. The closest thing I could compare it to was chocolate no-bake cookies, oatmeal ones. It looked kind of like that. And she's, like, handing it to me.
1: Right.
0: And I'm like, what is it? And it doesn't matter what she says. I'm not really going to understand because it's something that it's in their culture that I don't. I tried it because I'm like, that's my only thing. I'll do pretty much anything. You want to go do something stupid?
1: We'll try it.
0: You want to, you know, cut that track trail off? Dude, I'll try it.
1: Right.
0: I'm cool.
1: Right.
0: But you want to give me food that I'm like, about? Mm. I'm like, I don't know. I tried it.
1: Yeah.
0: So it was sweet at first, and I thought, well, like, the chocolate no bake, you know. And then it kind of had a weird texture because it had, must have been some fruit or something in the thing or something. And then it kind of had a coffee flavor. So
1: interesting.
0: It was interesting. And I tried the biscuit. That was dry as can be, and I was like, yeah, I'm good with that.
1: Yeah.
0: But, I mean, I tried it.
1: That's all that matters.
0: It's hard for me. Like, it. So, yeah, so they... Oh, that's the other thing about the guy in the Haitian village. So I gave him the food, and then when I bought the chair, he, like, went almost to, like, bow down to me.
1: Yeah, yeah.
0: And I'm like, whoa, no, no, no. I was like, glory adios, glory adios, it's glory to God.
1: Right.
0: Don't know. Don't be doing it to me. And he's just like, well, no, it's just like their culture thing. It's not like they're idolizing you. He's just like, it's a respect thing.
1: Right.
0: And I'm like, I don't care. I don't do it.
1: Right.
0: I just don't, like... You can look up and thank God.
1: Right.
0: And that would be the same thing for me.
1: Right.
0: Because that's what it's about. Like, this is not about me.
1: Right.
0: It don't make it about me, and I don't want it about me.
1: Right.
0: Like, I tell
1: you... You, you got to be careful, though. You don't want to offend them.
0: No.
1: I'm just saying because of culture things sometimes.
0: Yes.
1: Right.
0: That's why I don't not take gifts. Or if someone wants to do something for me.
1: Right.
0: Okay.
1: Yeah, exactly.
0: Because I just think... They don't have money or they don't have things. So sometimes they're like, hey, I'll just do this. We want to do this for you. You're right. You would disrespect them.
1: Right.
0: That's extremely strong, like Asian culture.
1: I mean, we're just not used to that here. Because if somebody bows down, I'm the same thing. Someone bows down to me here.
0: Oh, hell,
1: like, hey, what are you doing?
0: No.
1: Like, yeah. I'm not on that level.
0: No.
1: And never want to be.
0: Nope. Never will be. No.
1: Right.
0: You bow to Jesus, don't you bow to me.
1: Exactly.
0: Do not bow to me.
1: Right.
0: So when I was at one of the stores, I saw, we had looked for so long for wiffle ball bats. Because I think the kids would love it.
1: I agree.
0: Yeah.
1: It's fun. Yeah.
0: So one night, I was by myself, went to the Multiplaza, which is like a store. It's kind of like a little mall, but it's a grocery store, but it also has like everything, you know? It's kind of like a super Walmart, I guess.
1: Okay.
0: Just not as super big, but...
1: Yeah, I get what you mean.
0: You can get anything there.
1: Right.
0: TVs, most expensive thing in the country, but... So I saw these things. I bought like 24 of them. And I don't care anymore. I used to get real nervous going up to cash registers. I don't speak Spanish.
1: Right.
0: So I think some of the trick is stop trying to speak Spanish and they'll understand more and they'll like not try to engage as much with you. Because I'd be like, you know, I'd ask, you know, ¿cómo estás? Which means, how are you? And they'd say something and then they keep going and then you lost me.
1: That's the one thing I know.
0: So I'm like, I got to stop trying this and I just need to basically just say, you know, how are you in English?
1: Yes.
0: And then they'll know, hey, this guy's retarded and he can't speak Spanish.
1: Why waste my energy?
0: Yeah. And sometimes it's surprising they can speak some English.
1: That's cool. Yeah.
0: And then I'm extremely thankful.
1: Yes.
0: There was one woman that came up to us a couple months ago and me and Ari were there and she said something in English and it just caught me off guard so much. I was like, you speak English?
1: Right.
0: I'm like, you're the greatest blessing I've seen all day. So I got the bats at night, and I was like, you know what? Because there's only 24, and there's a lot of kids. I don't know where these kids hide, man, but you whip out something that's, you know, a snack or any sort of toy.
1: Or fun, yeah.
0: Fun?
1: Yeah.
0: I don't know if they just grow them instantly, but they just don't stop coming. I swear the whole country falls into the village. And I'm like, crap. So I don't like running out. I don't like telling 10 kids Sorry, I don't have nothing for
1: Sounds
0: you.
1: Sounds like that's a super powerful way to spread Jesus. Make it fun, and next thing you know, everyone's going to know.
0: Oh, yeah.
1: Because of how fast. Yeah, I like that.
0: Yeah. So, I bought these bubble clapper things. They clap, but then there's bubbles. And then these squeaky chickens.
1: Okay.
0: And then snakes. I was impressed. So many people wanted the snakes. And this one kid I gave him. So, there's this kid. He calls me a gringo, which irritates me. But I've kind of really liked this kid. Like,
1: that's how that always happens.
0: Yes. And right. I'm like, huh, I really like you.
1: Right.
0: I don't know why this time, but God's really like, I really like you.
1: Yeah.
0: So I gave him a soccer ball. I learned something. Dominicans don't give a crap about soccer.
1: Right.
0: They like baseball. He wanted a baseball bat. And it's like, all right, whatever. I never knew where the soccer ball went, but.
1: Baseball's huge there.
0: It's huge.
1: Yes.
0: Well, that's the thing I had realized with the Jackie Robinson. We got a little bit of time. So the Jackie Robinson movie, you got to watch it.
1: I will.
0: You've got to watch
1: it.
0: I
1: will.
0: There's hard moments, like when he's up the bat and one of the coaches for the whatever team, I think it was like Cleveland Indians or whatever, is calling him the N-word repeatedly. And I'm like, it's hard. There's moments in that movie that are very difficult to watch. But what that dude went through.
1: And persevered, right?
0: And he persevered through it. Like, is amazing. But I was like, huh. So he joined baseball and he played in the minors in 46 and then he was in the major league for the Brooklyn Dodgers in 47. And he was the first.
1: Yes, I knew that.
0: Black to ever play baseball.
1: Yeah, I did know that. First one.
0: And he's the one who opened the door.
1: Right.
0: And so there's not that many blacks in baseball anymore. It's very odd.
1: It's gone the other way again, yes.
0: So there's still some white, you know, quite a few white people. It's mostly Dominicans. Some Puerto Ricans, some Cubans.
1: Yes.
0: And, I mean, I got to say it was God that gave me the revelation because I don't know where else it came from. But I'm on the plane and I was like, whoa. Something hit me. Well, why were blacks so much better at baseball in 47? Like, Jack Robinson was lights out.
1: Yeah.
0: You know why? Because baseball was freedom. Because in 47, they weren't slaves.
1: Right.
0: But this is prior to the Civil Rights Movement.
1: Yeah. They were still treated
0: separation. Yeah,
1: absolutely.
0: They weren't allowed to use the same bathrooms, all this crap, right?
1: Yes. Yep.
0: So,
1: did it again. Go
0: baseball
1: ahead.
0: Is going to be one of these things where that's their out. That's their freedom.
1: That makes total sense.
0: And you know what it is today? It's the same thing for Dominicans. Especially Dominicans.
1: That makes total sense. That's good. That's good.
0: Why do Dominicans excel at baseball more than whites and blacks now? Mm. Because whites and blacks have it easy in this country.
1: Yeah.
0: And Dominicans don't.
1: So they're...
0: Because they come here from the Dominican.
1: Right.
0: They've played their whole life because their survival and their future...
1: Depends on
0: that game.
1: That makes total sense.
0: And it would have been the same thing for black people in 47.
1: Exactly. Right. That's their way out.
0: And God gave me that revelation. I was like, whoa.
1: That's super powerful.
0: How bad do you want it?
1: Right.
0: How bad?
1: Well, you gotta pour into it.
0: Mm-hmm.
1: And that
0: there was this funny moment where he's like, well, you know, African Americans are better at baseball, or we're gonna be better at baseball because they have this higher heel bone or some crap, whatever.
1: Oh man.
0: And Jackie Robinson smokes a home run, and it was like three of the announcers look at him like, yeah, what'd that play into it? You know, like mocking him because he just creamed the home run, you know.
1: Right.
0: But I'm telling you, if you haven't watched the movie, I believe it's 42.
1: 42.
0: It's Jackie Robinson. It is amazing. It is an amazing movie. It gave me a perspective that I think I needed more of, too. Like, I mean, I still have my strong opinions about some stuff,
1: which we don't have time
0: to get into today.
1: Right.
0: But we will get into it on Monday's show, I can promise you.
1: Awesome.
0: Because there's something that happened that... something happened in the DR. Not related to the DR, but...
1: Outside of it.
0: Outside DR.
1: Yeah.
0: I mean, just a quick thing was basically that I'm a closet racist. Keep in mind, I read this and know this while I was sitting next to a Dominican, who's not white, by the way. She says she's brown, because I asked her, I was like, are you black or brown? It doesn't really matter, but I'm curious. Like, I need to know, I guess, because I want to be like, I have brown friends, I have black friends, whatever, you know?
1: Mm.
0: So, and like I said, it don't matter to me. She says, I'm brunette. I was like, brunette? No, it's not.
1: Yeah, that's a good answer, though.
0: It is a good answer. But it's just funny. I was just laughing. I'm like, yeah, there's a lot of racists in the world that go feed people that people that they would hate.
1: Yeah, it's just, yeah.
0: So it's, we're gonna go down this road. Okay, yeah. Just not today, because I don't have time.
1: Just because you, yes, yeah. Just because you disagree with somebody doesn't, yeah.
0: Oh no, trust me. There's a road that we're gonna go down with this.
1: Okay.
0: And it's gonna make some people probably mad. Yeah. But I don't care.
1: Right.
0: I don't care.
1: I know you don't.
0: And you can say whatever you want. It doesn't mean nothing to me.
1: Right.
0: You know, like. And this is a great... So, Harrison Ford actually plays the owner of the ball club.
1: Okay.
0: And, which, man, he's aged a lot, but he played an amazing job. He did a great job in the movie. Like, he was great. But he was talking to, I think, a coach or someone. He says, you know what? One of these days, you're going to stand before God, and you're going to answer for everything you said. Mm. And he was a massive racist, this guy was.
1: Right.
0: And he's like, you're going to, like, really answer for...
1: all the stuff
0: I'm doing right now.
1: Yeah.
0: And it was a powerful moment in the movie, because he's like, because I can guarantee you, God's not going to look like this white skin right here.
1: He's not.
0: He's not going to be black either, but he's right. Not going to be, he's not color to start with.
1: Well, that's the thing then. That's what, yeah, we don't really have a lot of time, but that, to even define any of it as color is just crazy. You know how you get past all this? Stop talking about it.
0: Exactly.
1: That, like, we were at our best place when we just stopped having... Like, yes, you should know your history. Yes, but you shouldn't be living in your history. That's the difference. Know it. Know what the signs are.
0: Yeah, because if you're living in your history, it still owns you.
1: Yes.
0: You have to get past it.
1: Yes. Like,
0: and then to say, well, we're not going to forget about it. Do you really think, seriously, in this country, do you really think suddenly black people or Asian people or someone that aren't white are suddenly going to become slaves?
1: Right.
0: It's never going to happen.
1: Again.
0: Ever.
1: Right.
0: It's impossible.
1: Right.
0: We'll all be slaves.
1: So here's the thing. If we started enslaving people, you and I would believe, would be the first ones to stand up and be like, hey, what the heck are you doing here?
0: Yeah, that ain't happening.
1: You don't own that person.
0: No.
1: Like, so...
0: Dude, I'm watching a movie set in 47, and I'm cringing.
1: Yes.
0: I want to take a baseball bat to the friggin'...
1: Right.
0: And I ain't joking.
1: Right.
0: Like, it's crazy.
1: Yeah. Yeah. If I see people in trouble, I don't care what color they are.
0: No. I don't classify, like, wait, well, what color are you, what religion you are? No.
1: Right.
0: No.
1: I don't even care what your beliefs are at that point.
0: I don't care.
1: Right.
0: Although, and I wish I had this video, there was a dude... He was beating up another guy. This guy tried to steal his bike. Okay?
1: You don't do that.
0: So, he's beating up this guy. Well, this other guy stops, and he was a good size, like, tall kid, you know, young man or whatever, on a scooter. He separates them. The guy that was just getting pounded into the ground goes to steal his scooter. The dude that just stopped the fight grabs the dude that's trying to steal the scooter and punches him in the face.
1: What?
0: I'm like... Holy crap. He just saved you from getting pounded more, and apparently was deserved, and then he punched him in the face for trying to steal his scooter.
1: Wow. Yeah. So, at that point, I might just let you get beat up.
0: They should have both beat him up.
1: Right. The guy
0: and then the cop would be like, listen, stop. Officer, you're going to break this up. He's going to steal your cruiser.
1: What would have made it awesome? Yeah. Then all three of them are bounding on him. Like, all right, you're right. This guy deserves this. I love that. Justice.
0: All right, last thing that I could talk about. And it was so funny because Andrea is so against it. Like, she was like, you shouldn't even be there, blah, blah, blah. So they do rooster fighting, Adelke's parents thing.
1: Yeah. I mean, yeah.
0: The parents are a huge thing in this country.
1: Right.
0: And it's a lot of Latin countries, whatever. Listen, I'm not for it at all.
1: Right.
0: But I wanted to, like, see it.
1: Yeah, well,
0: like, once. Right. Like, because I don't know what it's like, right? You know?
1: Right.
0: I know it's demonic. Dude, this isn't right.
1: Right.
0: So I'm sitting there, and Udelki's, like, over here, and I'm sitting here in the chair, and her mom's cooking food, because there's, like, a lot of people coming
1: in. I mean, are we eating the roosters after? Because that's... Sorry.
0: Dude, when she served me food, I was like, is this last week?
1: Just a loser? Right.
0: Just saying. And I'm thinking it might have been, too. I don't know. So people are coming in with their roosters in a bag, okay? And I'm not, you know, because I don't know if I can say the word, but the other word for rooster.
1: Yeah.
0: So they're coming in with them in the bag, right? And then this guy walks in, he's got a tape measure, and I'm like messaging Udelki with my translator. I'm like, you know, these guys are just like, like the guy comes on the tape measure. I'm like, now they're going to measure their rooster, you know? See who's got the bigger rooster. Yeah, yeah. All these things. And they're coming out, they're in bags, right? And now, dude, there was like, I bet close to 100 people probably towards the end of it showed up.
1: Yeah.
0: And I was like, and Andrew, well, it's honestly, I got to give credit to Andrew because she said something about it. And she go, you should be giving out bracelets. And I was like, huh. I don't know what Udelki's parents will think about that because, I mean, let's face it, because I straight up said to Udelki, like, we both know this is demonic. This is not okay. But
1: God bless this meal.
0: Right. So I told her, like, do you think I can hand out bracelets? And she's like, she thought it was a great idea.
1: Right.
0: Because I'm going to get permission. I'm not going to, like,
1: right, just do it.
0: You know,
1: yeah,
0: you know. So I start passing them out. And many people are extremely receptive to it. Actually, two guys were sitting over there. He's like, hey, we want a bracelet. You know,
1: yeah,
0: bring them over. Well, there's just one guy we gave a bracelet. And she's like, did you see it? He's like, he's a bruja, which is a witch, because he didn't wear it. He just, it's gone. Like, and right. They always put them on no matter what.
1: Right.
0: They might throw them away after, but they just, it's a respect thing. Like,
1: yes, yeah. Yeah.
0: Man, I looked for him. I could never find him again.
1: Well, he ran.
0: Oh, dude. Because
1: it's hard to be in the presence of God.
0: Because I said to her, I was like, you don't even understand. I will stay for the whole thing. I will stand behind him. I will pray the whole time until he's so uncomfortable he leaves.
1: Right.
0: Which I think is what happened on the flight, because two people sit next to me, and then they decide to leave their seats, and I'm like, what did I do? I'm thinking they might have been, yeah.
1: Yeah, you're rubbing their soul the wrong way.
0: I think so.
1: Without even knowing.
0: So I never did get to see any roosters fight, because it was getting loud in there. You duck, you want to go home with her. 4-month-old that was, you know, it was getting loud or whatever. So I did unfortunately never get to see any, or fortunately, I don't know. But because Andrea's like, you know, it's not a good thing. I'm like, wait, Jesus sat with sinners. This is exactly what Jesus would have done. And I messaged Pastor Sam, and he loved it. He's like, this is awesome. And he's like, you know, I have a rooster right now that's a meat bird. He's like, that thing's the size of a turkey. He's like, that could be a champion down there.
1: And if he loses, we win.
0: Yes. We eat it.
1: Right.
0: Because that's what they do, I guess. If it dies, eat it. Anyways, I'm looking at the guys across from me, and a dude's eating these chicken feet. And I looked right at Duck and I said, your mother better not serve me that, because there's a lot of things I will not try.
1: No chicken feet.
0: It will never happen, dude. I don't care. If I have to never come back here, right. I will never eat those damn chicken feet.
1: I got you.
0: So, yeah, so I passed out like a bunch of bracelets there. And, yeah, it was an amazing trip. It really was. I have so much fun just laughing at stupid things. Like, I'm like, you realize we're passing out bracelets that says Jesus love you as they're going to go watch their chicken try to kill each other.
1: Yeah.
0: That's going to hit somebody. And right. That's the whole point.
1: Right, right. No, that is. That's a great,
0: guess what? When I go back in June, I'm going to go to it.
1: Yeah, I don't blame you.
0: Yeah.
1: I mean, I'm kind of interested to be a, so
0: I want to watch it once.
1: I'm the guy who back in the day when they did the gladiator things, I would have showed up. I'm sorry.
0: Most people did.
1: Yes, like, I want to see it. I love fighting anyways.
0: I kind of look at you guys. I'm like, you guys are coming in here and you're fighting your chickens. And you think you guys are badasses.
1: Yeah, right.
0: I'm like, I fed 200 people.
1: Right.
0: You're fighting chickens.
1: Right.
0: And like I said, glory to God.
1: You're right.
0: Because it's the only way I do this.
1: Yes.
0: But I'm like, really? You're chickens? Yeah. But I had fun with the whole situation. So.
1: Right. I think it sounds amazing, actually.
0: Dude, you got it.
1: Yeah, it's pretty cool.
0: You're going soon, so. Yeah, so fed 200 families.
1: Yeah, God bless you for that, by the way.
0: That's amazing.
1: Like, that's amazing.
0: So my goal is 250 next month. Okay. I will up at 50 every month, so.
1: Wow, okay.
0: You'll see. I have a bigger goal. That's to build.
1: I have 100% faith in you.
0: We're going to build a house in Costanza once a month soon, too, for 5,500, so. It's happening.
1: Yeah.
0: You guys can help out, too. Tim Beard Ministries.
1: Yeah.
0: 501-3C. All right, God bless you guys. We'll talk to you on Monday. Have a good weekend.
1: Later.
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3: It's not true and wrong I'm Dave Anthony, Fox News. That is the pushback. Fox's Aisha Hazmi is reporting from the White House to a Reuters report today on the Iran nuclear talks.
4: That claims that the Iranian supreme leader allegedly said that the enriched uranium that is inside the country right now will not be allowed to leave as part of any peace agreement or nuclear deal. That would have complicated these talks by a lot. It would have really ticked off Israel, but the White House is pushing back on this. They say that Reuters report is not true. I'm told that, in fact, no decision has been made on that particular issue about the enriched uranium.
3: President Trump warns the U.S. could restart bombing if Iran gives the wrong response to another proposal to end the conflict. And as the American blockade continues around Iran's ports, Fox's Ashley Webster reports from Tel Aviv.
5: Iran has released a map showing what it calls a controlled maritime zone. Tehran says it's committed to reopening the strait to what it calls friendly countries that abide by its terms. That will also likely include some exorbitant fees, something that Washington has said is totally unacceptable.
3: Oil and gas prices both up today. And in a Fox News poll, half those surveyed call the surge at the pump a major problem. Just 39% approve of the overall job the president's doing. The Trump Justice Department is charging a Biden-era prosecutor
6: with obstructing justice, concealing and stealing government records, all tied to the now-abandoned prosecution of President Trump by former special counsel Jack Smith. 62-year-old Carmen Mercedes Leinberger of Port St. Lucie, Florida, a former assistant U.S. attorney, is accused of altering file names of documents related to the special counsel's case and sending them to her own personal email accounts. Those documents had already been blocked for release by a judge.
3: That's Fox's Eben Brown. 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
13: Certainly cooler and less humid for the next couple of days. Quite a few high clouds are drifting through, but it will be dry with temperatures in the 60s and a northwesterly breeze this afternoon, within a few degrees of 40 tonight. That could mean some frost in the outlying areas. 60s and some sunshine for Friday, and increasing clouds to kick off the weekend with temperatures also in the 60s. From Stormwatch 9 Weather Center, I'm meteorologist Kevin Skorupa.
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15: Good day to everyone. It's Chuck, it's Mike, it's Tucker with you. And
16: feels like a Friday.
15: You know, I thought Monday this week felt like Friday, to be honest.
16: Yeah, well.
15: I got home on Monday, and I was like, man, what a week.
16: Yeah.
15: But here we are. It's Thursday, and we got some economic data. We got NVIDIA earnings. We've got some IPOs to talk about. I mean, honestly, kind of a fun little day for... Look, on Monday, I teased that this was going to be kind of a crappy week where like there's not much interest. I'm kind of interested in today's stories, actually. And maybe that's just Tucker doing a great job curating the stack.
16: Usually is.
15: Probably is. But in any case, we've got some stuff to talk about today.
16: It is pretty fun in a big part because it's kind of IPO mania right now.
15: Well, and it's not just like weird little IPOs. It's not like, well, here's this little biotech company out of Fiji that's hoping to discover if they can turn snakes into people.
16: Yeah, like, you know. It's not a bunch of people pushing SPACs on companies that barely have existed. It's
15: big names.
16: Look, it's big stuff.
15: Guys, it's freaking Elon Musk. And then it's
16: sending a million people to Mars.
15: And then it's artificial intelligence. Like, if you can't get hyped up about that, then you are not hypeable.
16: Mm.
15: That is what I have to say about that. But let's kick things off talking about a company that needs no introduction, and that is NVIDIA. They reported earnings after the bell yesterday, and as they have for the last 3 years, their earnings are absolutely fantastic. They beat their estimates both on top and bottom line. Their margins were basically in line, maybe a touch light. They came in at gross margins of 75% instead of 75.1%. They guided for Q2 that they are going to do $91 billion in sales. That is topping the average estimate of $87 billion. Some analysts had them doing $96 billion in Q2. And so on the back of this, the best thing that you can say about NVIDIA stock is that, hey, it's up 0.25%, which means... Great, they did what they needed to, and they're sitting here as a $5.5 trillion company because by the end of this year, their calendar year 2026 earnings are going to be somewhere in the ballpark of like $360 to $375 billion dollars.
16: Here's the reality.
15: Their calendar year revenue.
16: It is now tremendously difficult for NVIDIA to surprise anybody. Yeah, you know, like they grew their sales 85%, but look, this is a nearly a half trillion dollar company who supplies every major AI company out there with semiconductors, and so they can't surprise anybody.
15: No, and everyone's paying attention to AI right now, whereas the times when they were really surprising people in 23 and 24 were when we were still, you know, having ChatGPT write haikus in the, you know, form of, you know, Chuck Norris speeches and stuff like that. Today, people are actually using AI to do interesting and meaningful and cool, useful things.
16: Yep. So what did they say that was of interest that's out there? They continue to focus on their lack of ability to do anything in China and say that they've pretty much given up ground to Huawei when it comes to chip sales there. They managed to turn this as a opportunity rather than a threat, but they spoke about broadening their customer base beyond the major players out there. Why did they need to talk about doing that? Well, because guess what? Alphabet and Amazon are already developing semiconductors to compete with NVIDIA, and pretty much everybody else out there wants to. So they're talking about, hey, we need to broaden our customer base. So all interesting stuff, but ultimately I keep coming back to, this is going to be the last company that surprises us when it comes to the AI trade is NVIDIA, because we know what all of their customers are doing.
15: Right. Once Microsoft and Google and everyone, not Google so much, Google's using a lot of their own chips. Even Microsoft is designing, their own chips now.

0: I don't know exactly how to reconcile it all, but what I will tell you is this. Artificial intelligence is not going to be the one business that never sees its margins go down as more companies enter. I'm willing to say that.
1: Yeah.
0: Let's take a quick break. When we come back, we're talking about some upcoming IPOs. SpaceX, Anthropic, OpenAI. Get excited next.
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0: 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All right, so we are heading towards basically the biggest IPO boom in history when we talk about the scale of the individual companies that are going to be IPOing this year.
1: I think we should maybe put together a custom sound intro for IPO Mania 2026, Tucker. Something exciting.
0: Okay. I'll look into it.
1: Yeah, I know you built that cool background noise for Wall Street Watch, and I'm thinking an IPO Mania 2026 bumper.
0: Can you? I bet you could do this using AI now. Can you just get like a big crowd like chanting like IPO, like something like that? And then
1: he's going to make it cooler. Let's let him do it. Generally speaking, whenever I have an idea,
9: I got nothing on my plate
1: it's for fine. Something audio. I think that it's going to be cool, and then Tucker comes up with something way cooler, like when Paul LaMonica disappeared on us for 6 months and then came back. It was way cooler than anything I thought of.
0: What would happen then?
9: Return of LaMonica.
1: Return of LaMonica.
0: That was good, yeah. I did enjoy that.
1: Yeah.
0: So, let's talk a little bit. We've got three big IPOs that are coming down the pipe right here. We'll go in order of their anticipated IPO-ness.
1: Meaning the date?
0: Yes.
1: Timeline?
0: Yes.
1: Chronological order?
0: First up is SpaceX, who the S-1 for SpaceX just became public yesterday. And
1: what's an S-1?
0: It's the
1: not
0: filing.
1: Exactly common.
0: Yeah, I'm sorry. It's the filing that they need to make with the SEC in order to basically say, here are the financials for the company, here are the risks present, and give investors the ability to make informed decisions about what to do. So I think it's instructive to walk through the numbers first and then some of the commentary inside that S-1. This is going to take us a little bit of time to go through. Here's what we know. Revenue for SpaceX, and this is calendar year data, or maybe it's fiscal, whatever it is. Either way, it's full year data. 2024, about $14 billion in revenue. 2025, about $18.6 billion in revenue. If one were to do some math on this, what you would find is that you are seeing about a 33% growth rate in revenue for SpaceX.
1: Okay.
0: Their actual space revenue declined slightly year over year. Okay, it's not like great if you're a company called SpaceX and your space-related revenue's not going up. Like, okay, it is what it is. Expenses increased from $13 billion in 2024 to $21 billion last year. On top of that, you had some interest expense from outstanding debt and stuff like that. Long story short, last year, company lost about $5 billion.
1: Okay.
0: They're targeting a $2 trillion valuation, which is 107 times sales.
1: So just can you repeat that revenue number for me?
0: $18.6 billion.
1: Okay, so just to give you a sense for some big boys out there in terms of, I just was looking at the biggest companies by revenue, so not market capitalization, but how much revenue do you bring in. Walmart's bringing in like $680 billion in revenue. Amazon, close to that. United Healthcare, $400 billion. Apple, nearly $400 billion in revenue. SpaceX is going to be bigger than a lot of these guys on $18 billion in revenue and a giant loss.
0: Yes.
1: Okay.
0: And a widening loss also.
1: Okay.
0: So it's one where, again, they're going to, if they get a $2 trillion valuation, you're talking 107 times revenue. Now, it's one thing if your revenue is doubling each year.
1: Mm.
0: It's another if your revenue is going up 30% and you kind of look at it and you're like, okay, so what does this mean? let's say their revenue growth stays similar. Okay. If you look at this 5 years out, they've got $77 billion in revenue then.
1: Okay.
0: Five more years, $322 billion in revenue.
1: Okay.
0: So even
1: if you're approaching an ExxonMobil by then.
0: 10 years from now, if they grow at this rate, they are still going to be seven times sales at $2 trillion.
1: Yeah. Now, Elon Musk would tell you that space is the final frontier, Chuck, and the revenue opportunities are limitless from things like mining in space and colonizing Mars. So, obviously, you're wrong there, but...
0: I understand. In fact, so, here's the thing. In a lot of these S1s, you generally see, like, pretty conservative language because...
1: Because you don't want to mislead investors into getting sued right after your IPO.
0: Quite honestly, like the SEC doesn't generally allow a whole lot of fluff in these things. Like they generally, you know, want you to be kind of controlled on this. For future markets, they talk about space tourism, in-orbit manufacturing, passenger and cargo transport to the moon and Mars, energy production on the moon and Mars, asteroid mining. Guys, like, I gotta be honest, if you're investing in SpaceX because they're gonna mine asteroids, you can wait until they start mining the asteroids.
1: Might be a little bit earlier.
0: So, again, none of this is to say how the company will or will not perform. If they get a $2 trillion market cap, I could see a world in which it becomes an $8 to $10 trillion market cap 10 years from now. Like, none of this is, like, crazy to think of because markets are not necessarily rational in this and that. But what I am saying is the actual financials of the company have some, you know, question marks as far as, hey, do they support that valuation if Elon Musk were to no longer be the CEO? And I don't think that you can answer those questions conclusively. Let's take a quick break. When we come back, we got Wall Street Watch and more IPOs.
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6: Certainly cooler and less humid for the next couple of days. Quite a few high clouds are drifting through, but it will be dry with temperatures in the 60s and a northwesterly breeze this afternoon, within a few degrees of 40 tonight. That could mean some frost in the outlying areas. 60s and some sunshine for Friday, and increasing clouds to kick off the weekend with temperatures also in the 60s. From Stormwatch 9 Weather Center, I'm meteorologist Kevin Skorupa.
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9: NVIDIA earnings are here and markets are mixed with a modest sell-off in tech. Right now, the Dow is down only 4 points, completely flat. S&P 500 down over 0.4%. NASDAQ down 0.7%, or 188 points. Russell 2000 is up nearly 0.2%. 10-year Treasury yield up 3 basis points at 4.60%. And oil up nearly 3% higher, trading right around $101 a barrel. NVIDIA posted record sales and income in the first quarter, driven by demand for data center computing and the rise of AI agents. The chip giant also announced an $80 billion share buyback plan and increased its quarterly cash dividend from 1 penny to 25 cents a share. The stock down by 2% so far. Meanwhile, several quantum computing stocks seeing gains after the Wall Street Journal reported the Trump administration is awarding $2 billion in grants to 9 quantum computing companies in deals that include U.S. government equity stakes. IBM is the biggest beneficiary of the package, with the Commerce Department agreeing to give the company $1 billion. IBM stock is up by 7%. Elsewhere, Walmart said sales grew in the first quarter as shoppers looked for value and bought more online. However, the retail giant issued a worse than expected financial outlook amid surging gas prices. Walmart down by 7%. And TurboTax parent Intuit announced plans to lay off 17% of its workforce as it remakes itself into an AI-first platform. Intuit shares are plunging by 19%. I'm Tucker Silva, and that is Wall Street Watch.
7: So we talked about SpaceX. OpenAI is next on the list because it sounds like they could be making a filing for their IPO by tomorrow.
10: They might do an S-1.
7: Yes, they might. And so it'll be very interesting to see what we get from them. The timing then, probably running maybe a month or so behind SpaceX, somewhere in the mid-summer range. Kind of a quite honestly, a strange time of year to IPO, just because if there's one thing that I know about investment bankers, they generally prefer to be in the Hamptons in July and not in New York City.
10: Too bad.
7: But
10: this year's going to be the exception.
7: When you got to feed the ducks, you got to feed the ducks. I don't really have anything else to say about the OpenAI one, just because we don't have anything reported right now on it, so we'll see what we get tomorrow. But it does sound like they're trying to speed their timeline up as well. Finally, the third one in the group, this was kind of wild. So Wall Street Journal exclusive yesterday around 5 p.m. Anthropic looks like they're heading towards a fall IPO. Again, we'll see what we get from OpenAI, just because I'm curious to see their numbers. The growth that Anthropic is going through right now is actually the most insane that I've ever seen in any company. To put this in perspective, they are expecting their revenue to come in at around $10.9 billion for Q2, which is a $44 billion annual run rate.
10: Mm-hmm.
7: Again, this is just kind of nuts. If you look at where they have come from, they've grown from a $9 billion annual run rate at the end of last year, so December 31st, to $44 billion in a five-month span. To put this in perspective, y'all ever heard of Meta?
10: Facebook?
7: Yeah.
10: Mm.
7: The Zuck. Do you know how long it took them to go from $9 billion to $44 billion in revenue?
10: 8 years.
7: Four years.
10: Yeah.
7: Anthropic just did it in 5 months.
10: Allegedly. I mean, yeah.
7: Mike, they're not going to lie about it before they IPO.
10: No.
7: Like,
10: I mean, it really... The timing of it, though, is fascinating, because this literally came out at the exact same time that OpenAI hinted that they're going to file their S-1. And so... One, I wonder if OpenAI even files it. You know, if this is the news coming out of your direct main competition that you have.
7: Sure.
10: If you're not profitable, or if you don't have a very clear path to profitability in that S-1, you probably don't file the thing, because you're going to get bludgeoned.
7: The other piece with Anthropic is, and again, we'll have to see the actual financial reporting, because, again, this is all being reported by the Wall Street Journal. And look, they're not going to lie. I don't think this is all just some giant fraud, is what I'm telling you.
10: Sure.
7: They're also reportedly profitable at these levels of revenue.
10: I know.
7: Which is the more impressive piece, quite honestly. Now, it's not like a crazy level of profit, but they are expecting to turn about a $550 million profit in the quarter, which, if you do the math out, is like a 5% profit margin, which is pretty impressive given that last year they said that they didn't think they would be able to turn a full year profit until 2028. Now, they also didn't think that they would grow this quickly.
10: Sure.
7: But Claude Code and the associated products with it are, again, like they are the fastest growing part of the AI space, according to just about any data out there right now.
10: Do we have any estimates for OpenAI and Anthropic valuations?
7: Both that I've seen are somewhere in the $1 trillion range.
10: Okay, so just bear with me for a moment here. What was the name of the hardware company that went public a few weeks ago?
7: Last week.
10: Last week.
7: The chip company?
10: Yeah.
7: I found out it's actually pronounced Cerebras, not Cerebras.
10: Okay, so Cerebras goes public and immediately fetches a valuation of...
7: $95
10: billion. Okay, so nothing. We then have planned IPOs from a potentially combined $4 trillion. Now,
7: yeah,
10: there's not $4 trillion of equity just going out into public markets. That's not what's happening here.
7: Most of it's locked up for the first 180 to 365 days.
10: SpaceX, in fact, is releasing a minutely small portion of their total overall equity as part of this IPO. So small, in fact, that a bunch of it breaks the current rules of a bunch of indices that are rapidly putting in changes to be able to include SpaceX into their indices. But where does this money... I don't think that people are just sitting on a few $100 billion in bank accounts saying, oh, have I been waiting for these IPOs or what? That's not the sense that I get right now.
7: No, the estimates that I have seen are that from a liquidity perspective, you're talking like a couple $100 billion to a few $100 billion need to come from somewhere. And as you know, like it's not just going to be people who are like, you know what? Call up Bank of America, tell them to wire $10 billion to, right, you know. It has to generally come from other assets that are held in investment accounts. And so the question that you do have on these pieces here are, get away, you fly. What are you doing? There's a bug all over my microphone, and it was bothering me.
11: I don't even see it.
7: I know. But
10: Chuck turned into a schizo here.
7: The money has to come from other risk assets, and so potentially these IPOs can act as a liquidity drain on other parts of the market. Now, the counter to this is everyone who can do math is looking at these numbers saying the same thing. And generally, yeah, once you've identified a problem in markets, usually that doesn't become the main source of, you know, the issue in financial markets, because everyone then works to address said problem. It's kind of like, think about any crisis that we go through in markets. Oh, like, you know, hey, back during COVID, hey, like, we're shutting this down. Great, here's a bunch of money. Okay, there's the fly. See? It's right at your nose.
10: Yep. Yeah,
7: it's right at your nose. It's a very aggressive fly.
10: We're going to have to break before I knock myself unconscious.
11: You ever see those rackets with you electrocute the fly? I got a couple of those at home. Yeah. I got to get one here for the studio.
10: Yeah, my brothers and I.
7: How much voltage? Zap! How much voltage you got in that thing?
11: It's a good amount.
10: We would always dare each other to lick it.
11: What?
10: What brothers do.
7: This is my co-host.
10: Yep.
7: So, again, I don't know that this actually has the impact on markets that could be feared,
10: sure,
7: because everyone knows this is coming. But at some point, the actual mechanics and flows may overwhelm that and be like, okay, like, yeah, this is going to cause something. So,
10: you know what we need, just purely for the entertainment factor, and it's never going to happen, but an OpenAI and Anthropic IPO same week. The investment banks wouldn't like it, the companies wouldn't like it, but I can imagine nothing more entertaining in markets than these two companies who there is no more direct competition, maybe Google, but no other pure plays quite like them. To see them go public in even the same year is going to be fascinating.
7: I just keep thinking about how I'd like to see OpenAI merge with Shutterstock so they could be called Open and Shut.
10: Sure.
7: I think that'd be nice.
10: Yeah.
7: you know. Let's take a quick break. When we return, let's dig in on this quantum computer story that Tucker talked about. We'll talk to you about what's going on and who the beneficiaries are of it after this.
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6: The White House says Reuters is wrong. I'm Dave Anthony, Fox News, reacting to a report this morning that Iran's supreme leader is drawing a hard line, refusing to give up what President Trump calls nuclear dust, enriched uranium. The U.S. wants to extract in the push to keep Iran from making weapons.
7: President Trump has insisted while he's allowing time and in no rush, if they don't get the right answers, U.S. forces are ready to go. Iran is currently reviewing the new U.S. proposal.
6: And as the U.S. blockade remains around Iran's ports and Iran keeps blocking a lot of other shipping, Fox's Jeff Paul also reports from Dubai.
7: Here in the Gulf, countries like the UAE aren't really messing around. They are already coming up with contingencies and other plans if this goes on much longer. They're building a new pipeline that goes around the Strait of Hormuz. They won't have to even use it. And it's said to be 50% complete already, Bill.
6: Oil prices up about 2% today. Gas up another penny. AAA's national average for regular now $4.56 per gallon, the highest since the summer of 2022. Half those surveyed in the new Fox News poll call that a major problem. 60% oppose U.S. military action in Iran. And today in the House, maybe the Senate, Democrats will attempt to pass another war powers resolution trying to limit the president in Iran. This hour at the Senate, Acting Attorney General Todd Blanche will meet with Republicans discussing the compensation fund set up. Nearly $1.8 billion in taxpayer money for those believing they were targeted by the Biden Justice Department, Democrats called colossal corruption. The African Ebola outbreak keeps spreading, and a vaccine may not be ready till 2027.
8: The WHO has declared an international health emergency after hundreds of suspected cases. corpses and scores of deaths were found in the Democratic Republic of Congo and Uganda. Healthcare workers on the ground say they don't have enough protective equipment or sufficient training to deal with the crisis.
6: That's Fox's Jonathan Savage. 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
15: Certainly cooler and less humid for the next couple of days. Quite a few high clouds are drifting through, but it will be dry with temperatures in the 60s and a northwesterly breeze this afternoon, within a few degrees of 40 tonight. That could mean some frost in the outlying areas. 60s and some sunshine for Friday, and increasing clouds to kick off the weekend with temperatures also in the 60s. From Stormwatch 9 Weather Center, I'm meteorologist Kevin Skorupa.
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18: Chuck, Mike, and Tucker with you here. And as we kick things off, stocks just for the last week or so kind of stuck in neutral, trying to figure out what comes next. Actually, more than the last 2 weeks, since about May 8th. So, again, a little bit more than 2 weeks that we've been here now. And just kind of treading water. You know, we had that one spike up to 7,500 on the S&P, but other than that, we're kind of hanging out in the 7,400 range.
10: Sure. Oil prices fell yesterday below $100 a barrel. They're back up today above $100 a barrel. Iran's supreme leader saying that uranium must stay in the country, causing some of that.
18: Then an Iranian unnamed official said, no, that's not true. So, as I've said since the beginning, I don't know what's going on negotiating-wise. Right. I'm not going to pretend to. All I know is what is or isn't happening in terms of production and transit, and there's just not much going on there. Stocks modestly off today. S&P down 36 points, about a half percent. Nothing crazy, just a little bit of a garden variety pullback. Dow Jones is, down 118 points, about a quarter percent. NASDAQ Composite down 195, about three quarters of a percent. So a little bit of a sell-off taking place, but again, nothing too significant. Bonds selling off modestly as well. 10-year Treasury back up above 4.6 at 4.619%. We got the dollar up 0.31% to 99.32, and gold off 26.30 an ounce to 45.09. Crude oil, as Mike mentioned, back above $100 a barrel at 101.40 on West Texas Intermediate. Gas prices rising as well. AAA national average up 0.9 cents to 4.56 and 4 tenths. Diesel also holding near its recent highs at 5.65 and 6 tenths as well. So that is what is moving in markets today. We got Walmart earnings before the bell. And here's my big takeaway. Walmart said that they expect their full-year sales to rise somewhere around 4 to 5% this year. That is pretty much in line with where inflation is heading. And so the takeaway that I have is Walmart is able to pass through prices to customers, but not really expecting to see much in the way of any kind of organic growth.
10: Yeah, look, they pretty much told everybody that, hey, in the first quarter, while the tax cuts that people or tax refunds that people received were helpful and helped offset some of the impact of higher gas prices, now that money's spent, and as far as spending is going from our customers these days, it's being drawn down based on the price of gasoline, and pretty much that's it. And they cannot keep pace. They're obviously drawing a pretty big differentiation between their lower income customers and their higher income ones, and they're seeing that spending difference. But I think they are echoing something that many have been saying now, which is, yeah, if you are already cash strapped, suddenly seeing gas prices shoot up 40% is going to make it pretty tough for you.
18: Walmart stock off 7% on this news now. It's basically been just kind of a straight shot down over the course of the day. They didn't open in this range. They opened down about 2 or 3% and then just kind of slid during the first half hour of trading and have been chopping around ever since. I think the overall story that we've gotten from retailers in this set of earnings reports is pretty consistent with what we've seen before, which makes sense because, again, Q1 earnings, two-thirds of that was before the war even started. And yes, like now we've seen higher gas prices, but they, you know, even in Q2, there was a ramp-up period through April to get to where we are. It's one, the story that we're hearing is, yep, people are still spending money. We're not really seeing any kind of positive inflection, but we're not seeing a huge negative inflection yet either. That could change, but to this point, we haven't seen it. And this is the part that I keep coming back to about the U.S. economy. Like, you've got to be able to hold two conflicting views in your head right now to understand what's going on.
10: Right.
18: Number one is gas prices and other all kinds of prices are rising right now. Like, not just gas prices. You got stuff going up across the board. Like, take a look at what's going on with freight rates. I know, Tucker, when do we have Craig Fuller coming on? Is it next week now?
19: Friday, June 5th. So
18: 2 weeks.
19: Yeah.
18: So you've got like freight rates that are going absolutely bonkers right now. You obviously have gas prices that are moving up. You've got memory chip prices that are driving up electronics costs and things like that. So there's a lot of different price pressures that are there that are making people feel really uncomfortable. Despite that, there is so much demand for AI computing power right now that it's just overwhelming any of those potential.

0: 80% of GDP in the most recent quarter. It's driving up prices in some key areas, and when accompanied by an oil price shock, it's, you know, kind of leading to shortages might not be the right... Well, yeah, it's leading to shortages, at least in some products that go into the AI trade. So, yeah, we are experiencing this still, and... I don't know. I tend to always think that when everybody's worried about an inflation burst, it probably isn't likely to happen. But I'm not really convinced right now that people believe that an inflation burst is coming.
1: No one's worried about it.
0: Yeah.
1: People are worried about inflation that's here now, but I don't hear many people that are worried that it's still going to be here 6 to 12 months from now.
0: Right.
1: Let's take a quick break. When we return, Luke Kawa from Sherwood News joins us right after this.
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9: Refusing to acknowledge danger doesn't eliminate it. It just transfers the risk onto innocent people. It's fake compassion, not empathy. It's surrender. Because the burden of that compassion never falls on the elites who push it. Nope, it falls on the working woman riding the train home at midnight, the grandmother walking to church, the retired teacher going down the subway stairs. It's never the politician returning from a meeting on how to raise your taxes. Instead, it's the same minorities the left claim to protect that absorbs the risk. But the typical female Democrat is more scared of being called a racist than her own death. So they sacrifice safety and they stop believing that cooperation matters, which makes the system even weaker and creates even more chaos. So it's not just the killer who's guilty. It's a mindset belonging to so many so-called empathetic morons who make the killer's mission easier.
8: For more commentary like this, go to foxnewspodcast.com.

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4: 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I'm Lisa Brady, Fox News.
5: Today's actions are saving over $2.4 billion for American families.
4: That's EPA Administrator Lee Zeldin moments ago alongside President Trump and business leaders as more Biden-era energy restrictions are scrapped, in this case, refrigeration rules. This as the president's approval rating on the economy sinks to 29% in new Fox polling. Just over half surveyed call rising gas prices a major problem as the conflict with Iran continues. The White House says a Reuters report of Iran's supreme leader ruling out giving up enriched uranium is not true, and the president has rejected Iranian reports the U.S. has offered sanctions relief.
6: I think at this hour it's fair to say that shuttle diplomacy is in high gear. Tehran reportedly looking at the latest counter-peace proposal from Washington at this hour. But at the middle of all of this, we should mention is Pakistan. The country's interior minister in Tehran for the second time in less than a week to help mediate the talks. Also, Pakistan's army chief expected to join the discussions.
4: Fox Business's Ashley Webster in Tel Aviv is a tug of war continues over the Strait of Hormuz. A long-awaited report on the Democrats' 2024 election loss is now public after internal pressure to release it.
7: The report released by DNC Chair Ken Martin today is nearly 200 pages long. And one of its arguments is that Democrats lost connection with working-class Americans, focusing too much on anti-Trump messaging instead of coming up with a strong economic message that would resonate with voters in the South, Midwest, and rural America. The report argues the 2024 election exposed deeper structural problems in the Democrats' operation, like not spending enough time and money to build relationships. It states Democrats need to do more to meet voters where they're getting their content, like social media.
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13: IBM shares are up 6%. Quantum computing stocks are jumping after the Commerce Department confirmed it plans to award grants to nearly a dozen companies to boost the industry. IBM says it will create a new standalone company. IBM and the Commerce Department will each contribute $1 billion worth of cash to the venture. NVIDIA's earnings topped expectations, but the stock's been little changed and now is down 0.5%. Walmart held up in recent months as shoppers look for bargains. It picked up more high-end shoppers and online sales jumped. The Walmart says its customers are being impacted by high gas prices. The stock's down 7.5%. Elf Beauty shares are higher, though. The discount makeup company reported a better-than-expected quarter. That's your Fox Business Report. I'm Jenny Coselda. Invested in you.
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19: Clouds, a few sunny breaks this afternoon, and a northwesterly breeze. A lot more comfortable than the last couple of days, with temperatures hovering around in the 60s. Dropping back into the upper 30s and lower 40s tonight. That means some patchy frost is in play for some. 60s, some sunshine for Friday. Increasing clouds Saturday, 60s. And then the chance of a few showers Sunday and Monday. From the Stormwatch 9 Weather Center, I'm meteorologist Kevin Skorupa.
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0: The American Revolution was against the billionaires of their time. And we are declaring independence from such an extreme marriage of wealth and power and the state.
1: Ah, yes, the geniuses of the Democratic Party, they're not the brightest bunch in the world. No, that's Alexandria Ocasio-Cortez. She should be mixing drinks somewhere, smiling and pushing them across the bar. The Democrats made her a member of the House of Representatives, along with a lot of other interesting people like that nice lady in Texas who wants to throw all Zionists into concentration camps and castrate them. She's a mainstream Democrat running for the House of Representatives. The American news media is unfazed by all this. They just want to see what they can do to help out the Democrat Party in their time of need, because they've got little Frau Hitler over here. Ava Braun. She's sort of the Texas Ava Braun, the Democrat Party. She wants to be a member of the House of Representatives, just like Alexandria Ocasio-Cortez, who we were just listening to there. Isn't that remarkable? Speaking of the House of Representatives, there was some interesting activity there yesterday. The Democrats, they're not for you, they're not for me, they're not for us, they're not for children. Keep them away from the children, for the love of Mike. Love of Mike, gotta keep the Democrats. Here is the from the Twitter yesterday: U.S. House of Representatives passes bill that would require parental consent before a school can update a student's pronouns and gender, of course. And I like the word update, the use of the word update. Mr. and Mrs. Calabrio, we've changed your son into your daughter. We don't really care whether you mind or not. They don't even say, I hope you don't mind. They just say, we don't care whether you mind or not, because we're doing this. But listen to this. There's a piece of legislation. And it was voted, passed the House. It's going to head over to the Senate now. And the Democrats are going to shoot it down there best they can, because they're perverted child predators, child sexual predators. I think the entire Democrat Party, don't believe me? Hang on just a sec. The final vote yesterday in this bill, that would, all it would do is require that if your school is going to change your child's pronouns, and your son would suddenly become your daughter, and they would encourage child genital mutilation, whether they should inform the parents. And the Democrats say, oh no, we should definitely not inform the parents. The school, the unions, the teachers' unions, run by extremist radicals, leftists, LGBTQ leftists, they would change your children's gender without revealing that to the parents, because the Democrats are really an organization of assassination culture. That's part of their thing. And the anti-Semitism and the child sexual predators and the pro-illegal alien gang members, pro-crime, anti-police, the Democrat Party is mentally ill. But the vote yesterday in the House of Representatives, 217 members of the House of Representatives voted in favor of the bill and passed the bill. Now, 198 Democrats voted against the bill, because those 198 Democrats would rather have your school system, you know, it's a public school system. There might be teachers, there might not be, could be administrators, whatever, who decide that your daughter is going to suddenly be your son. And when she says, call me he, then the Democrats running the school system say, yeah, we're going to convert your child from girl to boy, or from boy to girl. They don't understand science or biology. We've got a Supreme Court justice that doesn't know what a woman is. The Democrat Party is mentally ill. Just remarkable, remarkable things. So we got that in there. Honestly, pretty amazing stuff. 198 Democrats. Only eight Democrats did vote along with Sanity and 208 Republicans. But 198 Democrats voted to have, you know, offer the schools run by Democrats the opportunity to mutilate the genitals of your children without informing you as the parent, because why would the parent have any right to know? You've got no right to know. Don't be ridiculous. Pretty amazing stuff. Your Democrat Party, they're mental, they're dangerous, they're They're criminally insane. They're completely crazy. And this is one of their wonderful, wonderful things. Oh, yeah, also a fun story yesterday. The Quinnipiac poll people, they run polls. Perhaps you've heard of them. They've got a new poll out. In fact, there are a couple of polls. There's President Trump. There are headlines everywhere, that President Trump's approval rating, and let's just say just on the economy, is down to 33%. We, the American people, his approval, it's Democrats are, you know, they're suicide bombers over here. They're self-immolating over a variety of things. But the Democrats are all, of course, against him, no matter what the poll question is. They're going to, you know, firebomb your next-door neighbor's synagogue. But the over all these things, completely crazy. But the approval rating for President Trump on the economy, specifically in Quinnipiac, down from like the 38% or something to 33%.

amazing stuff. And in the same Quinnipiac poll, there it is right there, Democrat Party approval rating overall for everything is 20%, 20% approval rating, with 72% disapproving of the Democrat Party. And there are no bombastic headlines about all of that because, you know, they all want to have sex later and spread monkeypox, the usual Democrat Party stuff. Pretty amazing stuff. The Democrats, they love assassination. They are the assassination culture. There was another poll, a recent poll here, where 55% of survey respondents on the left, if you said you're left of center, 55% say that assassinating President Trump would be, quote, partially justifiable. More than half of Democrats say assassinating the President of the United States would be at least partially justifiable because they're bloodthirsty, organ harvesting ghouls. They're savages, and they're building death camps. At least some of them now are aiming to build concentration camps in Texas, where they wouldn't put illegal aliens and human traffickers and drug traffickers. They would put Zionists. That's so you could be Jewish or Israeli or like me, just believe that Israel has right to exist. They'll put you in concentration camps, and let's not forget about the castration part of that, because she's also advocating castration for Zionists who are pedophiles. And she said, and that would be all Zionists, because they're all pedophiles, because Democrats are a lot like Nazis, and they're really mentally ill. Pretty amazing stuff. These people. It's good to be a Democrat, isn't it? Oh, yeah, and there's another one, because there's a new Fox News poll. Now, this poll with the Democrats, 55% of them saying assassinating the president would be at least partially justifiable. That one was from a couple of weeks ago. New study, Network Contagion Research, and that's the one at Rutgers University. And that one found on April 9th, so that's actually about a month ago or so, a little more, but more than half of Democrats justifiable, at least partially justifiable, to assassinate President Trump. And now there's a new poll. It's a Fox News poll this time, and the new Fox News poll is pretty amazing stuff. The Democrats, if you ask a Democrat, assassination attempt on President Trump at the White House Correspondents Association dinner in April, 49% of Democrats say it was staged, and another 21% say they're unsure. Democrats shouldn't be allowed to vote at this point, and they certainly shouldn't be allowed to own firearms. They probably shouldn't be allowed to fly in commercial airlines and make it through TSA. Pretty amazing stuff. These people, the Democrat Party, just extraordinary stuff. Did I mention that we're at 888-630-9625? Because Democrats will lie to you, even when they're lying about lying to you earlier. If they lied to you a couple of months ago and you ask them about it, they'll lie to you now about the lie they told you a couple of months ago, like Abigail Spamberger, the governor of and former CIA person of the Commonwealth of Virginia. Pretty amazing stuff. She had promised on the campaign trail that she would be all about legalizing the marijuana, legalizing pot, so you could buy it at retail, the retail weed, that is the shorthand. And she said, oh yeah, I'm absolutely all in favor of legalizing pot, so you can go to a store and buy pot. You don't need a prescription, you don't need any of this stuff, and you get your weed need taken care of because the Democrat Party. And so people voted for her because she made this campaign promise, right? And now, here's the headline from the National Panhandler Radio people in Virginia, VPM, NPR, PBS, taxpayer-funded suckling on the taxpayer teat. I am not sure if our funding to them has stopped yet, but they're going to try to find a new way to steal from us to pay. Oh, yeah, I barely talked about this yesterday, but the bloodbath at NPR, because they're planning on laying off 300 people, which would be like the staff of one radio show, I think, at NPR. But never mind that. Here is Spanberger, because she promised repeatedly on the campaign trail that she would be the governor that would legalize weed, you know, retail weed. And here's the thing. Yesterday, NPR, National Panhandler Radio, Spanberger vetoes Virginia retail weed market bill despite campaign pledge.
and Dean Marashi from the

0: Panhandler Radio there has got it. It is legal to grow, to consume, to possess, and to gift cannabis in Virginia. But Governor, Democrat, Lion, CIA Governor Abigail Scamberger vetoed a bill that would have allowed Virginia to, and they put in parentheses, finally, because it's NPR and they're all getting stoned at work while we're paying them, you know. So it would allow Virginia to finally start legal recreational cannabis sales in 2026. But Abigail Scamberger vetoed the bill. Scamberger's veto is yet another setback for the Virginia Democrats, who are stoned all the time and crash cars, and they love illegal aliens. Oh yeah, we got another illegal alien truck driver killed two people yesterday. That was waved into the country illegally, illegal alien under Joe Biden. Killed two more Americans yesterday. Democrats applaud that because I think all their investments are in coffins and ammunition. Remarkable stuff. Scamberger's veto, yet another setback for Virginia Democrats, who prioritized the effort and were banking on her support after years of Republican vetoes and her pledge to support the measure. So she pledged repeatedly and on the campaign trail and in writing and in person and on camera to support this. And the moment it was presented to her, she vetoed it because she's a Lion Sacagawea, great big Lion Sacagawea. She gives a bad name to Lion Sacs of Jawea. She really does. Remarkable stuff. General Assembly Democrats agreed on the legislation to set up a retail weed marketplace that passes on nearly party line vote on the last day of the legislation session in March. The Democrats gave it the bum's rush on the last day of the legislative session. Scamberger later rewrote the bill with changes that lawmakers said they couldn't accept. The Democrat-led legislature chose not to consider Scamberger's version because they're on the same team, but they're bloodthirsty goblins even for each other, which forced the governor to either sign the bill that lawmakers sent her, veto the long-desired retail market, or quietly allow it to become law without her signature after 30 days. 4 days before her deadline to act, Scamberger vetoed the bill. Sure, there you go. Prolonging Virginia's years-long stay in marijuana purgatory. They're in marijuana purgatory, according to NPR. Here, isn't this amazing? But she had promised again and again to sign this, to legalize it. And the moment she had the opportunity to do so, she vetoed it. Because with Democrats, you know, if it's time to make good on a promise, that's when you discover that they're lying to you again. What with all of the mental illnesses that they bring. Just extraordinary stuff. So we got that. And the people at Normal, you know, the National Organization for the Reform of Marijuana Laws. They use that word reform a lot. They don't know what it means. Remarkable stuff. These people. There's a lot more Democrat hijinks coming right up. They love illegal aliens. Illegal aliens murder Americans. They hate the rich. And also Jeff Bezos. I learned about Jeff Bezos. I want to share with you.
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0: Yeah, Jeff Bezos, I gotta talk about him. We got some audio of him too. He doesn't like communism. Let's go to the telephones. Let's go to Josh, calling from the land of Lincoln. I think it's called the land of Lincoln still, isn't it? Josh, you're on the Chris Plant Show.
1: Hi, how are you? Hi, how are you?
0: Hey, Chris, Josh.
1: May I proceed my comments with a land acknowledgement?
0: Oh, please, I love land acknowledgements.
1: On behalf of Native Americans, I'd like to apologize to the Clovis people for their raiding and stealing of their land.
0: Because?
1: Well, because, you know, it wasn't Native American land, Clovis people land. How dare they raid those innocent people and take their land?
0: You're saying that the Native Americans, American Indians, stole the land that we are on today?
1: Well, you know, as you know, no one can complain when you're on stolen land. So Elizabeth Warren and others, you know, other well-known Native Americans should stop complaining.
0: Now, did you say that you yourself, as a Native American, is that what you said? And of course, we know that you don't have.
1: No, I'm not a Native American. I just wanted to apologize on their behalf.
0: On their behalf.
1: But, what I really called about, Chris, was your regular liberal callers and how well they fit certain patterns. And, of course, out of respect, we have to start with Mike the Lib.
0: Yeah, sure, of course.
1: He's the typical beta male Democrat. He's like, he sounds like Eeyore from Winnie the Pooh. Chris. Oh, bother. My ex-wife doesn't respect me. No one wants to read what I put online. So it's just so sad to hear. Very beta male.
0: Then, well, sure.
1: Then you have Peter in San Antonio. I like to call him Flaccid Peter. I think his friends call him Flaccid Peter. But Flaccid Peter called you, and he's trying to be ironic. At best, he's sarcastic. He certainly doesn't know the difference. He's your typical 30-year-old incel that knows everything. And, you know, that's a type of liberal, I would say.
0: It is, and you know, the two teenagers that attacked the mosque in San Diego and murdered three people and then they killed themselves, they were incels. They were proud incels. And not everyone knows what that is because there are still a lot of normal people out there, but the incels, they're involuntarily celibate, meaning they can't get any, and then they have to kill people. They're Democrats.
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4: 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I receive Jesus Christ as my Savior and my Lord. 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
9: Clouds, a few sunny breaks this afternoon, and a northwesterly breeze. A lot more comfortable than the last couple of days, with temperatures hovering around in the 60s. Dropping back into the upper 30s and lower 40s tonight. That means some patchy frost is in play for some. 60s, some sunshine for Friday. Increasing clouds Saturday, 60s. And then the chance of a few showers Sunday and Monday. From the Stormwatch 9 Weather Center, I'm meteorologist Kevin Skorupa.
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0: Ah, yes. The Democrat Party is waging class warfare in the United States of America, of course. And they're waging race warfare. Race warfare. They love race warfare. The left has always loved race warfare. They've created wars all over the, mostly the third world, with racial conflict, ethnic conflict. The left has majored in that for a long, long time. And it's a big part of their murder crusade, which they've been number one in the murder crusade for a long, long time. But they need to steal everybody's money. And if you've been profoundly successful, then they want to strip you of everything that you've earned, that you've worked for. They'll tell you that you haven't earned it, and they're here to steal everything from you. They're the bad guys. They're not the good guys. Now, Jeff Bezos, who knows anything about Jeff Bezos? Jeff Bezos is, how much is he worth? Like $400 billion or something like that. And I guess he's not worth that much. I think only Elon Musk is $400 billion. He might be $800 billion by now. He's, I believe, the richest man in the world. I think Jeff Bezos is the fourth richest man in the world. I think he's the fourth richest man in the world. But listen to this. Jeff Bezos, whether he's fourth or fifth or whatever, or third, one of the richest men in the world, and a self-made man. He was raised by his teenage mother, But hang on a second, because it gets even better. His mother became pregnant as a 16-year-old girl. And she didn't abort the baby because the Democrats weren't there to harvest the organs and, you know, club the little thing to death with a meat tenderizer and stuff. So the 16-year-old mom said, for whatever the circumstances were, I wasn't there at the time, but said, well, I'm going to have my baby. And she gave birth to Jeff Bezos when she was 17 years old. And every Democrat in the country would say, can we still kill it? Can we still snuff it out? But it's pretty amazing stuff. Jeff Bezos, one of the richest men in the world, was raised by a teenage mom and then, hang on now, adopted by a Cuban immigrant. He was adopted because, you know, God wasn't going to let him be raised by a single teenage mom. Needed some adult leadership. The founder of Amazon and everything else. The guy has changed the world. Pretty amazing story. As the product of what we call an unplanned pregnancy, pretty amazing stuff. So the teenage mom, amazing stuff. Jeff Bezos, he's born in 1964, and it was weeks after his mother turned 17 years old. His mother, Jacqueline, pretty amazing stuff. And she had a lot of it was tough at school. They wanted to squeeze her out and said, "Oh, you can't come. You're pregnant. Yeah, you've got a baby. You can't come." So the Democrats tried to squeeze her out of school and everything. But pretty amazing stuff. She wouldn't be allowed to graduate because she got pregnant and all isolated and everything. Pretty amazing stuff. She had to fight with the liberals to just finish high school. Pretty amazing stuff. It is. The Democrat Party. And then, because it gets a little complicated, teen girl and all that stuff, Jeff Bezos had a biological father, but he was never seen again. He's just gone. 16-year-old girl and all that stuff. And I think he might have been 18 when he was dating the 16-year-old girl. But so it wasn't a Democrat thing. He wasn't 40 like Democrats because they're child molesters. I think all of them are pedophiles. Right? Isn't that their new slur for everybody that they disagree with? They call everybody pedophiles now. And while they're passing bills that say schools can change your children's gender without letting the parents know, and they call everybody else pedophiles. It's like firebombing synagogues and firebombing the Jewish governor's mansion in Pennsylvania and then calling everybody Nazis and fascists. Kind of amazing stuff. Self-immolating at the Israeli embassy, shooting and killing, murdering a couple of Israeli embassy personnel, and then calling everybody fascists and Nazis. Kind of amazing stuff. So Jeff Bezos' dad didn't hang around. But mom, too long later, met a Cuban immigrant named Bezos. You see, she wasn't Bezos. The stepfather was Bezos. Jacqueline Bezos, the mother. And is of Jeff Bezos. She actually died just about 9 months ago, Jeff Bezos' mother. But she, you know, things worked out pretty well for her in life. Her son, I guess, did pretty darn well. For a teen mother, gave birth at 17, and Jeff Bezos became, well, Jeff Bezos was her son, and he became Jeff Bezos, but pretty amazing stuff, I got to tell you. And the Bezos man came out of the scene and helped to raise young Bezos, gave young Jeff Bezos his name, and so a teen mother pregnant at 16, gave birth at 17, had trouble getting out of high school, ended up being the head of the Bezos Foundation, and her son Jeff Bezos, pretty, she became a philanthropist, which is a good thing to become when your son is worth hundreds of billions of dollars. That'd be a good thing. Pretty amazing stuff. So according to the wiki page for mom, Jacqueline dated a unicyclist. That's what he's known for, riding a unicycle, you know, a bicycle with one wheel. Thank you, set up, mom. Ted Jorgensen. She became pregnant. It was 1963, and her boyfriend, Jorgensen, Ted Jorgensen, who rode a unicycle, he was 18 years old. She was 16 years old. And then they raced over to Mexico, Ciudad Juarez, in Mexico, where they got married. They were teenagers and they got married. Couldn't do it in the United States, but you can go to Mexico and do anything. So they got married as teenagers, and she's pregnant, and she gave birth to the baby, and that's wonderful and great. And boy, he's really an argument. Jeff Bezos is, and he's kind of a weirdo, but definitely an argument in favor of pro-life. You know, of, hey, she could have knocked it off no problem as a 16-year-old and not had Jeff Bezos. She decided to as a teenager, and look at how things worked out. Not so bad. So she gave birth, the teenager, 17 years old, Jeff Bezos, in 1964. It was 2 weeks after she turned 17, and the child, now because she's married to Jorgensen as a teenager, named the child Jeffrey Preston Jorgensen, right? And her high school tried to keep her from graduating, but later they relented, according to the wiki page, and they banned her from socializing with other students at the school because they're open-minded. They must be liberals and things like that. So that's just great. Mm-mm-mm. Amazing stuff. The family, you know, the things like this happen in life, and Jeff Bezos has got this as his background, and that's great. Now let's go to Jeff Bezos, because he's been out there, and we played some audio earlier this week of Jeff Bezos as well. But let's go to Jeff Bezos, because he's done a couple of different interviews lately, and I want to where's the first Bezos, Mike? And let's go to Jeff. He was talking to CNBC, the CNBC people, he's talking about how he's been vilified and demonized, and now they want to steal all your money because you're a bad guy because you're successful. And the Democrats, that is to say the left, the communists, are waging war against success, and that is to wage war against prosperity. And that is to set the table for the theft of the wealth that Jeff Bezos has earned, and by extension, everybody else, Elon Musk. And if you serve the interests of the left, then they will allow you, just like the Soviet Bolshevik communists did, they'll allow you to keep something. The Nazis did the same thing. If you served the regime, the Socialist Workers' Party, the interests, if you were Willy Messerschmitt of the Messerschmitt family, on and on, if Mercedes-Benz served the interests of Hitler's Socialist Workers' Party, then they would allow you to keep functioning. If you crossed them, then they would destroy you and take everything. And the Democrats are pretty much, they're really closer today to where Hitler's, the Nazis, the Socialist Workers were, when it comes to wealth and prosperity and your industry and so on, than the Soviet Union. Closer to the Nazis today than the Soviet Union. But setting that aside, Jeff Bezos on CNBC talking about what the Democrats are doing.
1: Politicians are using the kind of age-old technique. So there's this tale of two economies, and they're using this age-old technique of, you know, picking a villain and pointing fingers. But the problem is that doesn't solve anything. People sometimes say that I don't pay taxes. That's true. I pay billions of dollars in taxes.
0: You don't pay any taxes. No, that's not true. I pay billions of dollars in taxes. But I like his pick a villain. And this is, and he's talking about how they point at you and they pick out. I've been talking about this for years and years. It's called point and hate. They can pick any, the left can pick anybody out of a crowd, like the lynch mob that they are. And they are the party of lynching black people from trees, make no mistake about it. They're murderous and bloodthirsty goblins and ghouls. But the Democrat Party can, it's point and hate, and they can pick anybody of a crowd and point him and, you know, like Satan worshippers in movies, and they point any random person out of a crowd, and they demand that the crowd immediately hate that person. And the person can be in the crowd or someplace else. It can be Jeff Bezos. It can be Elon Musk. It could be me. It could be Donald Trump. Point and hate, and they've got millions of willing haters because they've raised generations of haters. But it's the age-old technique of picking a villain and pointing fingers. But that doesn't solve anything, he said. And they say, I don't pay taxes. I paid billions in taxes. So they lie about him. They vilify him. They demonize him. They want to steal what he has created. They don't have to create anything except a mob, a lynch mob. And they agree with Chairman Mao that political power comes from the barrel of a gun. And they want to take that away from you and from all of us so that they're the only ones with guns. Because in their hearts, they're commies. They're totalitarian. They're not democratic at all. Friendly fire isn't. Common sense isn't. And the Democratic Party isn't. Jeff Bezos, talking to CNBC, said that, and it's like, well, you don't pay enough in taxes. Jeff, and I pointed, the last time I pointed this out was about 2 weeks ago on the radio. Jeff Bezos on what he actually and others pay in taxes.
1: The top 1% of taxpayers pay 40% of all the tax revenue. The bottom half pay only 3%. We have already, and I think it should be zero. I don't think it should be 3%. Right. I think it should be zero.
0: Right, the CNBC Democrat says. Right, the bottom half should pay zero income taxes, and the top half should pay 100% of income taxes. And he points out the top 1% of earners, I believe he's in the top 1%. Although, I heard yesterday, I think he pays himself a salary of $81,000 a year. Have you heard that? That he pays himself a salary of just over $80,000 a year. That's his salary. And that's, I guess, his income from his business. But he has a lot of other revenue coming in from a lot of other sources. He's a centibillionaire. I hope that he lives, and I know that he does live very comfortably. Not a thing. But the top 1% of taxpayers pay 40% of all federal income taxes. The bottom 50% pay 3% of federal income taxes. And the Democrats say, we've got to tax the rich, and the poor can't pay so much in taxes. And everything they say is a psychotic lie. They're mentally ill. Jeff Bezos on billions and billions.
1: If people want me to pay more billions,
2: right,
1: then let's have that debate. But don't pretend, you know, that this, that that's going to solve the problem. You could double the taxes I pay, and it's not going to help that teacher in Queens. I promise you.
0: You could double the taxes I pay, and it's not going to help that teacher in Queens. Now, that prompted Zohran, the commie, Mamdani, in New York City, who's a fascist and an Islamist and a communist. That's right, fascists and communists are the same damn thing. And the Nazis were the Socialist Workers' Party of Germany. But never mind that. Zohran Mamdani took to his Twitter account because he hasn't been banned, his X account, because he hasn't been banned like the fascists on the left banned President Trump and banned conservatives all over the place. But Zohran Kwame, the commie Mamdani, tweeted out with a screen grab from Jeff Bezos on CNBC, this interview. And Kwame Zohran Mamdani said, I know a few teachers in Queens who would beg to differ. Well, I got to tell you, the few teachers in Queens, you know, would beg to differ with what? That stealing $1 billion from Jeff Bezos wouldn't increase their salaries? Because that's just more commie garbage from these people. Can I just say these people? Aren't they? Aren't they amazing? They want me to pay billions more. Don't pretend it's going to solve the problem. Double my taxes still won't help that teacher in Queens, I promise you. And he's correct. And the commie Mamdani. And he's an anti-Semite, and he's anti-American, and he's anti-capitalist. And he's the Democrat Party, and they're waging civil war right now, an asymmetric, low-level civil war against the United States of America, being waged by the left. The left owns the Democrat Party, and they would have harvested young Jeff Bezos' organs long before he was born, and that would have changed the trajectory of human history, too. So let's back to Jeff Bezos, talking about, and you remember AOC banned Amazon from opening their headquarters in New York, and it cost thousands and thousands of jobs that are now, I believe, over in Arlington, Virginia, aren't they? Just across the river from Washington, D.C. Amazing stuff. Jeff Bezos, when he thought Hillary Clinton was going to win the presidency, lifelong Democrat, he bought a museum in Washington, D.C., the Textile Museum, which was made up of two old mansions, two old estates. And Jeff Bezos bought that museum and converted it to his private residence because he thought he'd be visiting with President Hillary Clinton in the White House. Didn't work out for anybody. Jeff Bezos on Amazon, New York.
2: If we ran Amazon the way New York City runs their school system,
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2: 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We'd have to charge you a $100 delivery fee. And then when the package did finally arrive, it'd have the wrong item in it anyway.
0: That's a fact, Jack. Amazing stuff. Yes, sir. Oh, yeah, the lady that fell into the manhole in New York and was killed stepping out of a Mercedes in front of Cartier on Fifth Avenue. I have an update on that. The cause of death of the grandmother that fell into the open manhole in New York and died, that's coming up.
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11: Three educators have been named finalists for New Hampshire Teacher of the Year in 2027. Rebecca Fortang of Pembroke Academy, Catherine McDonough of Rundlett Middle School in Concord, and Krista Powers of Pinkerton Academy in Derry are the finalists, narrowed down from 11 named in late April. A winner will be named in June after the committee enters the next process, observing the candidates in their classroom environment. Commissioner Caitlin Davis congratulated the three finalists, calling them incredible educators and outstanding professionals who reflect the very best of what Granite State schools have to offer. 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

0: Yesterday I told you about the woman that got out of her Mercedes-Benz in Manhattan in New York City. Got out of her Mercedes-Benz in front of one of the most expensive stores in the world, Cartier. And she, I think, took one step and dropped into an open manhole. It's a, you know, manhole, like sewer system, where there was no lid on it, and she walked right into it, and she fell to her death, because New York City is like some sort of cartoonish nightmare version of hell. And when she fell down the manhole, I think she was mugged. But hang on a sec, because it is gruesome cause of death revealed for Donicky Gocek. And the grandmother who plunged to death down New York City manhole. The New York Post has the story. The Westchester County grandmother who plunged into an open manhole in Midtown Manhattan, listen to this, died of scald burns. Scald burns. She was scalded to death. How does that happen down a manhole? It's New York, don't ask. And an assortment of other horrendous injuries the city's medical examiner found on Wednesday. The shocking death of Donicky Gocek, 56 years old, was ruled an accident by the examiner, the medical examiner's office, officials revealed. Gocek is its G-O-C-A-J. I'm going with Gocek. And into an uncovered manhole, because New York City does everything so well. Here's the communist running it, who's a jihadi. An uncovered manhole. The grandmother walks into it, 56 years old. She parked her SUV, a Mercedes, on East 52nd Street near 5th Avenue, right in front of the Cartier store, around 11:20 p.m. on Monday. So getting kind of late, getting close to midnight. She suffered burns that included inhalation thermal injuries, along with blunt force trauma to her torso, having fallen into the manhole and everything, all of which caused her death, the medical examiner caused. So inhalation thermal injuries, that is to say, the lining of her lungs were scalded out and burned out, because if you fall into a manhole in Manhattan, it's a flaming pit from hell.
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2: President Trump digs in on Lisa Brady, Fox News. He's insisting again Iran will not have a nuclear weapon or be allowed to keep its highly enriched uranium.
3: Look, we're going to either make sure they don't have a nuclear weapon or we're going to have to do something very drastic.
2: For now, Pakistani mediators continue negotiations, but the president is acknowledging the conflict's ongoing impacts on gas prices and announcing an effort to help lower costs for multiple products by rolling back Biden-era refrigerant rules.
4: And once again, the Trump administration is answering the call, which will lower the cost of living for hardworking American families.
2: EPA Administrator Lee Zeldin says the Biden rules rushed a phase out of reliable equipment for grocery stores, restaurants, and homes. Environmental groups are criticizing the rollback. The president also just confirming he's postponed the signing of an AI-related order today because he didn't like certain aspects of it, concerned about its potential impact on the industry and the U.S. lead on artificial intelligence. Sentencing day in Minnesota for a woman at the center of the Feeding Our Future fraud scandal.
5: Amy Bach, the founder of the nonprofit Feeding Our Future, sobbed and apologized in federal court in Minneapolis before a judge sentenced her to 41 and a half years in prison, ordering Bach to pay back $243 million following her conviction on multiple charges for stealing from federal child nutrition programs during the pandemic. Dozens have been charged, including other top convicted or accused players in the scheme, in what prosecutors have said is one of the largest pandemic fraud cases in U.S. history.
2: Fox's Jeff Manasso. Also in Minnesota moments ago, the Justice Department announcing charges against 15 people in fraud schemes targeting over $90 million in taxpayer dollars, including Medicaid programs billed for services that were never delivered. Some of those patients later died. 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
15: Clouds, a few sunny breaks this afternoon, and a northwesterly breeze. A lot more comfortable than the last couple of days, with temperatures hovering around in the 60s. Dropping back into the upper 30s and lower 40s tonight. That means some patchy frost is in play for some. 60s, some sunshine for Friday. Increasing clouds Saturday, 60s. And then the chance of a few showers Sunday and Monday. From the Stormwatch 9 Weather Center, I'm meteorologist Kevin Skorupa.
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12: Grace! Hello, everyone, and welcome to the Grace Curley Show, and a happy Friday, Junior, to all of you. I appreciate you tuning in today on this gorgeous Thursday afternoon. We've got a great show planned. We're going to talk billionaires fighting back. We are going to talk Plattner in the news. This guy's online footprint is unlike anything I've ever seen. You thought Donald Trump has tweeted a lot. You thought he's been, you know, part of the zeitgeist. This guy, Plattner, he spent too much time online. He's the definition of touch grass. And so we'll get to all that. But I'm very excited because this story broke yesterday. I didn't get a lot of time to talk about it. And I thought, who better to bring on to talk Cuba than Breitbart's international news editor, Francis Martel. Francis, thanks so much for coming on. Let's kick it off here. First, give us your reaction to the news that broke yesterday. The U.S. has indicted Raul Castro, 94 years old, Fidel Castro's brother. Give me your initial reaction to the news that broke.
13: Relief. First of all, thank you for having me here. Relief and vindication, you know, like just being Cuban-American, remembering the Brothers to the Rescue incident. I was 8 years old when that happened. It was a very big deal. They killed American citizens with complete impunity. We've been talking about it for decades as a community. They have not been forgotten. That family has not been forgotten. The four families of the men who were killed. And to see, you know, I was reading the Department of Justice announcement about the indictment and seeing the words, you know, if found guilty, Raul Castro could face a maximum, punishment of the death penalty. That's something that it justifies. It feels like there's justice. It feels like we have an administration that cares when Americans are senselessly killed by America's enemies. Relief.
12: Yeah, and you mentioned Brothers to the Rescue, which is obviously what this indictment's all about, and you were 6 years old, I was 4 years old. You're Cuban-American, so I think that it was probably talked a lot, you probably talked about it a lot within your family, within your circles. I think a lot of Americans aren't as aware of what happened, and even the people that are a little bit older and do remember it, they're probably foggy on some of the details. Can you just give us a little refresher on what happened in 1996?
13: Absolutely, and thank you for taking a few years off. I was 8, but I'll take the 6. So Brothers to the Rescue was a humanitarian organization in the 90s during the Balsero crisis, the rafters. This was when Fidel Castro basically told everybody on the island, if you want to go to Florida, go for it, but you're not allowed to use boats. Get there however you want to get there, but, you know, we're not helping you. So Cubans started building rafts out of literally anything, inner tubes, cars, they found whatever old boats and refurbished them. And this led to mass deaths. And of course, that's what the regime wanted, right? They wanted to kill off anybody who would participate in the overthrow of the government. And this was immediately after the fall of the Soviet Union, so Cuba was especially broke. A lot of people died in the Florida Straits trying to get here, and Brothers to the Rescue would fly in international waters, which is completely illegal, do slow flights just looking for wayward people trying to save lives. And in February 1996, these four men got on two planes. They flew out there. They were looking to rescue people, and the Cuban military just shot them down, just killed them senselessly during their rescue flight. This was, again, in international waters. This was not that they invaded Cuban airspace, nothing like that. And, you know, there are audio tapes of Raul Castro basically admitting to giving the order to shooting these guys down. So it was the murder of American citizens, Cuban Americans, but Americans nonetheless. And for us, the message was essentially, you know, your parents escaped communism, but the communists can still kill you, and the U.S. government doesn't care enough about you. And that was followed, of course, by the Elian Gonzalez situation, which, you know, when he was here, he was basically my age, and I remember that was like, sort of compounding the message of, like, you know, if you are a Cuban child, the U.S. government does not care about you, will not protect you, will send you to your doom. So it was a very dark time, the Clinton era, for the Cuban community, because it felt like we were less than. Like, the U.S. government under Clinton did not see us as equals to any other citizens, even if we were born here, even if we were citizens, even if we were doing absolutely nothing wrong.
12: Yeah, can you drill down a little bit on this recording? Because this recording was from a Cuban reporter, a journalist, and it was from 2006. And so there seems to be this theme, and we've had you on before, Francis, to talk about Iran, and I do want to get to Iran in just a little bit here. But there's this theme of decades going by, having information, knowing exactly what happened, and yet a refusal to act on said information. I mean, 2006, to have this recording where he's explicitly explaining and taking credit for killing these four Americans, why did it take so long?
13: Because no one in the federal American government cared. That's really the short answer that really covers it all. The Clinton administration had zero regard or interest in the Cuba issue. The Bush administration, obviously, you know, 9/11 became like the dominant foreign policy topic. Obama not only didn't care about Americans, but actively supported the Castro regime. And then we get to Trump, and, you know, in 2017,

0: voice this is. You know, it's a very distinctive voice. But no one cared enough to pull any moves, and also there was a status quo in the foreign policy establishment in D.C. that saw, you know, Latin American issues and African issues were second to the Middle East and Europe, and so we just don't have time to deal with that. It doesn't really matter. You know, the real elite foreign policy issues are Israel-Palestine stuff, followed by whatever France and Germany wants, and then China somewhere down below.
1: But Francis, I want to stop you there for a minute, because you just said something that's getting me thinking now. In one hand, you look at Trump and you go, he's got a lot on his plate right now with Iran. Maybe he would just want to focus on that. But I think he sees this as all connecting. Would you agree?
0: Yes. Yes, 100%. And I mean, that's, you know, we just had this report that Cuba was looking to buy Iranian Shahid drones. You know, we don't know if that's necessarily true, but Bolivia was just buying those drones, you know, 2 years ago. So it's not out of the realm of possibility. And you're absolutely right. President Trump sees these issues as interconnected. The other thing I would add is that Trump has been extremely invested in the Cuban cause for decades. Just, we were talking about, you know, 2006, early 2000s, nobody cared about Cuba. You know who was writing editorials or, like, you know, op-eds in the Miami Herald defending the Cuban cause? You know who was writing in his books about how he would never invest in the Cuban regime and how we need to stamp it out because it's a threat to the United States? It was Donald Trump. That's not a new issue. Decades before he even considered getting into politics, he was a very firm supporter of the Cuban cause. And I think that's really, I think it comes from the heart. I think he actually does care about this on a human level.
1: I wanted to play a sound cut here. This is pretty fresh off the presses. This is Marco Rubio. He was asked about this about 20 minutes ago. And I want to play his response talking about Cuba and then get your reaction. This is cut 10.
2: They got to make a decision. Their system doesn't work, right? Their economic system does not work. It's broken. And you can't fix it with the current political system that's in place. They just don't comprehend how to do it. And it's a failed state. Like, their economy and the model they're trying to follow in Cuba doesn't resemble what anyone is doing anywhere in the world.
1: Now, something I'd add on to that, Francis, is that the administration, while very critical of Cuba, is also very hopeful about what it could be. Stephen Miller actually said that Trump has brought us closer than ever to a day when Cuba will be free. How realistic is that? And do you agree with Marco Rubio's assessment of Cuba as it stands today?
0: Yes. I mean, I think one of the best pieces of messaging out of the White House that Rubio has said repeatedly, and he said yesterday in a Spanish language speech to the Cuban people, he said, Cubans succeed everywhere they go. In every country that has a Cuban diaspora, they're doing well. The only place where Cubans don't succeed is Cuba. And that wow. Hope and trust that there's something positive that can be done on the island, that this isn't a situation that's kind of an endless loop of poverty and misery, that it doesn't have to be this way. I think that driving belief is what makes it possible. And I think we are closer than ever because, you know, for the majority of the Cuban revolution, quote-unquote's existence, the Soviet Union had its back. And then in the 90s, we saw Russia and China fill that void, and then Venezuela. And now no one is supporting that regime. The Chinese are, you know, paying lip service. The Russians are paying lip service. Venezuela is not even there. But no one's actually bankrolling this failed state anymore. And that's the big difference between now and any other time in the history of the Castro regime.
1: Yeah, so it's very similar to Iran, where this is the weakest point that we've seen, and so this might be the time to actually do something, and maybe Trump is the guy to do just that. I wanted to say, you mentioned an endless loop of misery, which gives me a good segue into my final question for you. CNN is now reporting that Iran has already started rebuilding certain military capabilities during the ceasefire, which I think everyone could agree has gone on longer than we predicted, and there's a lot of concern amongst conservatives. I'm sure you've heard this, Francis, that Trump is getting caught up in this kind of endless loop of misery, this runaround in which the regime ends up stalling. They come back to the table only to stall again. This is a theme with them. This is a pattern that we've seen with the regime over and over again to buy themselves time. Trump undoubtedly in a very difficult position. If you were in his inner circle, if you had his ear, what would you tell him to be mindful of or to consider? Is there anything that sticks out to you about where we're headed next?
0: Yeah, I think it's time to leverage, you know, our relatively good, for lack of a better word, relationship with

0: China and Russia to hurt Iran. I think last week when he was in China speaking to Xi Jinping, no one has more hurt by the situation in Iran right now than China. All of their oil, they're Iran's top oil buyer, all their stuff goes through the Strait of Hormuz. Leverage that. Get the Chinese to understand that they need to pressure Iran. I think that's the biggest piece of advice that I would give.
1: Frances Martell, thank you so much for coming on. I really appreciate it. Everyone follow her on X. It's at Frances Martell. It's Frances with an E. And make sure you check out her work at Breitbart.com. I'll take calls on this. When we come back, we're going to talk a little bit about Kevin O'Leary, a little bit about Boston City Councilor Sharon Durkin. Maybe, depending on if the coffee kicks in, I'll be able to connect these two things together. We shall see. Stay with us. It's Thursday. It's the Grace Curley Show.
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1: Hello, everyone. I mean, this is a busy news day. Yesterday felt a little bit slower to me. 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Taylor Cormier is on the board, and he also came up with the PQ today. What do we got, Taylor?
13: Today's poll question, which you can vote in at GraceCurlyShow.com, is which state has a better chance of electing a Republican governor, California or Massachusetts?
1: California. I'm going to go.
13: 76% say California.
1: Just the way they work it there, it's kind of, you know.
13: Right, because with their jungle primary, right, they can have two top, you know, same party candidates.
1: Sorry, I was just laughing because sometimes when I don't want to get into the weeds or try to explain something that I don't really understand exactly how it works, I'll say something like, the way they work it there. And I think that's...
13: And then you just agree blindly with it, whatever the next person tries to explain it says.
1: Yeah, that's what I meant by that.
13: You know,
1: but all these ways are weird. Anything besides everybody goes in and votes and like, that's how they figure it out. Anything that's like this ranked choice or jungle primary, my explanation is the way they work it there, which is weird. As Trump might say it's rigged, I just say it's weird. Speaking of weird, though, I got to go to this for a minute here. We've been talking a lot recently about Boston City Councilor Sharon Durkin, Taylor, because she's the one who keeps blocking Ed Flynn and Aaron Murphy whenever they want to do things like file a resolution to bring back cancer screenings for the firefighters or, you know, standing up for the veterans and not having their budgets cut. She's the one who is Mayor Wu's rubber stamp, essentially, and she blocks it all. And she blocks it under the guise of, hey, this isn't the proper procedure, this isn't the way the protocol works, even though when it's her and she's filing a late resolution, then people have given her grace and kind of extended a nice courtesy. But when it's other people trying to do things that don't include making sure city employees can get Ozempic, then all of a sudden she's by the books. Well, this is her latest one, because we had City Councilor Ed Flynn on, and he was talking about how he thinks Mayor Wu and the city councilors should all hold off on their raises. I think Wu's is like $40,000 or something, and the city councilors, I think, all got a bump of $5,000. And he said none of us should be getting these raises if the veterans' budgets are being cut and everything else. And now this is City Councilor Sharon Durkin. She's suggesting that pulling back council raises would lead to more corruption on the body, like the recent federal bust of ex-counselor Tanya Fernandez Anderson for a $7,000 kickback scheme. I believe that was when she was she was like getting the money in the bathroom or something. Like there was an exchange of money happening at City Hall. I love this position. This is how Hackorama, and I hope Howie talks about this later. It's like you need to keep giving us raises, and we need to be able to keep those raises, because if not, we will be forced into corruption. We will have no other choice. This is like Les Mis, you know? I was trying to buy a loaf of bread. I did not have any other option. They act like it's one or the other. You either give us these raises, or we're going to have to become the next TFA. We are all Tanya Fernandez Anderson. What a crazy, crazy excuse. She said that, well, she could afford to live on the council's $103,000 salary that was in place before a series of tiered raises went into effect annually. Others may not be able to take a cut to their current $125,000 pay, particularly those who have to take care of their families. And then she invoked the circumstances surrounding the December 2024 federal arrest and indictment of Fernandez Anderson on public corruption charges tied to a $7,000 City Hall kickback scheme while she was counselor. We had a council colleague. There was some corruption that took place on this body. I do not want anyone that serves in this body to not be able to afford their life and to go towards something that's really dark and negative. So that's why Tanya Fernandez Anderson was involved in this kickback scheme, because she just had no other choice. The money wasn't there, so she had to find it. Okay.
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5: Clouds, a few sunny breaks this afternoon, and a northwesterly breeze. A lot more comfortable than the last couple of days, with temperatures hovering around in the 60s. Dropping back into the upper 30s and lower 40s tonight. That means some patchy frost is in play for some. 60s, some sunshine for Friday. Increasing clouds Saturday, 60s. And then the chance of a few showers Sunday and Monday. From the Stormwatch 9 Weather Center, I'm meteorologist Kevin Skorupa.
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6: This is from the Mass Daily News. The council colleague Durkin invoked former District 7 counselor Tanya Fernandez Anderson, the corrupt ex-Paul who pocketed taxpayer cash and a City Hall bathroom stall kickback. I knew that there was something involving the bathroom. Federal prosecutors busted Fernandez Anderson for giving a staff member described as a relative, but of course, a $13,000 bonus on the condition that $7,000 of it gets slid back to her in cash. The handoff was coordinated by text and carried out in a City Hall bathroom in June of 2023. Feels like just yesterday. She pleaded guilty in 2024, did a month in federal prison, and resigned from the council after her conviction. I'm actually shocked that she resigned from the council. That was the most surprising part of that entire story. Now, Sharon Durkin is saying that the reason that the city councilors can't forego their bonuses and why Mayor Wu should have this massive pay raise is because if it weren't for that extra money, that little cushion, then they too would have to be in the bathroom stall getting kickbacks from relatives slash employees. As if that's every, as if that's the options we all have in this life. I'm so sick of this. This is the theme of the day. It's like people trying to convince you, I never had a choice. It's one of my favorite lines from Superbad. He's stealing liquor from the liquor store, and the security guard says, stop right there. And he looks at him and says, I never had a choice. That's how all these politicians think. It's like, and that's how a lot of people think nowadays. These are, what was I supposed to do? I don't know. Figure out a new budget? I don't know. Like, save some money? I don't know. Forgo the vacation or the car that you want? Do what all adults do, which is, like, try to figure it out? The idea that well, I don't feel as though I'm making enough in this job, which, Taylor, you pointed out during the break. This is where he saves his best stuff, is during the break when no one can hear him. You pointed out...
7: I'm giving you carte blanche to take credit for my thoughts.
6: Oh, I would
7: pass them off as your own.
6: I would never. That just icks me out. I would never do that. Taylor brought up the fact that these jobs were never meant to supply you with a life that is this like celebrity, and that's really where we've lost the plot, is these politicians think they're signing up to be celebrities. And there are definitely perks. Like there are definitely perks. You can write a lot of stuff off. I'm sure that they take Ubers everywhere. There's definitely good parts of the job, but you're not supposed to enter these offices thinking you're going to get rich and you're going to be living like J-Lo. That is not what it was planned for. That's not how these things were originally constructed. And in fact, if you want to go all the way back to the olden days with the framers, they actually wanted people to make their own money, do the job as a public service, and then go back to making their own money, go back to making a product or running a company or, you know, being a farmer or doing something worthwhile. It was not supposed to be this lifelong grift and this eating from the trough. And that's what it's become. And as if that's not offensive enough, that they want all the perks and all the raises and all the black cars to take them to the fancy events that they go to for free, as if that's not enough, then when they don't feel as though the perks are enough and the paycheck's enough, then they think they have an excuse to say, well, that's why I was forced to be corrupt. I mean, I didn't choose the corruption life. The corruption life chose me. What did you want me to do? What were my other options? And you know what it actually brings me to? Is the Kevin O'Leary cut, because this blew up. Kevin O'Leary is Mr. Wonderful. He's from Shark Tank. I think he's from Canada originally. And he goes on Fox Business a lot. He's very successful. He's invested in a lot of businesses. He's created a lot of businesses. And he's delivering some hard truths for the young people out there. And there's kind of this trope, Taylor, of like older people who, especially the boomers who were able to buy houses when things were a little bit more affordable, to put it mildly, then look down on young people like us and say, if you weren't buying the $7 coffees, and I think the Babylon Bee had a headline like, man who bought his house for two potatoes lectures kids on their avocado toast. There is a little bit of truth to that joke that can make you laugh. But I think there's also truth to the other side, which is people, these older people looking at young kids and saying, you're spending money on the wrong things, or you're prioritizing the wrong things if you want to eventually own a piece of property, or if you want upward mobility, you might have to lose some of the other stuff you're spending money on. The reaction online. So let's play the cut and then we'll talk about the reaction. This is Kevin O'Leary.
8: I can't stand it when I see kids that are making 70 grand a year spending $28 for lunch. I mean, that's just stupid. It's just, think about that in the context of that being put into an index and making 8 to 10% a year for the next 50 years.
6: All right, so the level of meltdowns, Taylor, have you been privy to this at all? Because I logged on last night, and I thought for a second I was being trolled. I'm going to take you through one person specifically. And she's kind of emblematic of, she's exactly, if you looked up obnoxious, mask-wearing, cancel culture-obsessed snowflake in the dictionary, there would be a picture of Taylor Lorenz. She's canceled people. She's one of these people who, like, goes online, digs through old tweets, tries to, unless it's Grant Plattner, of course, I don't think she cares about his old tweets about, you know, tie hookers and things like that. But she'll go through conservatives' old tweets. She'll cancel podcasters. She'll do whatever she can. And yeah, she's just...
9: I don't mean to be rude, but why the f*** are you laughing all the time?
6: Oh, yeah. And she simps over Luigi Mangione. She's all that is wrong when you think of a progressive, white, privileged hypocrite. You think Taylor Lorenz. And she sees this Kevin O'Leary thing starting to make the rounds. And she is tremendously offended, Taylor, by this. She doesn't think he understands what people are going through, and that some people can't make their own meals. Some people have no choice but to DoorDash their food for like every meal. And she responded to a post on social media. It said, the younger and poorer the generation, the more they eat out and DoorDash. That is part of the problem. Now, DoorDash, for people who aren't familiar, that's the old grandma lady, nice lady, old grandma lady, who Trump had at the White House, showed up. They're like a delivery service. But it's pretty expensive because, Taylor, it's not like you're ordering a pizza and the pizza shop is sending out their own guy to deliver the pizza. It's a third party. So they're getting it from the place, they're putting on their own service fees, and it can be very expensive.
7: Right.
6: She responds to this, which I think is a very obvious statement, which is, if the young and poor people are using this very expensive app instead of making their food at home or making more affordable choices, that is going to be a problem. And she says, this is because they do not have the time or capacity to create home-cooked meals. It's an issue countless people have tried to raise with leftists, but big leftists online continue to shame and abuse poor people for being forced to rely on these services for meals, which act as a tax on the poor.
7: Home-cooked meals are a tax on the poor?
6: I saw one person reply to this and said, we are moments away from unironically declaring that DoorDash is a human right. And I laughed so hard.
7: It's so true.
6: Coffee came out of my nose. I mean, it is so we're scary close to this. So then more people were kind of chiming in, and one of the people who chimed in was Bridget Fetisee from, she writes for The Spectator, and she said, hey, listen, I've worked in the service industry, because one of Taylor Lorenz's points was like, there are people who are working doubles who don't have the privilege to make home-cooked meals. And she chimed in, and she was like, I was a server for longer than anyone on this app, and I made my own meals. And I work doubles, and really just saying, like, that's BS. That entire fake victim narrative that, like, you don't understand because you're all journalists. And this girl, Bridget, was like, I'm a journalist, but I was a waitress, and I was able to make my own meals. And then Taylor Lorenz, Taylor, you know where she takes it next?
7: Where?
6: That's nice that you personally were able to do that when you were young and able-bodied.
7: Oh, anecdotal.
6: However, that is not the norm for most people working doubles. There are always outliers to the norm. Crockpots are great, but many do not have the time and resources. This is why people experience it. She goes on and on and on. And I at some point looked at this and said, you've got to be joking me now. This has got to be trolling, that people not only think that they should be able to buy a 20, and then, hey, if you want to buy a $28 lunch when you're at work, I mean, that would pain me. That would physically pain me to do that every single day. But if you want to do that, that's fine. But then don't complain later that you have no money to buy a house. And by the way, I buy coffees, and people oftentimes, I don't do it every day. I've gotten a little bit better. I've made an effort to kind of rein it in a bit. But people would give me lectures about, you know, you don't need to be buying a $5 coffee every day. But in my mind, I go, yeah, but there's a lot of other things that I don't buy because I enjoy this. And it's just, for me, it's like a thing I buy myself. It's my treat to myself. And, you know, I make up for it in other ways, I think. But if you're going to do that, and then you're going to get the $28 lunch, and then you're going to go home and do the online shopping, and then you're going to spend money on stuff that immediately decreases in value the second you put it on your body, or you buy it, or you wear it, then don't be surprised that you're not in a great financial position later.
7: So I just did the calculation of what Mr. Wonderful was giving you. $28, just say once a month, you're spending on lunch, and you could be investing into an index fund at a 6% return rate annually for 50 years. At the end of the 50 years in that account, you'd have $100,207.
6: Wow.
7: That's once a month. $336 a year.
6: Yeah, and it's weird to me, though. It's like, if you want to spend your money on a lunch every day, it's not a good use. I don't think it's a smart way to spend your money. But hey, everyone, that we live in America. People can spend their money how they want to spend their money. But it's the entitlement of, like, no, I don't have a choice, Taylor. That's what it's become now. It's not only I want to spend $28 on Sweetgreen or a Chipotle bowl. And that's how I want to spend my money. And if you think it's stupid, that's fine. There are things people buy. Like, Bethany Frankel has tons of money. And she went on this whole lecture about how people who buy coffee, it's so stupid, it's so stupid. And in my head, I was going, you buy tons of makeup every day. And you buy tons of outfits that I think are heinous looking. But that's what you choose to spend your money on. Like, so now you're judging me for my indulgence. But you spend your money on stuff that I consider crap. Whatever. But the crazy part to me is, now it's evolved from, I'm going to spend money on this, and I want to spend money on my Sweetgreen, to I don't have a choice. Like, don't pretend you can't make a bologna sandwich. That's the part where they lose me. Kevin O'Leary is just being honest about the ramifications of spending your money like this every day. And then your follow-up is, well, some people don't have the option. Maybe like 0.0001% of people fit into what Taylor Lorenz is talking about. But most people, if you really wanted to, could buy a loaf of bread and some PB&J, and you could make yourself lunch every day. There's no one has a gun to your head and is like, you have to go to Sweetgreen and get the buffalo chicken with the croutons and get the slice of bread for $26. You have to do that right now. That's not what's happening. No one has any sense of agency anymore. It's like, this is the financial position I'm in, and none of it's my fault. It's all the circumstances. It's all the boomers' fault. It's all the people who came before me. And then you play this victim violin and you blame everybody else. And then there are people, Taylor, out there who have made different decisions, who bring in the peanut butter and jelly sandwich, and you're mad at them. Like, it's their fault that you're in this position. And by the way, Bridget Phetasy responded back to Taylor Lorenz and said, Taylor, I need to know how many disabled Gen Zers you're hanging out with who can't cook. Because this feels very specific, right? Like, you feel like she's talking about something that she has experience with. But in reality, they are just creating these straw men or these victims in their mind as to, this is why. And again, it goes back to, just to loop it in here, it goes back to the Sharon Durkin. We need these pay raises or else we will have no option but to become corrupt politicians. We will have no option except to fleece the taxpayers. We will have no option if we don't go to Sweetgreen and buy a $28 salad, then we'll starve to death. These aren't real predicaments that real people are in. There are plenty of adults out there who, if they don't get a pay raise, they don't immediately get into organized crime. They make a different choice. And the fact that Kevin O'Leary just stating facts and just, you know, and it's, Taylor, the other part of it too is, it's not like you can look at the guy and be like, what does he know about money? You know, like, why would I take advice? I could see if someone was sitting on the side of the street and trying to give you advice on your portfolio, you might say, what the hell do you know? But this is a guy who's kind of had experience with making millions of dollars. I think he might even be a billionaire. And so I'm going to kind of listen to what he says. I'm not going to immediately grab my pitchfork if he points out that people are making some financial mistakes. I want to talk about the billionaires too, because there's a shift happening. Has anyone noticed this? There's a shift happening with these billionaires. I think they were okay for a while being the punching bags and being like, okay, we're the villain. The Democrats are going to make us the villain. Everybody hates the billionaires. A flip was switched, and these people are now calling out Mamdani. They're calling out this myth that has been perpetrated by the left, that just if they got a little bit more money from these billionaires, they'd be able to fix all these problems. They're finally calling BS on this, and it's working. They're calling the bluffs of all of these socialists, and I give it 2 thumbs up. We'll be right back. We'll talk about that. Mainstream media just announced that for the first time ever, there are nearly 50% more home sellers than home buyers in the U.S. So what can you do to get your property noticed? What can be done with your property to set it apart from the masses? The answer is easy. 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
6: I think we've drilled down on the actual problem here. And the problem is, people think they're above the PB&J. Like Taylor was saying, hey, maybe if these young people got married, then someone, you know, they'd have a little stability. Someone could make them a meal to bring into work. And I said, no. That has nothing to do with it. The problem here is people are looking down their noses at the classic, standard, delicious peanut butter and jelly. And as Taylor Lorenz would chime in and go, not everybody can eat peanuts, Grace. There are people who aren't privileged like you and don't have the experience. Fine, a jelly sandwich. Jelly and fluff. Okay, I'll play this game all day long. You give me your excuse for why you can't have a PB&J, I'll find a solution, Taylor. Bring it, and not my Taylor, I'm talking Taylor Lorenz. But yeah, I just think people are becoming... And this entitlement, it's like, then you look at Stephen Colbert, right? All these meltdowns. Stephen Colbert's, his last show, Bruce Springsteen came out, and they're all talking about how this is so unfair that you're leaving, and you're a voice for democracy, and, you know, you are Alexander Hamilton, and what are we going to do without you? And it's like, he's not entitled to have a show that's not making any money. You're not entitled to these things. There's things that, if you produce a good product and people buy it and people want it, you'll stay employed. And if not, you'll have to find something else, just like everybody else. You're not entitled to your $28 salary. You can get it, but it doesn't mean that you're also going to be able to buy a house in 10 years. There's a give and take. You make decisions and there are consequences. We live in a society where it's like consequence free. And then when you point out something people could change and you go, hey, you know, maybe if you made a PB&J instead of that $28 salad, that'd be an easy way to save some money every week. And then it becomes like, so I have to eat a peanut butter and jelly because you don't understand the struggle that I'm going through? I eat a peanut butter and jelly. I don't see anything wrong with it. I love a good PB&J. And you know what's the best is you got fresh loaf of bread. And my mom always says, what you got to do, Taylor, here's the trick from Gene Curley. When you cut the sandwich, you don't cut it. You just press the knife down into it. So it creates kind of that beautiful, fluffy cut down the center.
7: That little crease.
6: Yeah, that's
7: nothing spills out. Nice.
6: We might continue this talk on the other side.
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18: Attorney General John Formella said yesterday it was good for the Berlin Police Department to engage in some self-reflection and to acknowledge multiple failures in the case that led to the murder of Sandra Marisol Fuentes Huaracha last July and the suicide of her estranged husband. The state's chief law enforcement officer told Governor Kelly Ayotte and the 5-member executive council yesterday he was disappointed it took so long to report to the public. The report indicates that the internal probe was completed last October, but could not be released to the public until personnel matters were resolved, which they have been. Reporting for News Talk 99.7 FM WNTK and AM 1490, FM 98.9 WUVR, I'm Rob Roberts.
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19: A federal fraud crackdown expands on the Sobrady Fox News.
20: This is the beginning of our work in Minnesota.
19: Assistant U.S. Attorney General Colin McDonald, among the top federal officials announcing charges against 15 people in fraud schemes they say cheated taxpayers and left citizens without needed services while ballooning the cost of programs, including some that were shut down. Hundreds of providers are now being revalidated. Centers for Medicaid and Medicare Services Administrator Dr. Mehmet Oz says half may no longer be able to provide services.
21: We're here to fix these problems. We love these programs, but we're going to crush the fraudsters who threaten with corruption the foundation of the social safety that we have built in this wonderful nation over the last 60 years since the foundation of Medicaid and Medicare.
19: One of the fraud suspects, Muhammad Omar, is on the run with a limp after jumping from a fourth-floor balcony. The FBI releasing surveillance footage and asking for the public's help to find him. The new charges announced not long after Amy Bach was sentenced in Minnesota to more than 41 years in prison for her role in the Feeding Our Future fraud scandal. President Trump draws a line in the nuclear dust, saying Iran will not be allowed to keep its highly enriched uranium.
22: We will get it. We don't need it. We don't want it. We'll probably destroy it after we get it, but we're not going to let them have it.
19: Pakistan's interior minister, meantime, arriving back in Iran yesterday to continue talks with Iran's president.
23: Axios is reporting that Qatar and other regional allies have been sort of going back and refining the peace proposal to bridge any remaining gaps between Tehran and Washington, really hammering out commitments from the Iranians on that nuclear program and also working out how this administration might unfreeze Iranian funding in return.
19: Fox's Aisha Hosni at the White House just getting word the Tennessee execution of Tony Carruthers has been halted after officials struggled for more than an hour to find a required backup vein for the lethal injection. 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
1: Clouds, a few sunny breaks this afternoon, and a northwesterly breeze. A lot more comfortable than the last couple of days, with temperatures hovering around in the 60s. Dropping back into the upper 30s and lower 40s tonight. That means some patchy frost is in play for some. 60s, some sunshine for Friday. Increasing clouds Saturday, 60s. And then the chance of a few showers Sunday and Monday. From the Stormwatch 9 Weather Center, I'm meteorologist Kevin Skorupa.
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4: 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No VIPs here today. We only do it Tuesday and Wednesday, but we had a great time yesterday, and I just wanted to thank Vinoteca DeMonica for bringing in another fantastic spread yesterday. It was really, really great. Veronica, George Mendoza's daughter, brought in chicken parm and the ravioli. It was a fantastic spread, and Vinoteca DeMonica. It's the best place in the North End, 143 Richmond Street, and get there, and they have a fantastic brunch, too, on Saturdays and Sundays, in addition to fantastic Italian cuisine. Everything's homemade. They brought in more bread, amazing salad, and just everything is made from scratch. The pasta, it's just really great, and the VIPs loved it, and they were very happy. 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Not a lot, but Tuesdays and Wednesdays, come on in, it's not free, but if you buy one, you get a free meal from a great restaurant, and you get a book, and you get to see the show, pictures, whatever. It's a really good deal, and we have a special VIP, actually. 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Friday, May 29th. 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All right. 844-500-4242. 781 is telling me about the Hampton Beach teen takeover from 2 days ago. The videos are now on the internet. Yeah, you know, I read the release by the New Hampshire State Police, and they said they were going to put out a list of all the 51 arrestees, so I was looking forward to seeing what communities they're from. You know, it's like the story we told you yesterday from Connecticut, from Tolland, Connecticut. Cockfighting ring broken up last weekend. 100 arrests. 97 Spanish names. 97 out of 100. I'm just doing this just for, you know, research purposes. I want to find out what the names of the 51 people who were arrested for rioting on Hampton Beach are. And and speaking of Tolland, Connecticut, I should mention it. You know, it's really weird that sometimes we had two stories yesterday about Rochester, Massachusetts, and they're having their municipal election next Tuesday. If you want to put an end to the madness going on in Rochester, get out and vote on Tuesday. Go do a little research and find out who you should be voting for and who you should be voting against for the school committee. But a Massachusetts man has agreed to fork over $700,000 to the feds after he admitted that he lied about the activities at his Connecticut strip club to score federal COVID relief funding for personal use. That's in...
6: I'm shocked. Shocked.
4: Tolland. Tolland's a real happening hotspot in Connecticut, isn't it? You can go cockfighting... And then after an exciting evening of cockfighting, you can go over for last call at the Electric Blue Strip Club. The strip club operator, Kenneth Denning, 69, of Holland, Massachusetts. He's from Holland, Mass., but he operates in Tolland, Connecticut. The strip club operator has agreed to pay $550,000 to the IRS and $150,000 to the Small Business Administration as part of his plea. He certified that Electric Blue did not present live performances of a prurient sexual nature, according to documents. He said he was getting the loan for an eating and drinking place. An eating and drinking place. EDIL. All right. Stop me if you've heard this one before, this story before. 844-500-42. The Dow is up over 50 grand again. Hopefully we close on that good note. MAGA. All right. Well, there is good MAGA news today, or at least it's retribution coming back. As you know, the fraud has been out of control in Minnesota. It's probably worse in California. I mean, obviously, California is a much bigger state. Maybe it's even worse per capita in California, but Minnesota has caught everybody's eyes because it was always a clean state until they imported a bunch of Somalis, and now $20 billion has been stolen. $20 billion. That's what they're saying in some... In some accounts. So they had a sentencing today, this white woman, Amy Bach. She was like the boss of this Somali gang. And she's been trying to get herself a reduced sentence. She's been leaking material to the Minneapolis Star Tribune, which is the local agitprop, you know, sheet. It's a worse paper than the Boston Globe, believe it or not. It's about as bad as the Portland Press Herald. I would say that's how low can you

0: 42. I'm Howie Carr.
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0: This hour of the Howie Carr Show is brought to you in part by Vinoteca De Monica on Richmond Street in the North End. 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
6: 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That is Thursday, Friday, Saturday, and Sunday from 11 until 4. 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
1: Howie Carr is back.
0: 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Jared, what's the poll question? What are the results thus far? It's a very, very big week for what they used to call the Tiffany Network, CBS. BS, mainly. I used to work for, very briefly, for CBS. Not one of my... Then the mailroom manager sued CBS. And now I own a condo in Palm Beach. But anyway, what's the poll question and what are the results thus far?
2: 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Anderson Cooper gone from 60 Minutes. Stephen Colbert's last show tonight. 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
0: 919 says you made the poll question too hard. I can't pick just one.
2: That's the point of the poll question.
0: They're all heartwarming, but you got to decide which one makes your heart the warmest. I hate 60 Minutes more than anything else. I hate it all, but I hate 60 Minutes worse than the other stuff. Stephen Colbert, I've never watched him. Not once. So I'm voting for Anderson Cooper. Bye-bye.
2: That is in last place.
0: Really?
2: Yeah, 9%. Stephen Colbert, last show, is in first place, 58%.
0: Wow.
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0: Wow. I thought Anderson Cooper would be right up there. I noticed someone posted on social media today, when are they going to get rid of Leslie Stahl, considering she's 103 years old? Is that all she is? I thought she was a lot more than that. 844-500-4242. Paul, the UPS guy, says, Muhammad Omar. Has anyone seen this Muhammad guy in the same room as Omar's brother/husband? It's really funny to see him running around, and you know that they're so angry in Minnesota. All the Democrats, they thought everything was all about them. By the way, today the Democrat National Committee, they had this post-mortem, an autopsy of the 2024 election returns, and apparently they didn't want to release it, they thought it was because it was going to be too revealing and too embarrassing, but it's just stupid. They misspell all the names. They get years wrong. Everything is screwed up. They don't even mention Tim Walz. I mean, was that kind of a screw up? Marty Walsh was on Marty Walsh was on the one of the three people who selected him because he could appeal to the working class. What does that tell you about Marty Walsh and the working class? You know? I mean, he sort of is from the working class, and you would think he would know better than anybody that Tim Walz was a total fraudster. And then another thing they said? The election in Rochester is Wednesday? They're having the election in Wednesday is on a Wednesday? Oh, they're really trying to depress the turnout. I'm surprised it isn't on the Saturday. All right, 844-500-4242.
2: Well, Tuesday is the day after Memorial Day federal holiday for the city and towns. Come on, Howie.
0: What? Well, I mean, but Monday is the holiday.
2: Yeah, but Tuesday's the after holiday.
0: It's the hangover holiday. I think they're trying to minimize the turnout so that they can keep that 9-year-old boy going in and harassing girls in the third grade in the ladies' room. 844-500. 508, mentioning Leslie Stahl means you need to go give me an Andrea Mitchell. Hillary Clinton's favorite reporter, Andrea Mitchell. She's 97 years old. Married to Alan Greenspan, who's about 115, or was. I'm Howie Carr. 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
17: Clouds, a few sunny breaks this afternoon, and a northwesterly breeze. A lot more comfortable than the last couple of days, with temperatures hovering around in the 60s. Dropping back into the upper 30s and lower 40s tonight. That means some patchy frost is in play for some. 60s, some sunshine for Friday. Increasing clouds Saturday, 60s. And then the chance of a few showers Sunday and Monday. From the Stormwatch 9 Weather Center, I'm meteorologist Kevin Skorupa.
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0: I think being an illegal alien is a lot of fun.
1: Lots changed since 83.
0: Yeah, I think it's... I mean, you don't have to worry about being arrested. You don't have to worry. You could do whatever you want. You could even impregnate your daughter, and the district attorney in Middlesex County will just put you, or the Governor Healey will put you in a limousine and take you into another county so you don't get arrested for doing it. When you're an illegal alien in from Haiti, living tax-free, living totally free. That's true. That's a true story. I had seen some false reports, says Andrew, that Waltz had been arrested. Someday I hope to wake up to see that it's true. He may be too dumb to have cut himself a piece of the cake, you know? 339, I wouldn't be surprised that Moron and Waltz forgot to take a cut of the fraud money. I mean, that's the best thing you can do. I mean, you go in and you think you have to bribe somebody, and they're so stupid that they just let you, just take the money. I don't want to be called a racist. Just take the money.
2: He's a knucklehead.
0: He is a knucklehead. Carol, you're next with Howie Carr. Go ahead, Carol.
3: Hi, Howie. I can't count the number of pro bono hours I've taken care of patients in their homes. I'm a nurse. And, you know, I pay quarterly taxes because I'm working privately now. There aren't enough people to actually give people care in their homes when they're discharged from the hospital, like good, competent people. And yet these people are scamming me. I'm the one paying the quarterly
0: right.
3: taxes, you know, working my ass off, and everybody else who works hard and pays taxes in this country. And I want to know if the family of that patient who died can sue these jerks who are responsible for this. I don't mean the Somalis. I mean Ilhan Omar, Governor Walz, and the AG, and everybody else who let this stuff happen. They should file a civil suit against those people and get some kind of restitution, because this is outrageous.
0: I agree.
3: Am I the only one that's angry?
0: No, yeah. I think we're all angry. That's why they all went out there today to do the press conference on the day of the sentencing of the woman that was running the original scam, feeding our future, feeding our fraud. But you know, what are you going to do, Carol? I mean, they always ask. They say, well, you're going to pay $5 million in restitution. How's she going to? She's going to be making license plates for the next 40 years. She's not going to be paying any money back. The money's gone. It's all been taken away. It's in some cases it's supporting terrorism back in East Africa.
3: Yeah, well, attached to all her assets and the assets of these other people. I want to see politicians like Ilhan Omar pay for this.
0: Yeah. I know, I do too. I do too. They've referred everything to the House Ethics Committee, but I don't have too much faith in that either. Jack, you're next with Howie Carr. Go ahead, Jack.
4: Yeah, Howie, long time. We may have dodged a bullet with him not being, Tim Tampon not being the vice president, but he's just going to walk out the door and be the CEO of some NGO. He needs to be indicted and convicted so that he cannot ever be in that position again. And it's up to you and I, talking heads, to keep the pressure on. We have to keep the pressure. These people need to go to jail.
0: I agree.
4: Need to be convicted so they cannot.
0: I agree, but you know, the thing is, how could we get any restitution from him? He doesn't own a house. He's 60 years old. He's been the governor and he's a congressman. He doesn't own any stock. He doesn't own a house. He was a quote unquote high school assistant football coach. Yeah, you know, but you're right. I'll bet he's going to get. I see his future across the river in Cambridge at the Kennedy School, the Institute for Politics of Politics. I'm Howie Carr. Spring has sprung, so it's time for you to think about you. 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
9: The Environmental Protection Agency announced efforts earlier this week to roll back federal drinking water limits on 4 of 6 forever chemicals that are associated with certain cancers and other health problems. That sparked pushback from longtime advocates for drinking water protections in New Hampshire, who say the move will undermine public health in the state and around the country. While New Hampshire has had limits on PFAS in drinking water since 2019, state regulators had been moving toward adopting new federal regulations developed under the Biden administration. But the current administration argues those rules failed to follow legal requirements under the Safe Drinking Water Act. 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
11: Disappointment for the president on Capitol Hill. I'm Lisa Brady, Fox News. A Republican effort to fund ICE and Border Patrol without needing Democrat support hits a wall for now, partly over the pushback on the Justice Department's anti-weaponization fund.
12: Here's what happened. Todd Blanche, the acting attorney general, was summoned to Capitol Hill to meet with Senate Republicans. They had a lot of concerns about this compensation fund, and they were going to have to go through what's called a votorama, a lengthy vote series, where Democrats were going to put Republican senators on the record on every single vote here, voting is on something related to that compensation fund. And there were some Republicans who had a lot of reservations about this, too.
11: Fox's Chad Pergram at the Capitol.
12: I am told that they have to go back to the drawing board and completely start this bill again. The whole idea was that they were going to work late this week, get this done maybe in the Senate overnight tonight, and then move this to the House of Representatives, and the House would just have to sync up.
11: Instead, the Senate and House are expected to begin Memorial Day breaks. Republicans have been working on a standalone bill after Democrats refused to drop demands for immigration enforcement reforms. The Trump administration is reversing some energy regulations in an effort to bring down grocery prices.
13: The Environmental Protection Agency is rolling back Biden-era rules requiring grocery stores to reduce greenhouse gases and air conditioning and cooling equipment.
14: Any grocery stores and restaurants had no choice but to replace their refrigerators entirely. They went out of business, half of them.
13: President Trump says those rules are also driving up grocery prices. The loosening regulations comes as voters increasingly express frustration over the cost of living. Grocers join the president for the announcement, applauding the move.
11: Fox's Jared Halpern in D.C. During that Oval Office event,
14: I inherited very high prices.
11: The president acknowledging the pressure, though, on gas prices from the ongoing conflict with Iran, though still insisting they can't have a nuclear weapon and threatening drastic action if negotiations are not successful. 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
22: Clouds, a few sunny breaks this afternoon, and a northwesterly breeze. A lot more comfortable than the last couple of days, with temperatures hovering around in the 60s. Dropping back into the upper 30s and lower 40s tonight. That means some patchy frost is in play for some. 60s, some sunshine for Friday. Increasing clouds Saturday, 60s. And then the chance of a few showers Sunday and Monday. From the Stormwatch 9 Weather Center, I'm meteorologist Kevin Skorupa.
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0: I think a lot of people didn't even know CBS Radio News was still in business. And people are saying they're replacing CBS Radio News with ABC News. What's the difference? You know, Pravda is Vestia, you know? I mean, Radio Tehran or Al Jazeera, what does it matter? It's the same. It's no matter how you slice it, it's still baloney. Paul, you're next with Howie Carr. Go ahead, Paul.
2: Hey, Howie. As I listen to this, I get very frustrated. When I was a kid, I would say dumb things to my dad. They sounded good in my heart, but they were just dumb. And my dad would turn to me and go, Paul, you haven't taken the whole picture into perspective. Sit down, shut up, and let the adults handle this for a moment. When I hear about boys in girls' rooms, these global warming people, and how running the dryer for 10 hours is better than letting it run for just 30 minutes, and all this other stuff, I gotta say, when do we finally say, sit down, shut up, and let the adults handle the problem?
0: That's what the 2024 election was all about. But the kids just won't take a timeout in the corner. They just keep screaming and yelling, and they were ruining the planet by not thinking it's wonderful to have 10-hour dryers. It's ridiculous. I'm with you.
2: And we have to entertain the insanity as though it's thoughtful and meaningful. No, my dad did not entertain my insanity when I was a kid. I had to sit down, shut up, or I got the back of the hand.
0: Right. Can you imagine if you were in like a meeting, a brainstorming session at like an appliance company 50, 60 years ago, said, hey, I've got an idea. You know that dryer that we've got that's selling like hotcakes that takes 30 minutes to dry a whole load of laundry? How about if we make it 7 hours? How far? They would have thrown a net over your head, Paul.
2: And now we promote that guy and give him a bonus.
0: I know.
2: Or girl.
0: I know, exactly. It's so bad. How about light bulbs, says 617. I miss my incandescent bulbs, not the LED crap. My hallway in the apartment looks like 128 at night. They're so bright. Don't forget the dripping shower. No water pressure. Remember Trump describing taking a shower? Limerick guy's talking about the toilets. Maybe I've just gotten used to the toilets, but they don't seem so bad. Maybe they've like upped it a little bit. Do you remember when they really went crazy with the toilets, and all of a sudden there was a black market in old toilets? You had to go to some people were going to Canada because I think they were making it against the law to resell the toilets. So if you have to flush a toilet 3 times, you're not really saving all that much money, are you? 844-500-4242. Officer Mark points out that we all know climate change is a global scam. Honest Howie's carbon credits,
3: how dare you,
0: are the only way to ensure that polar bear and penguin families are protected and well-educated. That is so true.
4: They're just a human being.
0: That is so true. Honest Howie's carbon credits. 844-500-4242. Paula, you're next with Howie Carr. Go ahead, Paula.
5: Howie, I'm sitting in the Walmart parking lot. I want to replace my stove. Should I just get an Easy Bake Oven? Asking for a friend. Hey, two quick points. You had the I don't know who that was in Massachusetts. I got a redlining and appraisal bias. I was a loan officer for 25 years, and up to 20 years ago, I worked for a company, and there was literally maps on the wall with red lines on them, and you only called phone numbers in certain areas because they said other areas were, quote-unquote, too risky to lend in. And they were the lower income, blah, blah, blah. Then you move forward and you've got, you know, places like Countrywide and, you know, our beloved person down in Massachusetts that said, no, Doc, you know, you breathe, you lend.
0: Right.
5: And that's why
0: they were all the people who've been complaining about being redlined now suddenly started complaining about predatory lending because the banks were and the mortgage companies were lending the money they knew they couldn't pay back, but they knew Fannie Mae and Freddie Mac were just going to pick up the tabs. So Paula, that's why I'm confused. Is the problem facing Ayanna Pressley's constituents, is it redlining or is it predatory lending? Which one is it? Do you know?
5: Here's the thing. I sat in a meeting when I was first loan officer, and I was very new at it. And along comes no doc loan, no income, no asset verification. And
0: right.
5: I pulled my boss aside afterwards. I go, are you freaking high?
0: Yeah. I know. It's the same. Thank Barney Frank is listening to this right now.
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16: Clouds, a few sunny breaks this afternoon, and a northwesterly breeze. A lot more comfortable than the last couple of days, with temperatures hovering around in the 60s. Dropping back into the upper 30s and lower 40s tonight. That means some patchy frost is in play for some. 60s, some sunshine for Friday. Increasing clouds Saturday, 60s. And then the chance of a few showers Sunday and Monday. From the Stormwatch 9 Weather Center, I'm meteorologist Kevin Skorupa.
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0: It's Grace's birthday. Celebrate with all of us at the Howie Carr Radio Network by being a VIP a week from tomorrow, Friday, May 29th, for an in-studio experience you'll never forget. 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We usually do my VIPs on Tuesday and Wednesday. If you can't make Tuesday and Wednesday, this is your chance to get there on a Friday, if Friday's a better day for you. See Grace and to see my show. Next Friday, May 29th, it's her birthday. 844-500-4242. 617 says, recently did a kitchen renovation. Hated having to replace 50-year KitchenAid dishwasher that still worked in a cycle that was only 20 minutes. New dishwasher takes 3 hours. Someone just said they turned on the dishwasher and they got that one of those digital things on it. 3 hours and 12 minutes. And you know, the thing is, the mailroom manager uses the dishwasher. I'm the last American dishwasher. I do all my own dishwashing. But sometimes she puts stuff in. And again, three hours later, I still hear it chugging away, you know, 3 hours later. And then I open it up. And like, if you got a fork that you had fried eggs on, never gets it off. Never. Forget about it. It's so ridiculous. I'm keeping my 34-year-old washer and dryer going. It's like I tried it. They just run out of steam, and you gotta go in. And again, they charge you an arm and a leg too. And they don't last as long, and they don't work. Richard, you're next with Howie Carr. Go ahead, Richard.
17: Hi, Howie. You mentioned I think Ayanna Pressley's comment about biased appraisals.
0: That's
17: new, not new stuff, because that began with Dodd-Frank and the lending laws. Now the latest one is you can no longer use terms like desirable area, better schools, you know, anything that sets you apart and makes it somewhere with you, or quiet neighborhood. You can't do that anymore.
0: It was considered bad form to use phrases like master bedroom, because a master somehow been associated with slavery, right?
17: That's another one, Howard. You're right. You're right. Exactly right. The other thing is that they've now changed the rules again that are going to be coming in I think, January, where what took 3 hours to do now to put together a good appraisal is going to take 6 or 7 hours to do. It's going to drive people out of the appraisal business, and it'll be left, you know, for the pigeons who come along to pick up the scraps.
0: Yeah, I was just watching an appraiser the other day. One of my daughters is getting a new house, and the one thing that really impressed me about her new house, Richard, she has a gas stove. And I said, man, boy, did you get lucky. These things are going to be, you know, because the Democrats, I mean, even if the Republicans, you know, prevail and hang on at the national level, this state is going to be blue forever. They're not going to be any more gas stoves or gas heaters. They're too reliable. People like them too much. The Democrats want to do away with everything that Americans like. And they want to make things that they don't like mandatory. That's it. Thanks for the call. Bill, you're next with Howie Carr. Go ahead, Bill.
18: Hey, Howie.
0: Yes.
18: Hey, I was watching Gutfeld last night, and he was talking about something I haven't seen mentioned anywhere else and wondering if you had heard about it. And he was saying that apparently the UN Climate Council has come out and admitted that all of their predictions about global warming and everything were all wrong because they were using the wrong models all these years. And I'm like, where is that? But this was in his monologue.
0: Yeah.
18: I was amazed.
0: No, I think I have read
18: that spread.
0: I think I have read that somewhere. Well, the New York Times had an op-ed piece a couple of weeks ago saying, you know, it's time to... for the Democrats to de-emphasize climate change, because it's just not working as a scare tactic. You know, it's like every fear mongering scam that they run has a lifespan. You know, like COVID worked for a while. It's not coming back. Ebola's not coming back. Hantavirus, it's over. It's the same thing with climate change. They gotta come up with something new. Thanks for the call, Bill. Frank, you're next with Howie Carr. Go ahead, Frank.
19: Hi, Howie. Frank from Kituat. Yeah, you were talking about, I believe it was Leslie Stahl.
0: Yes.
19: I'm reasonably sure she's been around a long time. She was trying to, in 65, she was trying to interview John Wilkes Booth, but couldn't get to him before they shot him.
0: Yeah, he was a good Democrat. She wanted to. They were going to do a puff piece on him because he was a Democrat. And you know, somebody said today they get that picture that they played at the press conference. The FBI, Mohammed Omar, he jumped the fence and then he was limping as he was going away. And I was thinking, hey, John Wilkes Booth was limping too after he jumped out of the balcony onto the stage. But he stayed on the lam for what, 12 days? Maybe Muhammad Omar. If I were the cops looking for Muhammad Omar, I'd stake out the welfare offices. Sooner or later, he's got to go to the welfare. He's a Somali. Of course, he's going to go to the welfare office. Thanks for the call, Frank. Yeah, she is older than dirt, Leslie Stahl. You know, I mean, how do these people stick around this? And I love the fact when they leave, they all say, we had to work so hard. They have like 8 producers, and they do one piece every month. They don't work hard. He reads, somebody writes him something, or writes her something, and they read it, and then they do a few cutaways looking pensive. And then they say, aren't these Republicans terrible? And that's it. And they get paid $5, $10 million a year. 844-500-4242. Someone says, I still have my secret supply of incandescent light bulbs. I had them for a long time, but I ran out. I don't know what happened to them. And speaking, someone mentioned Easy Bake Onions. Ovens, onions, Easy Bake Ovens, and I don't think they work anymore, do they? Because the new light bulbs don't give off any heat. That's why they replaced incandescent light bulbs. So So it's like putting biscuits or a cake in an oven with no heat. You're going to be waiting a long time for it to rise. 844-500-4242. Larry, you're next with Howie Carr. Go ahead, Larry.
20: Hey, Howie, I love you, brother. I got you on in my store, my shoe repair store. Every day customers come in and listen. You got me going on this built-in obsolescence, Howie. I got to talk to you about, and I want to eventually talk to the president. You do have a connection. How the boots and the shoes are designed to literally fall apart, crap out one way or another, and then fill up the landfill, Howie, with that chemical and stuff there. I'm an expert at this, Howie, of this shoe repair. I want to talk to the president, and I want you to get him to talk to me or something. And tomorrow, Howie, I've got a mailman's boots coming in. They're falling apart. They're like, he just made it into the 13th month, so he can't return them, and they're designed to fall apart, Howie. $180 down the drain, but I'm going to fix them.
0: Were they made in America or somewhere else, or do they still make anything in America?
20: They do. They still make some. There's an excellent company called the Red Wing Boot Company.
0: No,
20: they're still around.
0: I know the Red Wing Diner, which is now Blondie's Barbecue. But I know. What about Bass in Dexter, Maine? We got a caller yesterday from Dexter, and I was thinking about the Bass. I went to high school with a couple of the Bass boys, but they, you know, Basswegians. They're not made in America anymore, are they?
20: No, and if you do see their name, you'll look and you'll see. It used to be Mexico 25 years ago. Now it's always China. And sometimes Vietnam.
0: Yeah.
20: Okay. But they're so designed to crap out. It's disgusting. We can change it. We got the president that we all want and love. We can do it. I know you're a shoe guy,
0: Larry, but you know, I mean, the first thing we got to get fixed is these dishwashers and the washing machines and all that kind of stuff, you know?
20: That's huge, but Howie, come on, we're talking about our feet. They're delicate sometimes.
0: you're right about the shoes, Larry. You're totally right about the shoes. I just I have this toe and my right toe. It's used to be the black toe, but I've got it semi under control. But it's still kind of sharp, and it just keeps cutting holes in these sneakers that I wear, Larry. I mean my toenail cuts holes. I mean that never used to happen.
20: I get those all the time. There is one tool that can the tool is made to push the material up.
0: Yeah.
20: Okay. Use them for corns on the shoes and stuff. That would work for your toe too. But you got to go to a shoemaker and he'll know what you mean. The tool that stretches it up. I don't know what the name is.
0: I'm glad you're still in business, Larry, and I'm glad. I hope you're making a decent living at it. You know, I remember when I was a kid. They used to put the Bass. They would have reject Basswegians, and they would ship them down. You could buy them on these old stores on Commercial Street. My uncle Dan would take me down there, and we would just buy them for the reject Basses, $3. $3 for a pair, and I couldn't tell what they. But it was a great deal. But you could never get them now because they're coming in from China.
1: Yeah, I had a relative who used to work for Nike back in the early 80s. Lived up in Maine, worked for Nike. And we'd always get the rejected or the whatever, wholesale.
0: Right. See, no one that's under the age of 40 probably knows what buying reject shoes that were made in America, made in New England, is all about, because nothing's made here anymore. All right. Thanks for the call, Larry. Keep listening to the show. 844-500-4242. I'm Howie Carr.
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0: in Derry are the finalists, narrowed down from 11 named in late April. A winner will be named in June after the committee enters the next process, observing the candidates in their classroom environment. Commissioner Caitlin Davis congratulated the three finalists, calling them incredible educators and outstanding professionals who reflect the very best of what Granite State schools have to offer. 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
2: Democrats say Republicans are in a box on Capitol Hill. Elisa Brady, Fox News. As a reconciliation bill to fund ICE and Border Patrol separately from Homeland Security without needing Democrat votes stalls, with Democrats planning to force amendment votes on thorny issues, including a new Justice Department compensation fund for people who claim they're victims of political prosecutions.
3: We'll do everything we can to stop this slush fund, whether it's in the courts, whether it's legislative, whether it's through reconciliation or any other legislative means.
2: Senate Minority Leader Chuck Schumer says Republicans should also stop pushing security funding for the White House ballroom project.
4: They have to go back to the drawing board. They have to rejigger this bill. It's not going to get done right now. And even though President Trump has been on a winning streak politically, he's not getting done what he wants legislatively here on Capitol Hill.
2: Fox's Chad Pergram. Democrats are still debating their 2024 loss. DNC Chair Ken Martin releasing a report he had shelved for months under pressure for transparency.
5: Trying to relitigate the 2024 election takes us away from actually our focus on 2026 and 2028.
2: The report offers multiple criticisms, including a focus on identity politics, but sidesteps key issues, including the former president's health. President Trump holding off on a new executive order for artificial intelligence.
6: The president abruptly canceled a signing ceremony for a new AI framework, telling reporters he did not like what he saw in the executive order text.
7: We're leading China, we're leading everybody, and I don't want to do anything that's going to get in the way of that lead.
6: The administration and Congress are considering guardrails for artificial intelligence to manage risks and cybersecurity concerns. President Trump says he's worried the planned executive order would be a blocker.
2: Fox's Jared Halpern at the White House. A record day for the Dow, up 289 points at the bell. 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
15: Clouds, a few sunny breaks this afternoon, and a northwesterly breeze. A lot more comfortable than the last couple of days, with temperatures hovering around in the 60s. Dropping back into the upper 30s and lower 40s tonight. That means some patchy frost is in play for some. 60s, some sunshine for Friday. Increasing clouds Saturday, 60s. And then the chance of a few showers Sunday and Monday. From the Stormwatch 9 Weather Center, I'm meteorologist Kevin Skorupa.
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17: 844-500-4242. That Mohammed Omar Abdul Jabbar Hussein Muhammad, the guy, he didn't jump off a fence. I just saw at the end of the thing, but he jumped off a fourth floor balcony. He's lucky he didn't jump into a manhole cover. He would be dead like that poor woman in New York from Westchester County who was scalded to death. He's limping away. Limping away. He's probably going to sue. He's a victim of racism, man. Just because they wanted to lock him up just because he stole $15 million and he hasn't had a job since he came over from Somalia 20 years ago. He's just been stealing. It's hilarious. You got to check it out. It's pretty funny. 844-500-4242. Wow, people really want to talk about these changes that President Trump announced today with Lee Zeldin, the EPA administrator. They're going to just start doing away with a lot of these coolant and refrigerator rules, but they got to change them all back. You know, they got to change back the shower heads, the toilets, the dishwashers, the washing machines, the clothes dryers. Everything has got to go back to the same to the old way. 774, replaced appliances with new LG. The old Whirlpool Gold dishwasher, 44 minutes, clean and dry dishes. New one, 2 hours and 23 minutes, and I have to clean 50% of the silverware. The silverware, that's the big passel. What a waste. But I get a nice musical sound when the torture is complete. I don't even like that musical sound. I don't like it. 844-500-4242. God. 844-500-4242. When I worked in downtown Providence in the 60s and 70s, says 401, in the early 70s, there was a shoe store called Spina's, and they sold what they called cancellation shoes. Yeah. Yeah. How about still having a cobbler, the village cobbler in Lexington? He's been there more than 45 years. His workmanship is second to none. Yeah, we used to have one in Wellesley. We had a few in Wellesley, but there was one I always used to go by, and he never seemed to have any business. I would take stuff into him occasionally, but he's gone. And then there's one in Palm Beach near where I live. I walk by it all the time with Roscoe, and they don't seem to do much business. I'm glad Larry is hanging in there, and I hope he keeps hanging in there. We'll just keep taking some more calls about these appliances, since we seem to have hit a nerve, or President Trump, I should say, and Lee Zeldin have hit a nerve on this. Jason, you're next with Howie Carr. Go ahead, Jason.
0: Hey, Howie, how you doing?
17: Good.
0: Wonderful day here, and in South Carolina. I'm calling you from South Carolina. But I saw on the news the wonderful Gates of Beach up there in Hampton the other day.
17: Oh, yes.
0: I was just wondering if all those people were just there, if they thought that, there might have been, oh my goodness, I just went blank here. Anyways, but do you think they were all from, did they look like the Kenny Bunkport crowd that was there?
17: I don't think there was anybody named Bush among the people that were rounded up. I'm waiting. The New Hampshire State Police said they were going to release all the names of everybody. And they're usually pretty good about stuff like that. They even put out mugshots sometimes. And as soon as we get the list of perps, we may have to wait until the police blotters come out. They do the police blotters once a week. Jason, I tell you what. I promise, Jason, when I get the blotter from the New Hampshire State Police, we'll post it. We'll tweet out every last name on it. And again, the 100 arrested in Tolland, Connecticut, at the cockfighting ring, and there were 3 people with non-Hispanic names. 3 out of 100. What will it be for these 51? It's about the same percentage, I think. Given what video, cell phone video, is turning up on X. Jerry, you're next with Howie Carr. Go ahead, Jerry.
3: Howie, how are you, my friend?
17: Good.
3: Long time, first time. This is a subject near and dear to my heart. I've been 30 years in the transportation refrigeration industry, which is pretty much truck and tractor trailer delivering food,
17: yeah,
3: restaurants and supermarkets. You ever hear of CARB? C-A-R-B?
17: No. What is it?
3: That's California Air Resource Board.
17: Uh-oh. Okay? That's that first word, C, I'm immediately getting getting goosebumps and shivers.
3: I started this job in 1995. A lot of our equipment that we used ran on R-12. Wonderful refrigerant, never had a problem with it. And then they phased that out. We switched out to a couple different ones. Then we ran 404A for years. It was no problem. California Air Resource Board made us, our manufacturer that I work for, switch to another refrigerant, and we couldn't figure out why. Every year, we have to go through training through our corporate offices to maintain our certification. We changed to a new refrigerant called 452A. They actually put, it's called a GWP, a global warming potential number on refrigerants now.
17: You're kidding.
3: 404A.
17: Global warming potential?
3: Yes.
17: Potential.
3: 404A is way over the limit. Okay? So now the manufacturer, we had to come up with this refrigerant that's acceptable to California. And it's going to...
17: Well, see, this is the thing. You anticipated my question, Jerry. Why is someone in... You're in Springfield, right? Why is someone in Springfield, Massachusetts, bound by the California Air Resources Board? How about the HAMP, the Hampton County Air Resources Board? You know,
3: my manufacturer. I don't want to say the manufacturer name, but my company, we manufacture equipment that goes all over the globe, believe it or not.
17: Yeah.
3: So the equipment will go all over California, all over the states, Canada, New Mexico, the whole thing. So California, actually, they did this. California, Washington State, and New York. You are not allowed to buy R-404A in that state anymore and use it in the equipment.
17: Yeah.
3: I'm like, are you kidding? So, and on top of it, so this new refrigerant, right, the statistics came out for my equipment that I work on.
17: Yeah.
3: So the machine's made with this. It's brand new. Okay, the machines develop leaks. They have gaskets, O-rings, all, you know.
17: Why am I shocked?
3: And all that. Yeah. So if this, no, get this. Now, if this machine loses 25% of the original factory charge, I have to suck out the entire charge, and I have to put in a whole full charge and charge the customer. I can't just top it off with 404A like I used to.
17: And, you know, the thing is, California gas costs twice as much as almost twice as much as anywhere in the country. They've shut down all their refineries. They stopped clearing brush around power lines, and now they have these amazing forest fires that they never had in the last 150 years. They dump the fresh water into the Pacific Ocean, and then they have droughts. I mean, who is California to be telling anybody else how to do anything?
3: California is where that DEF fluid started for diesel trucks.
17: Yeah,
3: that's where that came out of. So, but yeah, man, I've been enjoying you for many, many decades, driving around, going to my customers, fixing equipment, and listening to you on the radio, buddy.
17: Hey, thank you, Jerry. Keep listening, and I love being on WHYN. I used to listen to it when it was a top 40 station back in the 60s, and you could put something in a dryer, and it got dry in 20 minutes tops. Thanks for the call, Scotia. You're next with Howie Carr. Go ahead, Scotia.
4: Hey, Howie. I know you know the old cars that were bodied by Fishers.
17: Yes.
4: They were like tanks.
17: Right.
4: Kill them. Well, the old Frigidaires that they made in the 50s, you couldn't kill either. Because my grandmother got one. I think it was a Legend, too. She got it in like 58 or 59. And that thing ran and worked for her until the early 90s. And she was no longer able to use it when they moved out.
17: Yeah.
4: So, there you go. There was they had the coolest like accessories in them that new ones don't have, and they were built like a truck, you know.
17: Yeah. Yeah, I'm going to have to cut you off there, Scotia. I don't know what the problem is. Your phone is not as good as it used to be either. Eric, you're next with Howie Carr. Go ahead, Eric.
5: Hey, did anybody mention the washing machines that don't have agitators? I haven't been listening that long.
17: No, you know what? You're right, though. That's another. You brought it up, and it's worth mentioning, definitely.
5: Well, I bought one, and they said, you know, the water moves it, and all right.
17: Right.
5: So I bought one, and it had an acrylic top, so you could see through it. And I watched the whole cycle, and the clothes that floated to the top, they never even got wet. You know, the whole cycle. But
17: yeah, you don't want to buy. I mean, it's getting to the point where you can't even remember when they had real washing machines where you just opened up the top. Now everything, you have to push it in the side, right? Because you're right, there aren't any agitators anymore.
5: No, it doesn't work. But you just had a call about a refrigerator. I don't mean to just change it real quick, but my refrigerator in 1964. My mother didn't like it, so he gave it to his sister, my aunt. That thing is still going in her cellar.
17: Yeah. Man, that's...
5: But anyway, I didn't mean to jump from there to there.
17: And they were all made in the USA. Everything was made in the USA. And you could get parts.
5: Yeah, yeah.
17: If someone, you didn't, you know, a lot of these plastic, or rubber products or acrylic products, whatever, they, you know, when something goes, there's no replacement parts, so you got to get a whole new machine.
2: Yeah, yeah. No, you got to buy the only thing you can do now is if you buy a washing machine, you got to buy those ones that tumble in the front, because that's the only way that things move. They don't even make them with the thing that, you know, screws the clothes to the bottom anymore.
6: Yeah. What a mess. It's going to take more than one presidential term to straighten out this mess. I mean, Trump just got started again in his first term, and then Biden reversed everything and just destroyed everything, including baby formula. I mean, can you imagine that? They basically shut down baby formula manufacturing in the United States for months at a time. You know, somebody 23 years old with a BA in queer literature goes into this factory and shuts it down, and then everybody's having to run around with young kids trying to get the baby formula, and there's shortages, and Joe Biden, the worst. I'm Howie Carr.
7: Howie Carr will return.
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6: Anderson Cooper, gone at 60 Minutes. 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
10: That's now in third place at 10%. Oh. CBS Radio News out of business is in last place at 9%. Stephen Colbert's last show in the lead at 62%. 19% for CBS Evening News. 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
6: Until next week. Until next week. But next week, you know, Colbert will still be gone. Anderson Cooper will still be gone. CBS Radio News will still be out of business. 844-500-4242. 207, we just bought all new appliances for the house that we just purchased. Given the EPA changes, I want to return them all. 508 says, Speed Queen still made in the USA and still like the old school and easy to fix if need be. This is one I've thought about this one too, myself. I'm not the smartest guy, but how is a dryer staying on for 10 hours saving the environment? I think the same thing. It hooks up to the grid that is hooked up to gas power. What the hell? It's gas. It's being, powered by gas or coal. Yeah. Another 508. I'm an old dishwasher like you. I wonder what they've done to our old Hobarts. I was thinking about that too. I'm sure the old glass washing machine that I had in the back of the marine room at the Colony Hotel. I mean, I could do a load in like 15 minutes. And sometimes, you get this. If the Sid Lehrman trio was cooking out there in the marine room, we were moving a lot of drinks. They needed glasses. And I never had a problem, but I think under the new system, I probably would have had a problem. When somebody needs a rocks glass or a highball glass, Collins glass, you got to have it there. It's got to be waiting for you. 8445. I guess on the good side, though, they used to come out real hot. They don't come out hot now because why? Because they're not clean. They save a lot of energy, but they're not as clean. Susan, you're next with Howie Carr. Go ahead, Susan.
11: Yeah, I'm calling about the washer and dryers. In the 50s, my parents had the Westinghouse twins, they were called, the washer and dryer. And when the dryer finished, it had a little bell that said, how dry I am, how dry I am.
6: I never saw that.
11: And that dryer, let me tell you, we'd have people come down to listen to it sing the bells. That dryer lasted over three generations. It only had one speed. It only went one way. But I think it went right into the 90s. This is in the 50s. The washing machine didn't last that long, but the dryer went to every family for three generations, at least.
6: Dryers are so, they're so beautiful. They were so beautiful. I mean, you get something really, it could be really wet, and you'd put it in, and it would be fine in just a few minutes.
17: I mean, yeah. and they took something that was perfect. There was nothing wrong with it, and they destroyed it in the name of progress.
11: Yeah. And then the condo association said, won't let you have clothes on.
17: I know.
11: And they make you, they have brownouts. I said, well, why don't you turn your dryers off and put a clothesline up? Then we won't have a brownout this summer.
17: Yeah. When I owned my place on Great Diamond that I bought from my my relatives, I mean, that was the best thing, was to have that clothesline again. Man, there's nothing that smells better than washed clothes that are dried out on a clothesline. Oh, it's so nice. I like to see the sheets and the towels and everything snapping in the wind out on the island in Casco Bay. They want to do away with all that too, the Democrats. I'm Howie Carr.
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3: Clouds, a few sunny breaks this afternoon, and a northwesterly breeze. A lot more comfortable than the last couple of days, with temperatures hovering around in the 60s. Dropping back into the upper 30s and lower 40s tonight. That means some patchy frost is in play for some. 60s, some sunshine for Friday. Increasing clouds Saturday, 60s. And then the chance of a few showers Sunday and Monday. From the Stormwatch 9 Weather Center, I'm meteorologist Kevin Skorupa.
0: 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Live from the Byrna Less Lethal Pistol Studio, it's Howie Carr.
17: That little dishwasher I had out back, I guess it probably was a Hobart, but man, it never failed me. The glasses always came out spotless. 617 says, most restaurant dishwashers are now cold water with chemicals. Now, how is that good to be spraying chemicals on the on a glass that you're going to put to your lips? How can that be good for you? It's good for the environment. 603 says, I think a commercial dishwasher could do a load in 48 seconds, Hobart with the double doors. And it's and then now people are saying they used to, their mother during the winter, his mother would dry the clothes in the basement. Yeah, you remember sometimes if it was a cold day, they would put the stuff out in the towels and the sheets, and the pants would be all frozen stiff outside. Yeah. John from Kansas. Remember the older dryers had those glass portholes in the door where the kids could be entertained watching the clothes spin around? Well, at least in these parts, we were easily entertained. John from Kansas. Yeah, I don't think they have clear doors anymore, do they? They're frosted doors, I think. Or at least my dryer door is frosted. I don't see any. I can't see it running around.
10: We have a front load washer and dryer, and they're both actually clear. So, but they're probably 10 years old at this point.
17: Yeah. Again, the front load, that reminds me of it's been so long since I've seen a top load washing machine. I'd forgotten about them till we started talking about it today. Tom, you're next with Howie Carr. Go ahead, Tom.
19: Hey, Howie. Speaking of old refrigerators, I got a cabin down in West Virginia where I've got the old General Electric, I think they call it the monitor refrigerator. It's got the round condenser on top.
17: Yeah.
19: It's two pieces. You have to, if you remember the Tom and Jerry show,
17: yes.
19: It was that type of refrigerator. And that goes back to 1927 to 1936. And the thing still works. That's where I put my deer meat in after I kill the deer, just to cool it down.
17: Yeah.
19: It's on the front porch, a covered porch. Then I also have a Philco refrigerator that goes
17: That's Ford,
19: back to the
17: right?
19: 19th.
17: Philco is Ford, right?
19: Yeah.
17: I think.
19: Yes.
17: Yeah.
19: And the thing is, that goes back, that refrigerator was manufactured back in the 1950s. Now, the house in Brockton, when I bought it in 11, I bought a Samsung front loader and a Samsung dryer. The dryer still works, but after 8 years, the Samsung front loader broke, $500
17: right.
19: to repair it. It's almost what I paid for it. So the point being is that the stuff, and the other point is that in West Virginia, my washing machine is a hot point that was made back, that I purchased in 1985. The dryer is a Magic Chef that I purchased in 1990. They all still work.
17: Yeah.
19: And the only thing I ever had to do for the dryer was replace the drive belt. And you look at the stuff that we buy in China, of where oh, wow, man, you know, we've got to have free trade with China. They can manufacture cheaper goods than we can.
6: Right.
19: Yeah, well, they fall apart.
6: Right. And they're not as good. They drive you crazy compared to the old stuff. Somebody says his old Hobart used to give him a sauna for free. Well, I was thinking about that, too. I mean, a lot of old memories are coming back, you know. People would say, I need the glasses. I need the glasses. And they want to open them up. I said, don't open it up. We're going to get scalded, like we were the old lady and the fellow that a manhole cover. And you would get scalded. And said that's another reason, I guess, that they've gone to this these new commercial dishwashers, because they're afraid that people are so stupid that they're going to stick their hands in and get burnt. They probably are. But it's just... I mean, it's the first time in human history that people have voluntarily, not you and me, but our rulers have voluntarily got devolved technology to make it worse. But they're doing it for a good purpose: religion, the cult. It's for the cult. That's what it is. This is like, you know, they used to build cathedrals. Now we build crappy washing machines and crappy cars that you have to charge. And it's for religious purposes. 844-500-4242. Monique, you're next with Howie Carr. Go ahead, Monique.
2: Hey, Howie. The Trump administration's action here in rolling back these unrealistic mandates on refrigerants is excellent. And as you said, I hope it just continues to expand this sort of deregulation. You asked how California regulation CARB came to affect Massachusetts. And that's a really good question. And the answer is because the legislatures and governors of both Massachusetts and Rhode Island and several other states have passed laws that automatically tie their emission standards and other standards to that of California.
6: You know what my relative used to say, you know, when I'd say I wanted to do something because Jimmy was doing it, said, well, if Jimmy jumped off a cliff, would you jump off a cliff? That's the way I feel about California regulations, Monique.
2: No, that's exactly right. That's exactly right. And that's how in Massachusetts was a little ahead of this. And that's why they actually stopped selling larger trucks, because they were mandated to sell mostly electric trucks. And so it completely backfired in their face.
6: Right. And I thought they had to repeal those regulations, didn't they? Or at least they had to kick the can down the road, like they always kick down the net zero regulations down the road, right?
2: That's exactly right. They let up on the regulations. They postponed the enforcement on the regulations. That's
6: right.
2: Exactly right. Which shows that they're not realistic.
6: Right. Right. And they know they don't mind genuflecting to the green lobby, because the green lobby's got a lot of money with the trust funds and all the NGOs and everything. But once you get near the election, Monique, the reality starts to set in. And the fact is, nobody likes any of this stuff, and it cuts across all demographic lines. You know? No,
2: exactly.
6: Nobody wants to wait 3 hours to get something dried or to get a dish cleaned.
2: It's ridiculous. Yes, indeed.
6: Yeah. Thanks for the call, Monique. Joe, you're next with Howie Carr. Go ahead, Joe.
4: Good afternoon, Howie. I want to tell you about two items my uncle has that are still alive and kicking. Number one, brought in the fridge downstairs, and it's still alive and kicking, is a Crosley refrigerator from the 50s.
6: Crosley. There's a name you don't hear anymore, except maybe on eBay.
4: They made the little car, too, those little tiny cars, which would be probably good these days if they're talking about efficiency of gas.
6: Right.
4: And the other item he has is, most people, I know you will, but most people probably won't even know what it is. It's a Maytag Mangle. He still uses it to fold his clothes. It has the two rollers and
6: Eats
4: as the clothes go through it. Closes your pants and things like that. Still working.
6: Oh man, yeah! All this stuff, people are talking about it. The house they grew up in, or the it's just uh, it
17: It's just they're still running, or they were running until they sold the house, you know? 844-500-4242. Someone says, I'm surprised Biden's EPA didn't require square wheels on vehicles. That was probably going to be in the first 90 days of the Kamala Harris regime. Let's see here. I'm looking for more stuff about the old days. I'll find them. We got so many text messages right now. Kevin, you're next with Howie Carr. Go ahead, Kevin.
5: Hi, Howie.
17: Hi.
5: First time, long time.
17: Thank you.
5: Hey, first thing is, my mother used to hang out the clothes, like you mentioned earlier. We have frozen clothes in the wintertime.
17: I know.
5: I don't know how she thawed them out.
17: I know. What I never understood is, Kevin, why, you know, once that happens one time, don't you remember that not to put it out when it's cold like that?
5: Oh, when the sun went down, it would freeze. You forget to get out there. I don't know. God love her. But the other thing was, I repair appliances when I can at my house, and I go to the Sears place where they sell the parts. And the guy goes, weren't you just in here last week? I go, yeah, I need another dryer belt. It's still a skinny belt. It's very thin. He goes, well, why don't you get the idler pulley that you can add to your dryer? I go, well, why don't they put it in when the dryer was manufactured? He goes, well, it costs $15 extra to add a tensioner pulley, which makes the belt tight all the time. And I said, give me the tensioner pulley for $15 and another belt. I never went back there again.
17: Kevin, I can't. But where did you find a Sears store? Are there any? I didn't know there were any Sears stores left.
5: It was a repair place they had in Norwell. It's been gone for about 10 years now.
17: Yeah,
5: there's a good appliance store over in 44 in Carver. They have everything, all the belts and whatnot. But another crazy thing my mother used to do with the dishwasher is never use it. I never realized until she passed away. We cleaned out her house about a year ago, and the original little box of dishwashing soap was still in the dishwasher that came with it when she bought it.
17: I never use it myself. I'd rather clean the dishes myself than, you know, because the way I look at it, you have to basically clean them anyway before you put them in. So what's the point of letting them in? And again, we have a newer model, so I don't trust the thing anyway. It's no damn good. I'm glad you're still fixing stuff. I mean, I'm sure most when you go to that place in Carver, I'll bet you're one of the younger people, but it's mostly old timers
5: there. They know everything there.
17: Yeah,
5: they know everything there. And one last thing, it's ironic now with the electric cars. My company here in Cambridge, I will not give the name, gives them free charging at their parking spot, and they get free parking. They don't have to pay a parking fee. And so basically they get a reserved spot every day because that's where the charging cords are.
17: Right.
5: And they don't have to pay to park like we do. It's a nice little perk. I'm thinking about changing over with the price of fuel.
17: Yeah, I know. When Whole Foods came into Wellesley and they had the electric charger, you know, it was just to, virtue signal, you know, in the parking lot. And I kept thinking, well, where's the gas pumps? Why don't I get? I'm coming here to Whole Foods to buy a few things. Why don't I get some free? Why don't I get some free fuel like the hippies do? 914. My parents bought a Philco refrigerator Ford in '65. The Philco was still running and never repaired when their house was sold in 1990. 844-500-4242. I'm Howie Carr.
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6: Howie Carr is back.
7: (844) 500-4242. 617 says, my grandma had a refrigerator bought in 1940, plugged in constantly for 70 years. I used it and only had to replace the light bulb. When I finally chucked it, it was still working. Now I replace one every 6 years, at least. Why'd you get rid of it? You had to get a Sub-Zero for the little lady? For her fellow hens that came over for Mahjong? Paul, you're next with Howie Carr. Go ahead, Paul.
8: Hi, Howie.
7: Hi.
8: Hi. So I just wanted to comment about the mayor getting rid of natural gas on new buildings in Boston and how crazy it is because...
7: I know.
8: What they're doing, I'm at the, the BU Warren Towers.
7: Right.
8: So there's three towers. Each tower is going to have two 800 amp electric boilers to power for the heat, just for the, floors.
7: Yeah.
8: 5 through 18. And then the mixed amenities, fourth floor and parking, is going to have two 1600 amp boilers to just for heating. Never mind all the water heaters, 500 gallon tank water heaters, giant water heaters, no natural gas. Everything is electric.
7: And I mean, where did they think the power for all of this electric generation is going to come from? I mean, do they think that it's... What's the difference? Natural gas is the cleanest energy there is.
8: Exactly. And so now they have to burn the fossil fuels to generate the electricity miles away.
7: Right.
8: To feed all this electric equipment. And when I tell you the amount of piping and the size of wires, 800-amp boiler, think about it. You probably have a 200-amp service on your house.
7: Yeah. And we lost Paul. This is why BU now costs, $100,000? I think there's like 14 schools in New England, I read that today, that cost the tuition is $100,000. $100,000. And again, where's the power coming from? So it's not coming from coal because they've shut down all the coal, the coal-fired generating plants. So they have to get it.

0: in the words of Stevie Wonder. It's superstition. This is superstition. Pete, you're next with Howie Carr.
1: Hi, Howie. Talking about dishwashers, my wife and I got married 50 years ago.
0: Yeah.
1: And we had an agreement from day one. When she does the cooking, I do the dishes. And when I do the cooking, I do the dishes. So I'm the dishwasher.
0: That sounds like a traditional marriage. Yeah. Yeah, so I mean, again, if you get used to washing dishes, you don't really need to have a dishwasher. You know, I mean, it's a pain to have a dishwasher because it's an extra step. And if you know what you're doing when you're washing dishes, you know, even if you haven't been a professional like me and so many of the listeners, you could get the job done as a semi-pro. And you don't have to worry about it. And why turn on the dishwasher? And then you have to buy the different kind of soap. You don't just need the liquid soap that you pour on in the sink. You got to have the little packet of stuff to go in the dishwasher. And then sometimes you got to have the stuff that's going to make it dry, right? That's the little things that come in the little packets. I can't even deal with that stuff. It's just it's ridiculous. 844-500-4242-978. I have a friend who lived in mainland China. She told me they don't have clothes dryers there. You have to hang up all your clothes because the electricity that it takes is way too much for the grid, even with all their new coal-fired plants. See, we have to be more like China. That's what the Democrats would say. That's what Mara Healey and Michelle Wu would say. I'm Howie Carr.
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8: Attorney General John Formella said yesterday it was good for the Berlin Police Department to engage in some self-reflection and to acknowledge multiple failures in the case that led to the murder of Sandra Marisol Fuentes Huaracha last July and the suicide of her estranged husband. The state's chief law enforcement officer told Governor Kelly Ayotte and the five-member executive council yesterday he was disappointed it took so long to report to the public. The report indicates that the internal probe was completed last October, but could not be released to the public until personnel matters were resolved, which they have been. Reporting for News Talk 99.7 FM WNTK and AM 1490, FM

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2: Weekend begins sooner than expected. I'm Lisa Brady, Fox News. Members of Congress heading home early after a Senate Republican plan to vote on funding for ICE and Border Patrol derailed over a new Justice Department compensation fund for claims of government weaponization.
3: Ahead of a vote on reconciliation, Acting Attorney General Todd Blanche briefed Republican senators on the nearly $1.8 billion weaponization fund. Missouri Senator Eric Schmidt told Fox's Chad Pergram some had questions about its scope.
4: I mean, look, I'm very comfortable with the idea that people who've been wronged by their government, as a lawyer, I feel comfortable that been wronged by their government should have some sort of redress.
3: But disagreements led to the Senate GOP saying they need to start all over again on reconciliation. Senate Minority Leader Chuck Schumer reacted.
5: The only way for Republicans to get out of this box is to stop backing the slush fund, stop pushing the ballroom.
3: President Trump had set a June 1st deadline for the reconciliation bill to pass.
2: Fox's Jessica Rosenthal. For the Democratic Party, an unflattering autopsy of the 2024 election released under pressure for transparency months after the DNC chair had shelved it as a distraction.
6: The report suggests Democrats should put a larger emphasis on voters in Middle America and the South who feel they are not part of Democrats' vision for a stronger America. Also, the report said state parties need more support and training and pointed out an inability and unwillingness to listen to every voter.
2: Fox's Gernot Scott. The report is critical of the Kamala Harris campaign, but also points to a lack of White House support for her leading up to it. President Trump just confirming the U.S. will send an additional 5,000 troops to Poland. In a social media post pointing to his relationship with the Polish president who took office last year, this follows the recent announcement a troop deployment to Poland had been delayed as tensions with some U.S. allies continue over the conflict with Iran. 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
10: You know, there's a civil war brewing inside the Democratic Party, and it's not really between liberals and moderates anymore. It's between the old guard and a new, louder, far-left movement that isn't afraid to say the quiet part out loud. Yep, we're talking about self-described socialists mixed in Islamists. For Republicans, they know all about how to wrangle in groups in their party that tend to go out on their own. Remember, they had the Tea Party, they had the Freedom Caucus. But the big difference, one wants to improve the country, the other one wants to change our country. Don't change the country, that's not for me. But this movement does have the momentum. They got the big crowds, they are winning a lot of primaries, and they're pushing Democrats further left than ever before, or into silence. What do they stand for? Not capitalism, not America's founding ideals. Terms like communists that used to end political careers are now being worn like a badge of honor on the left.
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13: Clouds, a few sunny breaks this afternoon, and a northwesterly breeze. A lot more comfortable than the last couple of days, with temperatures hovering around in the 60s. Dropping back into the upper 30s and lower 40s tonight. That means some patchy frost is in play for some. 60s, some sunshine for Friday. Increasing clouds Saturday, 60s. And then the chance of a few showers Sunday and Monday. From the Stormwatch 9 Weather Center, I'm meteorologist Kevin Skorupa.
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15: .844-500-4242. At the bottom of the hour, we'll have Ted Daniel from Channel 25. He's got a great story about the Mass DOT District 6. They're acting like Troop E out on the turnpike with the overtime. I mean, just really abusing the system. And they spent 8 months on this. It's really a good story. But to me, The worst thing, again, it's like the Ponzo brothers, you know, stealing $40 million from Mass Saves program. Nobody noticed anything. Took the feds to get the Ponzo brothers with $40 million. It took a TV station, even in these straitened times for TV stations, they're the ones who had to take down all these scammers. The government had no clue what was going on, that these guys were stealing, you know, putting in for all this overtime, making $250,000 a year. The top guy in New Hampshire for the same job classification makes $79,000 a year with overtime, and these guys were making $250,000 just routinely, just putting in all these amazing, and they were laughing about it on social media, their friends. How you making $250,000 a year? They look up on the comptrollers, you know, the way it's all right there, it's all right out there. God, what a state. This state needs an enema. I know I've used that before and I stole it from Batman, but it's so true. 844-500-4242. Time now for the chump line.

0: Hey, Amy Bach, come on down for 30 years imprisonment.
1: 32 years. It's 41 times 80 is a little. It's a little over 32 years. 32 years and a couple of months if they go by the standard math.
2: Howie, this is Congressman Bonnie Foy calling. How dare you make sport of me before I even assume room temperature? And to think, I helped you with one of your books. You may be the only writer at risk of conducting Dutch oven disease. This is a disgrace.
1: That was one of his funny lines. I'd forgotten about that line. A guy named John Gray. He was a state rep from the North Shore, a Republican. And Barney said of it, he said, John Gray is so dumb, he's the only human being who ever contracted Dutch elm disease. And so John Gray went to one of my book signings and got a book. And I said, how do you want me to sign it, John? And he said, to Dutch. I'd forgotten all about that. There's another one I read today. You know, he said, you know what he wants on his tombstone? The gentleman's time has expired. That's pretty good too, isn't it?
3: Again, oh, Bonnie.
1: I would take him over Gary Studs any day of the week. 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
4: The illegals arrested in the Connecticut cockfighting ring ought to have known that no one is above the law.
1: Again, I'm waiting for the New Hampshire State Police to release the arrest list at Hampton Beach. I think it's going to be equally entertaining.
5: Oh, thank God for the Governor's Council. I mean, the last thing I would ever want is for the parole board to consider public safety before letting out a murderer.
1: Yeah, you got to hear this. We didn't play it yesterday. Tim Dunn got this. Mara Dolan. She succeeded Marilyn Petito Devaney, who was kind of crazy, but she was good. And this is what you get when you replace an old-line Democrat, Joe DiNucci's cousin, with a nut from Concord. Listen to this. She rejected a nominee, a prosecutor, who is also a JAG. And as a JAG, he represents, he's defense counsel for some of these young enlisted men. So he's got experience as a prosecutor and as a defense lawyer. But that's not good enough for these people. This is Mara Dolan with Tim Dunn from the Governor's Council. She voted, they kept the prosecutor off the parole board because they wanted to let even more vicious, bloodthirsty murderers out. Cut 12.
6: The reason that I didn't vote for him lies with the nominee himself. There were reasons to vote for him, but he did not make the case that he would not go too far. That in ensuring the public safety, that people would not be released on parole who should be released. So I'm confident that moving forward we'll find someone who has that.
7: Should Tyler Brown have been released on parole?
6: Absolutely not.
7: Okay, and so do you think adding a prosecutor would help try to mend those votes?
6: It depends upon the prosecutor.
7: Okay, so would you be able to a different prosecutor?
6: Yes, absolutely.
7: Okay.
6: Absolutely.
1: He did, in case you didn't hear it, it was kind of scratchy. He did not, this is the prosecutor, again, who's a defense attorney as a JAG. He did not make the case that he would not go too far in ensuring public safety. I did not know it was possible to go too far in ensuring public safety. I mean, in constitutional terms, but again, he's not talking about imposing martial law. And I don't think she's talking about it. She just thinks she doesn't want anyone who's going to be tough on any bloodthirsty murderer or rapist. That's what it comes down to. She could deny it all she wants, but it's right there on the record.
8: Marie Bartiromo decided to compose a truthful monologue that was meant to expose how the left connives to control our lives. So now to the deep state, she's Tokyo Rose.
1: She was never really a deep stater, though, was she? I mean, they were you know, neutral, and they liked her looks when she was on the floor of the stock exchange. But she was, she's never been a comrade, a fluffer.
4: Federal prosecutors allege Minnesota man Mohammed Omar was holding 10% for the scarf gal.
1: They haven't got anything on her, though, yet. All they got is, you know, we know if it, you know, if it quacks like a duck and it walks like a duck, but we still can't nail her down.
9: Governor Healey should be used to being underwater. She used to be a lifeguard at Hampton Beach.
1: Even she was disappointed in the governor's council vote. As I said yesterday, it's really something when Barney Frank and Mara Healey both believe that the Democrats are going too far.
10: Hi, Howie. Governor Patrick calling. Wow, so Thomas Massey lost his primary? I remember when you were sort of neutral on him, and then suddenly you hated him. When was that? Oh, right around when you were named in the Epstein files. But surely that was just an anecdote, right? Heh, we're going to be fine.
1: Me and about 15 million other people. I was named in the Epstein files a year after he was dead. I still don't know how I ended up in the Epstein files. I know how I ended up on the Whitey Bulger defense list. I know how I got the immunity letter from Carmen Ortiz in the Gardner heist. But I don't know how I ended up in the Epstein files.
11: Donald Trump is in mental decline. He has dementia. Come back, Joe Biden. We need you. Come back.
1: Yeah, that's the Democrat mantra. He said, when is the 25th Amendment going to be utilized by the cabinet secretaries? Yeah, right.
12: Howard, I'm a poor white boy from the heart of Maine. Grew up on block cheese, instant potatoes. Can I get me some reparations over here?
1: Hey, that makes two of us. I come from southern Maine, but I want the reparations too. We all do. I'll trade my privilege for Ayanna's privilege any day of the week. I don't have a mansion on Martha's Vineyard, and I've worked my entire life.
13: 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Thank you for calling Howie Carr, you chump.
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23: 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Those hours will be the same as last year. That is Thursday, Friday, Saturday, and Sunday from 11 until 4. 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
14: Howie Carr is back.
1: Seven 781 says, I'd take Barney Frank over any Massachusetts rep today. You know what? It's hard to imagine. I never thought I'd say it, but I totally agree. He's smarter than all nine of them combined, for one thing, and funnier than all nine of them combined. And he did some damage, but no, he did a lot less damage than, say, an Ayanna Pressley or a Catherine Clark. Oh, my God. 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Oh, McGovern is, they're all disgraceful. 844-500-4242. 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Jared, what's the poll question? What are the results thus far?
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1: One of his last great stories by Anderson Cooper was going to South Africa to say there aren't that many white farmers that are being murdered in a race war in South Africa. Easy for him to say. Inherited about $100 million. Has a husband. Etc., etc., etc. All right, in honor of CBS News going out of business, let's use our CBS sounder for an illegal alien story. Cut 15.
0: New this morning, a man is under arrest felony vehicular manslaughter and hit-and-run charges. CHP says Manveer Singh was behind the wheel of a big rig that hit and killed two people on Highway 99 near Lodi. At least four vehicles were involved in the crash, this happening near the Harney Lane exit, and closed the area for hours. Singh is currently at the San Joaquin County Jail. ABC 10 has reached out to CHP for more info on what led up to the crash and have not immediately heard back.
1: DHS confirms he is an illegal alien from India, caught and released at the Arizona border by Dementia Joe Biden in 2023. Two people dead. He tried to flee. The illegal alien Savage tried to flee the scene on foot after the crash. This is the fourth Indian illegal alien truck driver with the last name Singh that has been arrested for killing innocent people in crashes around the country going back to last year. An Oregon crash, a Florida crash, California, and then of course the big one in Canada with that hockey team being wiped out by an illegal alien from India. Another illegal alien in the news. We don't have any stuff on this. Don't have any sounder on this. An illegal alien welcomed into the country by Joe Biden from Guatemala used his underage niece with special needs and his nephew to produce child pornography. Angel Emilio Rodriguez hyphen Mariquin.
2: And I get compliments on the hyphen.
1: His nephew and niece were both 8 years old. This depraved alien, illegal alien from Guatemala, pleaded guilty to producing and possessing child pornography, which included footage of him assaulting his own nephew and niece with special needs. This monster would not have been in our country in the first place, said the DHS Assistant Secretary Lauren Biss, had it not been for Joe Biden and his disastrous open borders that released him into our country. He got 50 years. 50 years. Paul, very quickly, Paul, you're next.
3: Long-time listener, Howie. Bought a house down the Cape 30 years ago. It had an old Sears Kenmore heavy duty.
1: Yeah?
3: The appliance repair man says, don't get rid of it. We can still get parts. It's going to rust out before it dies.
1: Boy, did you get some good advice. Yeah. I wish I had one of those. So does everybody listening that's bought anything in the last 10 years. I don't know anybody who says, "You know, I'm glad I got rid of that old Kenmore or whatever." Nobody feels that way cuz they worked and these new ones don't work, and if they do work briefly, they take three times as long to do what the old ones used to do in the snap relative of a finger. I'm Howie Carr. 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
29: Clouds, a few sunny breaks this afternoon, and a northwesterly breeze. A lot more comfortable than the last couple of days with temperatures hovering around in the 60s. Dropping back into the upper 30s and lower 40s tonight. That means some patchy frost is in play for some. 60s, some sunshine for Friday. Increasing clouds Saturday, 60s. And then the chance of a few showers Sunday and Monday. From the Stormwatch 9 Weather Center, I'm meteorologist Kevin Skorupa.
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0: Gulliver. He's the flat catcher. Oh boy. So here's some people being confronted. Cut three. Some of the scammers. Cut three.
1: So we've been watching these MassDOT workers over the course of 231 days. This is the day we confront them.
2: There are several days you reported working a full day, and we watched you left early, even saw you at home.
3: No idea what you're talking about.
2: No, Dana. Ted Daniel with Boston 25 News. I want to talk to you about some discrepancies we found from when you left work to when you put on your time card. If you did nothing wrong, can you just tell us that? Are you working all the hours you say you're working?
4: I don't comment, man.
0: Another one. Cut four.
1: Steve Texera made $97,000 in OT last year. We observed his vehicle leave in the late morning on 2 days he reported working until 3 p.m.
5: Are you working the hour you say you're working?
1: We were unable to question Zach Fuller as he keeps his truck parked behind a no trespassing sign. We attempted to reach him at two addresses found in public records and by email.
0: When the phone don't ring, you know it's Zach Fuller. Good work. Good work. 844-500-4242. See you tomorrow. I'm Howie Carr.
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9: The Environmental Protection Agency announced efforts earlier this week to roll back federal drinking water limits on 4 of 6 forever chemicals that are associated with certain cancers and other health problems. That sparked pushback from longtime advocates for drinking water protections in New Hampshire, who say the move will undermine public health in the state and around the country. While New Hampshire has had limits on PFAS in drinking water since 2019, state regulators had been moving toward adopting new federal regulations developed under the Biden administration. But the current administration argues those rules failed to follow legal requirements under the Safe Drinking Water Act. 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
11: More
4: More negotiations. I'm Tom Rigotti, Fox News. President Trump announcing a new development regarding a potential deal with Iran. Fox's Aisha Hosni's at the White House.
11: The president knocking

0: down reports out there that Iran's supreme leader is demanding that the enriched uranium in that country stay in that country as part of any sort of a nuclear agreement. That would have complicated these talks by a lot. It would have also ticked off Israel, which does not want to see that happen. But the president today pushing back on those reports and saying it is not true.
1: We don't need it. We don't want it. We'll probably destroy it after we get it, but we're not going to let them have it.
0: Meantime, Pakistan's interior minister arrived in Tehran again yesterday to continue talks with the president of Iran.
2: A Fox News poll shows only 40% of registered voters approve of U.S. military action against the regime. A strange turn of events today in Tennessee for a death row inmate.
3: All appeals were exhausted ahead of Tony Carruthers' planned execution Thursday, though it was his vein that prison officials were unable to find, leading Tennessee to halt the lethal injection, which prompted Governor Bill Lee to grant a one-year stay after he'd previously announced that he wouldn't intervene, despite an 80,000-signature petition that landed on his desk asking that untested DNA evidence be looked at. In a case, the ACLU argues relied only on jailhouse testimony, in which Carruthers represented himself. Jeff Manosso, Fox News.
2: A Virginia judge is dismissing all charges against a former school administrator accused of ignoring repeated warnings that a six-year-old had a gun hours before a teacher was shot. Judge Rebecca Robinson granted the defense's motion to dismiss on the fourth day of the trial of Ebony Parker, who was charged with 8 felony counts of child neglect. Robinson says the court is of the legal opinion that this is not a crime. America's listening to Fox News.
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5: I'm Charles Payne, and this is the Fox Business Report.
6: Stocks reversing earlier losses and ending higher, with the Dow posting its 8th record close of the year on Iran deal hopes. Oil prices retreated, easing inflation worries, with West Texas Intermediate crude settling at over $96 a barrel. Chip makers gained for a second day on AI optimism. However, shares of AI darling Nvidia fell over 1.5% as its robust earnings report, along with a strong forecast and share buyback, failed to spark a rally. The Dow up 276 points, the Nasdaq higher by 23, S&P 500 up 13. And quantum computing stocks surged, with IBM leading the charge after the Commerce Department confirmed plans to award funding to nearly a dozen companies to foster the development of the domestic quantum industry. Shares of IBM surged 12%. That's your Fox Business Report. 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
11: Clouds clearing across the area, and it will set up. Temperatures dropping back tonight into the upper 30s and lower 40s. That means some patchy frost is a possibility in some spots. It'll also mean sunshine for Friday. Temperatures in the afternoon back up into the 60s. Gradual increase and steady increase in clouds as we go through the day. Saturday, there could be a late day shower, but the better chance of a few showers will be Sunday and into Monday. From Stormwatch 9 Weather Center, I'm meteorologist Kevin Scarupa.
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15: Hey! Welcome back, everyone, to the Grace Curley Show. Just a reminder for all the listeners today that next Friday, we are having a really exciting birthday bash for yours truly. That's right. My birthday. You don't need to know what number it is, okay? It's not the 30th birthday. It's not my Larry Bird birthday. You can probably figure out exactly what it is. And it's going to be a really great time. It's Friday, May 29th from 12 to 4. Get your tickets today. These will go quickly. And we're going to have lunch. We're going to have cake. We're going to have goodie bags with books. It's just like a VIP. You'll get to watch a little bit of Howie's show. You'll get to watch my whole show. It's just like a VIP, but it's a little extra special because there's cake involved and candles, if Taylor will allow it. I know you have very strict rules about these kind of celebrations. You don't want too much pomp and too much circumstance. So we will try to keep it limited, Taylor. There will be no marching band, although I might ask people to sing me happy birthday. And I hope you...
16: That's your prerogative. Your show.
15: Yeah, maybe I won't do it on air. Maybe I will, though. I don't know. I'm the birthday girl. I will decide. We have some news regarding that autopsy that the DNC was kept teasing but didn't reveal. Well, the DNC autopsy of 2024 defeat says Biden loyalists neglected Harris, claims GOP learned more from Obama than Dems. And this story is getting some play in the media. Nothing about this is surprising to anyone with eyes. They faulted Team Biden for not conducting advanced polling on Harris prior to the 46th president abandoning his reelection bid and failing to push back effectively on the narrative that she was an ineffective border czar. But again, like, that's his job? That's his problem? You don't think he had enough to worry about with his own game? Like, he sucked enough for the both of them. And now he's got to try to defend why the woman who didn't do anything for 4 years and also wouldn't even try to separate herself from Joe Biden. That was the biggest mistake she made, was she was given the opportunity so many times to say, why are you different than Joe? And really what the media was trying to do is they were trying to say to her, stab him in the back. You know, politically speaking, throw him under the bus and just pretend that you didn't have anything to do with the bleep show that we all just saw for 4 years. And she couldn't even do that. Maybe it's because deep down she's like a loyal person. I just don't think she could understand what was happening, and she couldn't read the tea leaves, and she didn't understand what the moment...
16: She wasn't politically savvy enough.
15: Yeah, she didn't understand what the moment required and what everyone was trying to get her to do. And so she floundered, and she was a disaster. And I don't care what kind of polling they showed them or didn't show them or didn't do. You don't have to be like some sort of highly paid strategist. And trust me, there were some highly, highly, highly paid. There's a reason they burned through $1 billion. You don't have to be some genius to understand this. She didn't win a primary. She couldn't win a primary. People didn't like her very much. She didn't do a good job. And so naturally, when you plopped her in there And the woman feels more comfortable talking about craters on the moon than she does about any sort of domestic policy issue, let alone foreign policy. Then you really go off the rails. This is Ukraine and this is Russia, and Ukraine's a small country. It made perfect sense to me why this didn't pan out the way they wanted it to. The only thing I'm confused about is why they're so confused. And if you read this whole thing, and if they really think that she's the best bet, Taylor, to run her again, they're out of their minds. It kind of does bring me back to the Spencer Pratt of it. I can't get enough of Spencer Pratt. I cannot get enough of these ads. They are so, so, so good. One of the ads he does, Taylor, it's all these men barbecuing. Have you seen this?
0: And the AI ad. Yep.
15: And they're all asking each other, who are you going to vote for? Who are you going to vote for? I don't know. I'm not MAGA or anything. And then they proceed. They say, I'm not MAGA or anything. And then they follow that up with the most common sense, normal thing ever, where they'll go, I'm not MAGA or anything, but there are a lot of needles in the parks. I'm not MAGA or anything, but the homelessness is getting kind of out of control. I'm not MAGA or anything, but Spencer Pratt seems to have some good ideas. And the point that they're driving home, that Spencer Pratt is driving home, is that there's this attempt by the left to classify anyone with even a little bit of common sense as MAGA, and like as if this label is going to scare normies away from making a decision that's in their best interest. And when you look at Spencer Pratt, and people are going to start studying what he's doing, whether he wins or loses, he's making huge gains here. He's surging in popularity, and that's not easy to do in LA against the incumbent. So whether he wins or loses, people are going to be looking at this and saying, what is he doing right? What is he doing wrong? And I think a lot of it is just really basic. It's just pointing to problems that people have, not being the one that created those problems, and also, I don't know, maybe having a good sense of humor. Maybe talking like a normal person. None of these things were things that Kamala Harris was able to do. And that's pretty basic. Being able to think on your feet, being able to answer a question, actually knowing what you stand for. I don't need an autopsy, which I'm sure the autopsy costs a lot of money too, Taylor. I don't think they're putting out these moratoriums or whatever, these, you know, playbacks on how things went down. I'm sure that cost a pretty penny. That's what we should get into, the autopsy business.
0: Didn't the DNC chair kind of disavow the autopsy after it came out?
15: Because they aren't happy that it's proof that they blew it. And it's like, again, I don't need an autopsy to tell me that. I know you guys blew it because you lost all 7 swing states and you spent $1 billion. That's how I know you blew it. Now, another thing I'm noticing as I look at the political landscape and I look at how things are shifting. The other day, Taylor, I think it was actually this week, I talked about Mark Cuban, billionaire Mark Cuban, Shark Tank in the news a lot this week, getting a lot of good press. And he was with Trump at the Trump RX unveiling and really just singing Trump's praises about the success of Trump RX. I shouldn't say unveiling, it's been going on for a while. And he's just been very impressed with how they've been able to bring down the price of some of these drugs and the transparency in which people now can look at a specific drug and see what it's going to cost at all different pharmacies. And it's really productive and kind of, again, common sense ideas that were able to bring this thing to fruition. And so Mark Cuban's out there, and he's doing something which may seem like no big deal, but I think it's a huge deal. He's admitting that whatever grudges or bad feelings he had towards Trump aren't as important as what Trump's been able to get done. He's essentially saying, like, I'm taking this guy for what he's done, and he's been able to do good things. And so I'm letting my own feelings about it kind of go by the wayside. And that's not easy. That's not easy for people to do. It wouldn't be easy for me to do it. Like, if I had railed against Joe Biden becoming president, which I did, and then Joe Biden became president, and he took up an initiative that was really important to me, and that I had talked about my whole career, and he was able to do it successfully, and they invited me to the White House and said, like, hey, you want to be here? We know this means a lot to you. You've been working on this too. That's a hard thing to decide. It's like, am I going to be honest with people and say, I've changed my mind? Or am I just going to double down on my initial predictions about this guy? And I think a lot of people would choose the doubling down and just being negative and saying, forget it. No, it's, yeah, he's acting like he's doing something good, but he's not actually doing something good. Mark Cuban didn't do that. And so that was the first thing that got a billionaire on my mind this week. And then I saw the Ken Griffin response from Mayor Mamdani, where we played this yesterday. Mamdani's walking back his comments about Ken Griffin because he made all these comments. He made that creepy video outside his house. And Griffin called his bluff and said, I will take everybody out of New York and we'll double our investment in Miami. Now, suddenly, you start messing with the purse strings. You start messing with the money. You start, it's like having a teenager and they get everything they want and then they keep breaking their phone or breaking their laptop and you go, you're done. I'm not buying you this anymore. The next one you buy, you'll buy it yourself. And then let's see how flippant you are about your stuff. Let's see how careless you are. This is the same thing. The second Mamdani saw that money was actually leaving, he started changing his tune. The mayor in Seattle did the same thing. Jeff Bezos just did an interview where he talked about this myth that if we just tax billionaires more, as if they're not already paying most of the taxes, if we just tax them a little bit more, then the average person or the lower income communities are going to benefit from that. In reality, you're just throwing more money into a pit. You're just throwing more money into a fire that they're all looking over and there's no water in the hydrants. It's like if I said to Taylor, here's $10, go get me a sandwich. And then Taylor comes back and he's like, I didn't end up getting you a sandwich. I actually gave it to a drug addict and he said he was going to buy crack with it. And I go, oh, okay, well, never mind. And then he looks at me and goes, can I get $20 and I'll go get you a sandwich? No, no, you can't. No, I'm not trusting you with the $20. I saw what you did with the $10 and I didn't like it. And so now these billionaires, and I'm wondering if anyone else is noticing this, they're not okay anymore with being the punching bags because I think they're starting to see that this is the only thing the left has. The left has hating on Donald Trump and hating on the rich. And it works out for them because Trump also happens to be rich. But these people who they're attacking, they see how much money they give in taxes. They see exactly what this money goes to, which is a whole lot of nothing. And they also see how much money they give to charity and how that money oftentimes goes a lot further. You get a lot more bang for your buck when you dole out your money and you don't just give it to Uncle Sam. And so they're no longer, it's like a new PR team came in and said to these billionaires, let's try something else. Let's not allow Katie Wilson in Seattle and Zohran Mamdani and AOC to make you guys out to be the bad guys. Because there are bad billionaires, but there's bad everything. Like, there's bad people all throughout the economic ladder. You'll find bad people and you'll find good people. And so this painting with the broad brush, I think, it's starting to get old. So let's take Jeff Bezos. This is CNBC.
1: And Elizabeth Warren has made this point repeatedly. I think she's made it in reference to you and others. Are able to pay a lower tax rate, even though you're paying an enormous sum in taxes, a lower tax rate than maybe I am.
2: These people sometimes say that I don't pay taxes. That's true. I pay billions of dollars in taxes, and it's a perfect. Again, if people want me to pay more billions,
1: right,
2: then let's have that debate. But don't pretend that's going to solve the problem. You could double the taxes I pay, and it's not going to help that teacher in Queens. I promise you. You can't connect those two things. Not logically. There are more examples. Why is rent expensive? Why is rent so expensive? I recently saw somebody blamed it on Airbnb. Okay. Airbnb is not the cause of expensive rent. In fact, it's been almost... No, let me finish here. One sec. It's already been outlawed in New York City, and rents are still very high. So we know Airbnb isn't causing high rents. What's really causing high rent is government intervention.
15: Yeah, it's like the problem is not what they claim the problem is. The problem is not that there's not enough money coming from billionaires. The problem is the people who have never created jobs, who have never run businesses, who are in control of that money that they get from those billionaires, don't know how to do anything with it except for flush it down the toilet and then ask for more. And I've always found that frustrating. I'm like, why? You guys keep saying more money, more money, more money, and all you do is create more problems, more problems, more problems. You're not fixing anything. And I really do think it's an endless... There's no amount of money that is going to make these people competent, because their incompetence is what drives needing more money and demanding it. And we've seen zero ROI. There's no connection between the amount of money that these politicians get handed every year and any sort of progress or any sort of success. And so as long as that's there, that disparity, I don't think anyone should be paying more taxes. Like, show us something with it. And then make the case. Make me understand what you're spending this money on. It's frustrating. And we'll come back because there's more to this as well. But I think Mom Donnie really stepped in it. And so did this lady from Seattle. She's also totally walking back. Everyone's tough with the billionaires and the millionaires until they say, okay, I'm leaving. And then all of a sudden it's like, well, we should really have a conversation. We respect you, of course. Oh, do you? You have a weird way of showing it. We'll talk about this when we come back. Stay with us.
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9: Go.
10: So what do you make of beef he has, Mamdani has, with Ken Griffin? I mean, there's been a lot of pushback as well from...
11: My view is, I didn't speak to him about that. I think he realized he made a mistake in naming Ken, vilifying a name and a person. And, you know, my grandparents were all Greek immigrants, okay? You know, I've been working my ass off now for a long time. I think vilifying people, simplifying arguments, you know, even if you think it's politically expedient, is a bad idea. And I think he probably realizes that was a bad idea. It's probably why he's seen a bunch of us now. You know, I'd like to maybe have a better relationship with the business community.
15: Yeah, and this is Mamdani, who, you know, I understand he ran a good campaign, Taylor, but they really make him out to seem like he's breaking the mold, like he's some political savant, he's this genius. It's like he didn't know enough as the mayor of New York City not to trash the billionaires who employ thousands of people in the city. It seems like something even a newbie politician would understand. And this knee-jerk reaction to vilify, and I know today I'm focusing on the billionaires, but... You can talk about it on so many different levels with Democrats, because just yesterday we talked about Hakeem Jeffries, and he's encouraging these young black athletes to boycott their educational and athletic opportunities with schools in the SEC. And those are life-changing opportunities, and he wants those athletes to forego those opportunities to help him make a political point, a losing political point, a fake, dishonest political point, but a political point nonetheless. And it's crazy to me, because I saw that story, and we did talk about it, but I was thinking about it last night, and I was like, to ask those young kids who have worked their whole lives for this monumental, life-changing opportunity that they're on the precipice of receiving, to sit that out so that you can spite Republicans, you don't even understand how much you're robbing those people. You're robbing those people of something that they earned. But then it made sense to me, because I'm like, the opposite of that is you let those kids go to those schools and succeed. And the success part has no interest to the Democrats. They're a party of misery. They're a party of spite. And people who have achieved things and people who are successes and victors, the Democrats have no interest in that. They have interest in victims. They have interest in race baiting. They have interest in vilifying people, but they don't have interest in people who work really hard and achieve something on their own merit and enjoy success. They're like allergic to that. And so they gravitate towards, we're miserable, and not only does misery like company, in their case, misery needs company. It needs company because their messaging is getting them nowhere. They have no successes to point to, so they're going to take people who are on the precipice of success and say, sit with us so we can get some of your attention, but we'll make it negative. We'll make it negative attention. We'll make you just as miserable as we are. And also that we can convince half the country that Donald Trump and the Republicans are racist because they don't want to redistrict based on race. Does that sum it up? Kind of think it does. We'll be right back. We'll do the poll question. Don't forget to get your tickets to my 29th birthday party coming up next Friday. Go to gracecurlyshow.com.
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22: Clouds clearing across the area, and it will set up. Temperatures dropping back tonight into the upper 30s and lower 40s. That means some patchy frost is a possibility in some spots. It'll also mean sunshine for Friday. Temperatures in the afternoon back up into the 60s. Gradual increase and steady increase in clouds as we go through the day. Saturday, there could be a late day shower, but the better chance of a few showers will be Sunday and into Monday. From the Stormwatch 9 Weather Center, I'm meteorologist Kevin Scarupa.
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15: Someone said Joe Biden's book is set to be released in 12 days. Didn't you already release it? I can't keep track of these Biden books, bro. I mean, they come out with a book every 3 days. And everybody's always like, no, this one, they're really gonna spill some juicy tea. Sure, Jan. Yeah, you let me know what it is, because I'm not paying the $9.99 or whatever. I'll get it when it's in the sale bin in 2 weeks. More books. They should start their own book company. They should start their own publishing house. That can be Hunter's next gig. He can start, you know where he can do it, Taylor? He can do it in the old garage next to the Corvette. just start cranking out some more books for the family. They seem to be, although I don't think they want to be the publishing house because that's how they bamboozle people. The big Biden car rolls up and they're like, hey guys, we got a new book idea. Imagine being the person at one of these publishing houses that has to meet with them. You're like, they're back again, guys. Do you think they do that thing, Taylor, like when someone comes to your door to sell you solar panels and everybody ducks? Everyone's like, don't move. They're right outside. You see Valerie out there? Guys, I finished the second volume. Oh, no.
0: Teacher, what do you see?
15: Yeah, everybody just stay still and maybe they'll go away. 404 says, I can promise you these student athletes in the SEC are not giving up their scholarships for a cause they don't even care about. And they're not concerned about politics at their age. They see money signs and a potential NFL contract in their future. I don't blame them. I don't blame them. I really hope none of them buy into this. And I agree with you. I don't think they will, because I don't think this issue has any legs to it, which is why the Democrats are trying out this maneuver. But you know what? I actually want to play two different sound cuts, because one of them's from Ayanna Pressley in Massachusetts and one of them's from Wesley Hunt in Texas. And I think that these two cuts not only emphasize the difference between a red state politician and a blue state politician, but also they offer up a really stark contrast in how Democrats and Republicans see these race-related issues. Let's play Ayanna Pressley first, Taylor.
1: Yeah, I mean, not one promise has been kept to Black Americans in this country when every bit of prosperity you enjoy was built on our backs. 400 years of labor for free. And we never got our 40 acres and a mule. And we are still, harmed by practices like redlining and appraisal bias. And so we are long overdue for reparations. I'm proud to be the lead sponsor of H.R. 40. Black folks are certainly deserving of redress and reparative work. And one bill will not undo centuries of harm.
15: Okay, again, do we have a number on this, though? The reparations conversation, there's been a lot of different task force set out. I know in California they've had one. I'm sure here in Massachusetts they had one. The numbers there, I just don't know how you put a number on this. And also, I don't really know how you decide who gets reparations and who doesn't. Because, Taylor, there are some Black Americans whose ancestors were slaves, and then there are others whose ancestors were part of the slave trade. And so it kind of does get a little bit dicey there. What if you have someone whose father is white and his great-great-great-grandparents were slaves and then their mother is Black? Did that person get half reparations? It gets a little bit messy. But that's what Ayanna Pressley's talking about in the year 2026. And meanwhile, this is Wesley Hunt, the congressman from Texas, and this is Cut 8.
2: My own father, who grew up in a segregated South, had to walk around to the back of a restaurant just to order a sandwich because of the color of his skin. That was Jim Crow. And that is precisely why it is so offensive to compare that era of legalized discrimination and racial terror to showing a photo ID in a voting booth. And it's just as offensive when groups and organizations like these manufacture faux hate and racial tension. Requiring identification to vote is not oppression. It is not segregation. It is not racism. It is a basic standard that applies equally to every single American citizen, regardless of what you look like. You need an ID to board a plane. You need an ID to cash a check. You need an ID to buy alcohol. You need an ID to enter these very federal buildings. And by the way, attaining an ID in this country is an extremely low bar. But somehow showing an ID to vote in America is now considered to be Jim Crow 2.0. This is not about civil rights. This is about political theater. And the Democrat Party survives on manufacturing grievance.
15: Yeah, and that's why you got guys like Cohen who are big mad that they've lost their seat, and he's trying to claim it's racism. And the irony in some of these cases are that Black people are actually the Republican candidates. But I guess for Democrats, that doesn't count. Like, you know, Black representation, which they claim is the big problem with this redistricting. If that Black person who's going to represent the voters is Republican, then suddenly it's like they've completely, they no longer qualify as a black person, according to these Democrats. What a powerful statement from Wesley Hunt, and you can understand why his political career is really just getting started. I mean, the guy is an amazing speaker, and he delivers his message beautifully. But the other part of it, what he talked about there, Taylor, in the beginning about Jim Crow and why he finds it so offensive, it's why anytime you're using this hyperbolic rhetoric to get clicks or to get attention, which is just what Ayanna Pressley does, it's what all these Democrats do. The problem with that is you are inadvertently, or maybe purposefully, you're undermining or you're taking away the gravity of what you're comparing everything to. And one of the examples I always give is the Holocaust. Like, that's become a really popular thing now, to compare things to the Holocaust. Oh, Trump is getting illegal aliens out of this country. He's deporting rapists and gangbangers and drug dealers. This is just like the Holocaust. Everything's like the Holocaust. Trump's like Hitler. And what you're doing, whether you realize it or maybe they're too stupid to realize it, is it's a form of Holocaust denial, because you're watering down what actually happened by comparing it to something that is completely different. And if they were honest, they would stop doing it, first of all. But they would also acknowledge that, yeah, we're unhappy with this, but we're not going to make these outlandish comparisons because it's not the same. But that doesn't get them the headline, you know? It's much more enticing to just throw out these crazy comparisons and rile up voters. And a lot of this is just demagoguery. It's like, let's get people as angry as we can. Let's whip people up into a complete frenzy over something that we're making up. We're making up the situation that this is Jim Crow 2.0.
3: This makes Jim Crow look like Jim Eagle.
15: And they've used different things as Jim Crow 2.0. Like, he's talking about, in that one, voter ID, but now they're also talking about the Supreme... Everything's Jim Crow 2.0. Which, again, just goes to show you, when everything's Jim Crow 2.0, nothing is Jim Crow 2.0. So that's what's going on right now in the Democrat Party. Another issue that's come up quite a bit. Actually, you know what? Let's do the poll question here, Taylor, and then we'll come back to a little Karen Bass. Today's poll question is brought to you by Local Silver Mint, located in Ware, New Hampshire. 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Taylor Cormier, what is the poll question and what are the results thus far?
4: Today's poll question, which you can vote in at GraceCurlyShow.com, is which state has a better chance of electing a Republican governor, California or Massachusetts?
15: You know, there was a new poll out that showed that Mara Healey was like tanking in her approval ratings and tanking in the polls. I didn't really understand it, Taylor. I'm going to need you tomorrow to explain it to me through Munchkins. That's the only way I can kind of wrap my head around.
4: No, don't bring Munchkins.
15: Yeah, I'm going to bring a box of Munchkins and you're going to separate.
4: It.
15: So these are the independents and these are the Republicans, and these are the people voting for Maura Healey. And then we'll separate all the munchies, and then I'll eat them all. At the end of it, I'll eat them all.
4: Okay.
15: But with that being said, her polls are tanking. I still think it's a real long shot. In California, because of the funky way they do things with the voting, I'll let Taylor explain it, I think there's a better shot. I think when you've got all these loopholes and a jungle primary, and you got all these candidates and all the Democrat candidates, one's worse than the next, and the state's also in disarray, I think that there's a shot that you're going to get a Republican.
4: 74% say California has a better chance of electing a Republican governor.
15: All right, so let's talk a little bit about Karen Bass here, because I feel like I've ignored her a little bit. I talked about Spencer Pratt. You know, and this guy's just making waves. A lot of people comparing him to Trump. One of my favorite things that people keep saying, though, like Chelsea Handler and all these other awfuls, is they keep saying, haven't we learned our lesson? Don't we understand that when you put in a reality TV star with no experience, what happens? And it's like, they close the border?
4: Says the supposed comedian commenting on politics.
15: Yeah, but my whole thing is they keep telling us, like, haven't we learned our lesson? I'm like, yeah, the lesson we learned was that person tends to win here would be my follow-up to Chelsea Handler. Are you saying we should make Spencer Pratt the next president? Because that's what it sounds like to me. You're saying, like, look at this doofus. Haven't we learned our lesson? Well, the lesson I learned with Trump is that he can win three elections and also, I'm sorry, he can win two elections and he can shut the border and he can do a lot of things that I was told by these experienced politicians could never get done. So I'm curious what lesson you think we should be learning from Donald Trump becoming president of the United States. You think that Donald Trump becoming president is a good indicator that Spencer Pratt shouldn't become mayor? I would argue that it's the opposite. And the other part of this that I like is I think that the comparisons between the two or the similarities that people are finding with Spencer and Trump, really Taylor has to do with a sense of humor and like a quickness that a lot of people don't have. I would attribute it to the fact that Spencer's born in L.A. I think that he's a city kid. I think people who are raised in big cities, I do think, oftentimes have an edge on other people. They just get things. They have a lot of street smarts. Trump is the same exact way. He's a New Yorker. He's from Queens. He gets it. They're fast with their retorts. They have a cutting sense of humor. It works. They can talk to people. They've had experience with a lot of different people in their lives. Maybe that's from being in the entertainment industry. But Karen Bass is so out of ideas as to what she's mad about with Spencer Pratt that now she's just complaining about his use of the word homeless. Can I hear this cut, Taylor?
5: Pratt is at least tapping into something visceral about how Angelenos are feeling about the homelessness crisis. And I'm curious what you feel like when you hear the word zombie being introduced into this conversation.
6: Well, again, I think it's the entertainment factor, and that's what I think he's doing. But I doubt that he knows, and many Angelenos know, that the fastest growing sector of the unhoused population are senior citizen women in their late 60s and 70s who have aged out of basically working in the service industry. No 401k, no pension, maybe Social Security, but Social Security is not going to support you. So I would be reluctant to call an 80-year-old woman a zombie. I don't think that her drug abuse led to her being on the street. I think it was economic factors. And then what I say to everybody is,
15: I think you've just revealed zombie. Yeah, I think you've just revealed how naive you are. If that's what you've gathered after 4 years of being mayor of Los Angeles, which is essentially just a giant open-air drug den, you think that the drugs have nothing to do with the homelessness? Yikes! And also, since Spencer Pratt is technically homeless, isn't that kind of the rule, Taylor? Like, I can't say a lot of things about people as a white woman, but I'm Irish. So I think if there was like an Irish slur, not saying I would say it, but I think that's the closest I can get to I get permission because, you know, now I'm trying to think of a word for a woman, a derogatory word. I don't know. But if there was anyone who could say it, it'd be a woman, right? Isn't that usually the way it works? So if he wants to call them zombies, he's part of the homeless population at this point. Doesn't he get a little bit of a pass?
4: I guess. I don't find the term so offensive. I don't think he's just describing the homeless. He's describing the homeless drug addicts.
15: Yeah,
4: yeah, the people that are just, you know, what do they call it? I forget the term, but there's a term that they use for the people that are just zonked out on fentanyl or whatever. But
15: if you
4: they do
15: Boston,
4: look like zombies.
15: Yeah, if you drive through MassCast, it's Zombieville. There's no other way. I don't know another way that you would describe what you're seeing. It's not meant to be like mean-spirited. It's just describing what you're actually seeing, which looks like The Walking Dead. You have people who are standing up who are asleep. And they're like ODing standing up. It's crazy. And the fact that she's more concerned about the terminology or, you know, trying to explain how he's being mean when you've had 4 years to address this problem and now you claim you have the answer 4 years later. Just give me four more years and I'll fix it. It's the same thing with Mom Donnie and all these socialists. Just give me a little bit more money and then I'll turn it into a utopia. Ask a bunch of other countries that have tried that experiment how it's turned out. Hasn't turned out good. So I don't believe you that you suddenly have the answer and it just took you 4 years. I don't think you want to address the real problem. You think the answer is new teeth for meth heads and to shame people for pointing out that zombies are walking amongst them. If that's your...
7: You see them sometimes walking around blindly with dead eyes, following orders, not knowing what they do, not caring. You mean like Democrats?
15: Yeah, if that's your answer to the problem, that's your solution. And it's not as though you're coming in with fresh eyes. You've been there for 4 years, and this is all that you've taken away from this issue, is that it's 80-year-old women who used to be servers who also happen to have drug problems. I'm not buying that. That sounds anecdotal to me. We get accused as Republicans, oh, anecdotal evidence. That sounds very anecdotal. I would think that there's a lot of people with experiences with homeless people in L.A. who probably wouldn't tell you that it's been 80-year-old former waitresses. I'm sure you could probably find a couple. I don't think that's the majority. I'm calling BS on that. We'll be right back.
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24: God loves you and has an awesome plan for your life. 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I receive Jesus Christ as my Savior and my Lord. 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I am yours. 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

0: good faith put the DNC's stamp of approval on it. But transparency is paramount. So today I'm releasing the report as I received it in its entirety, unedited and unabridged, with annotations for claims that couldn't be verified. So you just knew that they were going to beat you to it, and so you released it begrudgingly so that you couldn't be accused of withholding it. I mean, congrats? And also the fact that he goes, this doesn't meet my standards. I saw the campaign you guys ran with Kamala Harris. You don't have standards. Well, we can't give this our stamp of approval. You gave Kamala Harris your stamp of approval. That tells me, Ken Martin, all that I need to know. Everybody, Howie Carr is coming up next. Enjoy the day. I'll see y'all tomorrow for our Friday program. 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
2: Well, the old man at Old Man's Junk has finally pulled his head out of the snow. 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Now, if you've been craving the Grumpy Grill, the $2 hot dog without ketchup, well, good news, he is opening it up for the summer on Thursday, May 21st. Those hours will be the same as last year. That is Thursday, Friday, Saturday, and Sunday from 11 until 4. Memorial Day weekend, huge deal on propane tanks. 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
3: Tensions remain high in Manchester as the New Hampshire Attorney General's office continues to investigate the fatal shooting of 24-year-old Nickenly Turin by the Manchester police in December. The three officers involved were placed on administrative leave immediately after Turin's death, but a Manchester police spokesman told New Hampshire Public Radio that all three are now back on duty after a review approved them to return to work. At a public meeting on Tuesday, City resident Griselis Glenn and another resident, Michael Martiowski, had an argument leading to Glenn's arrest on charges of disorderly conduct. According to the mayor's office, the investigation of the shooting is being overseen by the Attorney General's office and not the Manchester Police. For News Talk 99.7 FM WNTK and AM 1490 FM 98.9 WUVR, I'm Rob Roberts.
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5: This is a Fox News alert. Somber news from NASCAR. I'm Tom Graham, Fox News. Two-time NASCAR Cup Series champion Kyle Busch has died after a sudden and severe illness, which sent him to the hospital. That, according to NASCAR, Busch ranks 9th all-time in NASCAR wins with 63, was a two-time season champion. He was 41 years old. A fragile ceasefire between the U.S. and Iran continues as the two sides negotiate a more permanent deal. The Trump administration proposing another peace deal to Tehran, as leaders from Pakistan help mediate.
6: Secretary of State Marco Rubio say there's a hope that the United States and Tehran are getting closer on a peace deal that will bring an end to the war. As it stands, Iranian leaders are still reviewing the latest counter-peace proposal from Washington. Pakistan's

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9: Clouds clearing across the area, and it will set up. Temperatures dropping back tonight into the upper 30s and lower 40s. That means some patchy frost is a possibility in some spots. It'll also mean sunshine for Friday. Temperatures in the afternoon back up into the 60s. Gradual increase and steady increase in clouds as we go through the day. Saturday, there could be a late day shower, but the better chance of a few showers will be Sunday and into Monday. From the Stormwatch 9 Weather Center, I'm meteorologist Kevin Scarupa.
10: 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Now, broadcasting from the underground command post, deep in the bowels of a hidden bunker, somewhere under the brick and steel of a nondescript building, we've once again made contact with our leader, Mark Levin.